0: surprise fans today by announcing her new single, Patient Zero, will drop later this week. Patient Zero will arrive 2 days before she's honored at the 2026 MTV Video Music Awards with the inaugural MTV VMA Artist Director Honors. Dave Packer, ABC News.
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5: We have so much sunshine this evening, just a few fair weather clouds, but it is still cooler than normal with temperatures in the low 60s for the first evening of fall. The autumnal equinox officially kicks off fall at 8:05 this evening. Then we'll hold on to clear skies tonight, allowing temperatures to drop back down to the 30s to low 40s by morning, so frost will be possible again. But with plenty of sunshine tomorrow, temperatures climb into the mid and upper 60s, which is seasonable for this time of year. I'm Channel 3 First Alert meteorologist Allison Black.
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2: Fox News, I'm Tom Rigotti. President Trump delivering his speech before the United Nations General Assembly today and reiterating his threat to Iran. Fox Business Network's Edward Lawrence reports.
3: The president says he's open to a deal, but is contemplating total annihilation for the Iranian leaders. Now, the chokehold on the Strait of Hormuz pushed up oil prices, which increased gas prices.
2: Iran's president addresses the General Assembly tomorrow. A Republican senator is calling for a congressional probe of President Trump's oldest son. Fox's Lisa Brady has details.
4: In a letter to the Senate Judiciary Committee, Utah Senator John Curtis says Donald Trump Jr. should be investigated over his business dealings and subpoenaed after a Russian oligarch paid for some of his wedding celebrations earlier this year. The bride, Bettina Trump, has called Umar Kremlev a dear friend.
2: The president did not attend the wedding. 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
3: We have so much sunshine this evening, just a few fair weather clouds, but it is still cooler than normal with temperatures in the low 60s for the first evening of fall. The autumnal equinox officially kicks off fall at 8:05 this evening. Then we'll hold on to clear skies tonight, allowing temperatures to drop back down to the 30s to low 40s by morning, so frost will be possible again. But with plenty of sunshine tomorrow, temperatures climb into the mid and upper 60s, which is seasonable for this time of year. I'm Channel 3 First Alert meteorologist Allison Black.
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3: From ABC News, I'm Dave Packer. Following President Trump's threats of Iran's annihilation to the UN General Assembly, U.S. officials had a meeting with the Iranian delegation in New York today. President Trump now says there's a lot more momentum for Iran to make a deal.
4: Well aware the war he started is upending the world economy.
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0: Soltan Meghji. Hold that thought. Lots more to get to with data centers and the future of banking and technology. 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
3: Fox News, I'm Tom Rigotti. Heavy winds are whipping up North Carolina's coast as the first nor'easter of the fall is looming. Fox Weather's Robert Ray on the Outer Banks with the latest.
4: Heavy surf already coming in. We could see waves up to 18 feet in the coming days as this nor'easter is developing with wind gusts up to 60 miles per hour. And what that could possibly do is knock out power to many communities up and down the I-95 corridor.
3: The Trump administration is defending its record on illegal immigration as an increasing number of voters sour on the crackdown.
5: A Fox News poll now shows that a 53% majority of registered voters think the Trump administration's immigration enforcement has gone too far, with 60% of independents agreeing it's too much. Some congressional Republicans are sounding the alarm for the November midterms.
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16: We have so much sunshine this evening, just a few fair weather clouds, but it is still cooler than normal with temperatures in the low 60s for the first evening of fall. The autumnal equinox officially kicks off fall at 8:05 this evening. Then we'll hold on to clear skies tonight, allowing temperatures to drop back down to the 30s to low 40s by morning, so frost will be possible again. But with plenty of sunshine tomorrow, temperatures climb into the mid and upper 60s, which is seasonable for this time of year. I'm Channel 3 First Alert meteorologist Allison Blatt.
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5: All right. Listen to this story. This is so classic 2026. So classic social media. The New York Times this morning, as I was getting ready for the show tonight, this story popped up into my sphere, if you will. The New York Times recently did a survey and found that more than 100 content creators in recent months have been paid as much as $30 per post by a progressive group to create videos talking about affordability on social media. So these fake influencers or real influencers or whoever go online. Every time they post about how unaffordable it is living in the United States, this undisclosed group gives them $30 per post. Similar campaigns this year that have paid ordinary people to promote a Republican candidate for mayor of Los Angeles, also to oppose a regulatory bill to push the crypto industry,

0: The overwhelming majority of this stuff is fake. Social media strategists centered on big payments and marquee influencers are still prevalent. Some large accounts get paid $25,000 to manipulate you on social media. But increasingly, they're finding out that they're not just going for the big boys. They're paying lesser money for the smaller ones. This is just pure and simple astroturf. This is fake outrage, faux outrage that is playing on social media. And it's happening all across the political spectrum. So everyone thinks you're getting your news from social media. You're not getting your news. You're getting paid content for people to manipulate your brains. Not just bots from China, not just bots from Iran, not just bots from Russia, but Americans getting paid to promote an agenda, though looking like it's natural. All on social media. And then what happens? The quote-unquote traditional media says, oh my goodness, it's blowing up on social media. Boy, I saw this all over my social media page today. And guess what? It gets into the general public because it's being created or bought and paid for on social media. We'll talk about it more in hour number three with Open Phones. But this social media, it is a total joke. And yet it is ruining our lives and it's destroying the fabric of America right in front of our eyes. Stay right there. Our executive director is Tom Dallek. Behind the stick tonight is Richard Good. I'm McGraw Millhaven. This is America at Night on Westwood One.
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2: From ABC News, I'm Dave Packer. President Trump taking center stage at the United Nations today, and after making a threat before the General Assembly that included the option of Iran's annihilation, the president now taking a more optimistic tone about diplomacy. ABC's Karen Travers.
3: His team met with the Iranian delegation that is there in New York for the UN General Assembly. The president described it as a very good meeting, and he said he can't imagine why Iran would not want to make a deal. Now, that's very different than what we've heard from the president in recent weeks, where he has said that Iran is desperate to make a deal.
2: After meeting with President Trump in New York today, Ukraine's President Zelensky telling reporters there is still a lot of open questions when it comes to the next steps for peace talks with Russia and U.S. support for the country's war efforts. Meanwhile, International Atomic Energy Director General Rafael Grossi is concerned about the situation at the Zaporizhzhia nuclear power plant in southern Ukraine.
4: It is unconscionable that you will have such a big nuclear power plant in this situation. So the situation hasn't improved. One could even say that it has deteriorated even further. Important that the IEA is there, that we are trying to contain rather than to solve, to contain the situation, to avoid a nuclear accident.
2: Police in Austin, Texas, just releasing a new video detailing the moments before and after a man was shot by an ICE officer. Police Chief Lisa Davis.
5: The detective used his personal dash camera and his personal cell phone to record what he observed.
2: It shows a police officer arriving at the scene. Wilbur Rafael Garces Perez still in his car, shot, wounded, bleeding. While ICE agents were standing off to the side, his attorney says Garces Perez has been released from the hospital, returned to a detention facility, bullets still lodged near his spine. Mixed market on Wall Street. The Dow was lower, but the tech-heavy NASDAQ gained a bit today. 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
2: Family of Mississippi teen Nolan Wells now pushing back against the district attorney's decision not to bring a criminal investigation forward. After a grand jury ruled, the evidence shows Wells' death was consistent with drowning. The family's lawyer, Ben Crump, saying he won't give up with the family.
8: If it was your child, you would want the investigation to stay open and active.
2: As the price of beef goes up, many local barbecue favorites in Texas are beginning to buckle under the pressure. ABC's Jim Ryan.
9: The latest report from the government shows the price of sirloin steak in August at $14.35 a pound, which is actually down from July. As for the long-term trend, says Corpus Christi barbecue restaurant owner David Page.
10: The beef prices have gone up in the last 2 years about 40%, and that is a killer.
9: Fellow restaurateur William Paul

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9: Welcome back, America at Night, and tonight have we got a World War story for you. The book is called The American School of Spies. Stephen Talty is the author. He has written a number of great books, including the books that were turned into the movie Captain Phillips and Only the Brave. Stephen, welcome to America at Night. Thanks for joining us.
10: Thanks. Great to be here.
9: The premise of The School of Spies, very similar to that movie that came out a couple years ago called The Monuments Men with George Clooney and all those other actors. But this is a completely separate story, right, from that movie?
10: It is. That was sort of England and France. This is Greece. And this is, you know, the sites we all know, the Acropolis, the famous statues, all the relics that sort of gave birth to Western civilization. They were endangered by the Nazis, who were stealing and destroying them. So some American and Greek archaeologists sort of teamed up and really saved these priceless relics for future generations.
9: It's an incredible story. How did you come across it, and what piqued your interest?
10: You know, a photo popped up in my feed. It was a black and white photo of some curators lowering this enormous statue into the ground, black and white. And I had to sort of know more about the story, and it turned out these classicists, these archaeologists at the main museum in Athens, knew that the Nazis were going to occupy the country. So they started tearing up the floor of the main museum and burying these, you know, 3,000-year-old relics, priceless and statues that were enormous. And they buried them underneath the museum, put a fresh coat of concrete over them, and basically hid them from the Nazis and also protected them from the bombings of the Allied bombers.
9: Greece, you don't really think of Greece when it comes to World War II. So take me through a little history lesson here. How involved were the Nazis with Greece, and why did they gravitate towards Greece? Because of the art?
10: There were two things. I mean, strategically, it was important for them to control the Balkans. The Italians tried to invade first, and then the Wehrmacht came in, took over the country. And it was really a devastating occupation. Greece lost

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8: All right, we are, what are we doing here? 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My voice is holding out. By the way, next hour we'll have open phones. And if you ever want to talk and not be cut off, tonight might be a good time to call because I'm going to try and save my voice. I'm going to try and make it through the week, baby. I got my drugs. I got my medication. Talk to the doctor. It's a common cold, but, you know, it's one of these things that it's just headaches and sore throats and just general malaise, if you will. Let's go to the text line. Text your comments to 1-844-2-McGraw, 1-844-262-4729. The text messaging. This is from Mercer, Pennsylvania. Donald Trump is providing that he is a master of deflection. When is the last time you heard him mention the Epstein files? Here's another one. Hey, McGraw, I listen to your podcast every day, wasting 2 hours of my time. I think I'm addicted. How much are you going to pay me? Ha! Heading home from the Cardinals-Pirates game, listening to last night's podcast regarding Dave from Texas. Trump established a board of peace for Gaza. With himself as chairman for life, numerous countries were invited to join the board for $1 billion buy-in, and they would build a Gazan Riviera. Yeah, I don't know. Is that exactly how that story came down? I don't remember that. Interesting topic tonight, McGraw. My brother was involved in energy and AI. He strongly believes we're overbuilding data centers. But why don't these supposedly smart people at companies like Microsoft stop spending? Shouldn't they know better? Well, it sounds like they're beginning to start to think about that. If you heard our first hour's guest, Sultan Megi, he's saying that he was in New York with a bunch of hedge fund guys, and they're starting to ask the question, hey, wait a minute.

0: conversation. Last night you talked about, this is from Wisconsin. Last night you talked about Lindsey Nelson and other broadcasters. Being from St. Louis, you used to have some good stories about Harry Caray from his days with the Cardinals and then in Chicago. You'd probably find some humor stories about Bob Uecker from his days broadcasting in Milwaukee and his brief playing days in St. Louis. Bob Uecker and Caray were terribly colorful and entertaining. You know, it's a shame that we don't have announcers like that anymore. And this is no disrespect to the current crop of professional broadcasters, because I could never do it. I just couldn't. I don't have that skill. But you don't have those. You don't have the Harry Carries of the world. You don't have the Lindsey Nelsons of the world, the Ralph Kiners of the world. They're much more official sounding broadcasters. They throw stats at you 100 different times, but they don't tell you the stories. I like a good story in between pitches. Stay right there. We'll do open phones next hour. Our executive director is Tom DeLack tonight. The man behind the stick is Richard Good. I'm McGraw-Milhaven, and this is America at Night on Westwood One.
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4: We have so much sunshine this evening, just a few fair weather clouds, but it is still cooler than normal with temperatures in the low 60s for the first evening of fall. The autumnal equinox officially kicks off fall at 8:05 this evening. Then we'll hold on to clear skies tonight, allowing temperatures to drop back down to the 30s to low 40s by morning, so frost will be possible again. But with plenty of sunshine tomorrow, temperatures climb into the mid and upper 60s, which is seasonable for this time of year. I'm Channel 3 First Alert meteorologist Allison Black.
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0: I view light at my life, because they thought that that would have made me somewhat of a fancy boy. And they didn't want me to be a fancy boy, if you get my, my drift. But it wasn't that I was, it was that I had a thing for Debbie Boone. So they all thought I liked the song and I would, might be a fancy boy. I like Debbie Boone. I liked the song because I thought Debbie Boone was gorgeous. And I had a thing for Debbie Boone. So there you go. But they were worried that that was, you know, oh my goodness, he likes this really, he likes this really, I guess, feminine song from this singer. And oh my goodness, is that going to turn him into a fancy boy? And oh my goodness, our only son is going to be a fancy boy. Not that there's anything wrong with that. But it turned out that they bought me the album and then they like hit it on me. They wouldn't let me play it. But it's because I had a thing for Debbie Boone. Happy birthday, Debbie Boone. Isn't that weird how I looked at it? I looked up one day and then the next day it turns out just happenstance happens to be your birthday. By the way, You Light Up My Life, considered one of the 11 best songs of the 20th century, according to like Rolling Stone. It's a great song. Debbie Boone, happy birthday. All right, stay right there. We'll get some phone calls, text messages, and some voicemail straight ahead. America at Night, back in a moment.
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3: Fox News, I'm Sue Guzman. President Trump delivering his speech before the United Nations General Assembly today, reiterating his threat to Iran. Fox Business Network's Edward Lawrence.
4: The president says he's open to a deal, but is contemplating total annihilation for the Iranian leaders. Now, the chokehold on the Strait of Hormuz pushed up oil prices, which increased gas prices.
3: Iran's president addresses the General Assembly tomorrow. Republican senators calling for a congressional probe into President Trump's oldest son. Here's Fox's Lisa Brady with more.
5: In a letter to the Senate Judiciary Committee, Utah Senator John Curtis says Donald Trump Jr. should be investigated over his business dealings and subpoenaed after a Russian oligarch paid for some of his wedding celebrations earlier this year. The bride, Bettina Trump, has called Umar Kremlev a dear friend.
3: The president did not attend that wedding. 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
14: We have so much sunshine this evening, just a few fair weather clouds, but it is still cooler than normal with temperatures in the low 60s for the first evening of fall. The autumnal equinox officially kicks off fall at 8:05 this evening. Then we'll hold on to clear skies tonight, allowing temperatures to drop back down to the 30s to low 40s by morning, so frost will be possible again. But with plenty of sunshine tomorrow, temperatures climb into the mid and upper 60s, which is seasonable for this time of year. I'm Channel 3 First Alert meteorologist Allison Black.
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0: All right, let's go to some voicemails from Friday night. Joe in Salem, Arkansas. Welcome to America at Night.
21: Quick draw. This quarter of a percent raise in the interest rates, Trump's not happy about. But he's not going to criticize the man that he nominated and bragged on for so long. Instead, he's blaming the board for a unanimous vote with him. But he done exactly what Lewis Powell would have done to slow inflation. And what he don't get is, in order for inflation to slow, you have to raise slowly the cost of money. Otherwise, you're going to continually have cheap money will cause the money supply to increase, and then inflation will just go gangbusters again. That's why we're in this fix that we're in right now. He just doesn't get it. So they done the right thing under the system that they're working under. Trump really needs to take a course in fractional reserve banking. There'll be several more increases, in my opinion, before they ever get it under control.
0: Joe in Salem, Arkansas, fast becoming my favorite caller. The only thing is Trump nominated Jerome Powell, too, but he was quick to criticize him. But I think your point is well taken. Joe in Connecticut wants to talk about Bill O'Reilly. Joe, what do you got?
22: Good evening, Mr. McGraw. Bill O'Reilly. Two big problems, two solutions. Fearless.
0: Emo Phillips checking in on Bill O'Reilly. Joe Marie in Ohio. Welcome to America at Night.
23: Everybody's got dogs, and I don't have a dog. I have a rubber plant and a space heater. And I talked to him, and the rubber plant was in a 3-inch pot, not 6 feet tall, and the space heater has a thermostat, but somehow it only seems to turn on when I'm cold. And I thought I'd mention that because dogs aren't the only game in town. Okay. Thanks a lot. I'm just so glad to be able to say that because it's been bugging me since last night. Bye.
0: Okay. She has a rubber plant and a dog, and now she feels better. We're here for her. Let's go to South Carolina. South Carolina, welcome to America at Night.
24: Yes. I would wish that McGraw would take interest in the illegals in the country that are taking and keeping the jobs of people that were born here, paid taxes here, and have reached age like me of 78.

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4: Hey, we'll leave you with this. Hurricane Polo you haven't heard about because it was just a storm in the Pacific Ocean. And today, the rapid advancement, once this storm hit the warm water of the Pacific Ocean, did it turn into a Category 5 hurricane. Hurricane Polo has increased in intensity from a tropical storm on September 21st, Sunday, to now a Category 5 on Tuesday with 160 miles an hour winds. It's they say it's the fastest on record in the eastern Pacific, and experts are calling it truly remarkable. The National Hurricane Center said Tuesday morning is among the fastest ever recorded. Hurricane Polo. It's a few hundred miles southwest of Mexico, and its perceived path is to go up into somewhat Baja California, but it has yet to reach landfall, according to the models, through Sunday. So we'll keep an eye on it. But the fastest a storm has gone from a tropical storm to a hurricane. Pretty interesting stuff. All right, we're done. Anthony Scaramucci tomorrow night. Thanks for checking in. Thanks for putting up with me. We'll see you tomorrow.
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0: Allegations that underpaid New York City delivery workers, a company admitting they, quote, screwed up. Dave Packer, ABC News.
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4: Areas of frost out there into Wednesday morning with widespread lows in the low to mid-30s. Localized river valley fog dissipates after the sun rises, giving us another day of abundant sunshine. Highs Wednesday will be in the mid to upper 60s. Wednesday night will be another clear and chilly one with lows in the 30s to near 40 and areas of frost. We'll hit the repeat button one more time on Thursday with sunny skies and highs in the mid to upper 60s. From the Channel 3 Weather Center, I'm First Alert Chief Meteorologist Jess Langlois.

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1: News. I'm Sue Guzman. Heavy winds whipping up North Carolina's coast as the first nor'easter of the fall is looming. Fox Weather's Robert Ray.
2: Heavy surf already coming in. We could see waves up to 18 feet in the coming days as this nor'easter is developing with wind gusts up to 60 miles per hour. And what that could possibly do is knock out power to many communities up and down the I-95 corridor.
1: President Trump touting his administration's achievements in a speech before the UN General Assembly Tuesday. UN Ambassador Mike Wall says a lot of work remains to be done.
3: There is still Ukraine. There is still the problem of Iran. There is still Cuba. But the president is determined and will solve these problems on his watch, not just punt them to the next president.
1: And President Trump saying Iran must make a deal with the U.S. or face annihilation. 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
16: This is a Bloomberg Money Minute. One of the big names in groceries is fighting a two-front battle right now. Its prices are rising, and customer demand for its products is softening. When General Mills reports its latest results today, the market will be looking for any signs the owner of Cheerios, Progresso Soup, Betty Crocker, and a host of other packaged foods is starting to reverse its sales slump. But analysts aren't betting on it, predicting that General Mills will report weaker earnings and sales in the just-finished quarter than a year ago. Cracker Barrel is serving up its latest results today, with the market so far this year rewarding the company's effort to leave its massive 2025 marketing blunder behind it, the one in which it dropped old country-themed imagery from its iconic logo that it turns out meant a lot to its customer base. Cracker Barrel is expected to say demand to dine in its restaurants has been solid, but costs continue eating into its margins. Andrew O'Day, Bloomberg Radio.
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1: Areas of frost out there into Wednesday morning with widespread lows in the low to mid-30s. Localized river valley fog dissipates after the sun rises, giving us another day of abundant sunshine. Highs Wednesday will be in the mid to upper 60s. Wednesday night will be another clear and chilly one with lows in the 30s to near 40 and areas of frost. We'll hit the repeat button one more time on Thursday with sunny skies and highs in the mid to upper 60s. From the Channel 3 Weather Center, I'm First Alert Chief Meteorologist Jess Langlois.
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0: Exhale. 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
7: From ABC News, I'm Dave Packer. Following the meeting that U.S. officials had with the Iranian delegation in New York Tuesday, President Trump now says there's a lot of momentum for Iran to make a deal. ABC's Mary Bruce.
8: President Trump arriving at the UN to deliver a now familiar warning to Iran. Either make a deal to end the war or he'll, quote, drive them into hell.
9: I have a big decision to make.
8: But Trump also well aware the war he started is upending the world economy. And he tried to convince leaders a deal is coming.
7: The president also talked about Ukraine's war with Ukrainian President Zelensky.
10: We didn't hear any breakthroughs from the president. Nor from Zelensky when they sat down together in front of the cameras. The president did say, though, that he thought that President Putin, again, we've heard this before, that wants to make a deal, that he thinks a deal is possible. But in terms of actual steps and progress in recent weeks to make that happen, the president was not specific.
7: ABC's Karen Travers. A grand jury in Jackson County, Mississippi, out with a report saying it won't pursue criminal charges in the death of teenager Nolan Wells. Wells was last seen with friends July 4th on a boat near Horn Island in the Gulf. The report says the evidence, as of now, appears to show that Wells' death was accidental, although his family is pushing back on those claims. Family attorney Ben Crump.
11: Nolan's family deserves answers. What caused recent blunt force trauma to his head? Did it contribute to his death?
7: Crump of the family demanding a more thorough investigation. Military officials say an American F-16 fighter jet crashed Tuesday near a U.S. base in western Germany. They say the pilot did manage to safely eject and is receiving medical care, the cause under investigation. This comes just days after a Texas National Guard F-16 crashed in Michigan, the pilot also surviving that wreck. You're listening to ABC News.
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7: A coroner found actress Hayden Panettiere died with a mix of drugs in her system, including fentanyl. ABC's Alex Stone.
14: This light-

0: likely was not something that, that she got with a prescription from a pharmacy, that that supply chain is totally safe, that this, like we see every day in American cities and we've seen with other celebrities, was likely obtained illegally by somebody on the street, by a dealer, and it was a fake pill, and that fake pill killed her.
1: With the arrival of autumn, where can you find the best leaf colors this season? ABC's Sherry Preston.
2: The last 2 years in the Northeast, drought conditions led to a rather meh leaf season. This year, however, it has the potential to be spectacular, says Yankee Magazine fall foliage reporter Jim Slagle. In parts of the West, including Idaho, Montana, and Colorado, prolonged dry weather means fall colors are out early, but because of drought conditions, could be a little muted. Drought also expected to affect conditions in the upper Midwest, places like Wisconsin's Northwoods and Michigan. Upper Peninsula. Sherry Preston, ABC News.
1: The owners of Camp Mystic, the girls' summer camp that lost 28 lives in the 2025 Texas floods, are reportedly facing a criminal inquiry, leaving them potentially liable for the deaths, including possible manslaughter charges. In a win for New York City delivery drivers, DoorDash has agreed to pay $131.5 million to settle allegations that underpaid New York City delivery workers, a company admitting they, quote, screwed up. Dave Packer, ABC News.
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7: Areas of frost out there into Wednesday morning with widespread lows in the low to mid-30s. Localized river valley fog dissipates after the sun rises, giving us another day of abundant sunshine. Highs Wednesday will be in the mid to upper 60s. Wednesday night will be another clear and chilly one with lows in the 30s to near 40 and areas of frost. We'll hit the repeat button one more time on Thursday with sunny skies and highs in the mid to upper 60s. From the Channel 3 Weather Center, I'm First Alert Chief Meteorologist Jess Langlois.

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1: News. I'm Sue Guzman. Heavy winds whipping up North Carolina's coast as the first nor'easter of the fall is looming. Fox Weather's Robert Ray.
2: Heavy surf already coming in. We could see waves up to 18 feet in the coming days as this nor'easter is developing with wind gusts up to 60 miles per hour. And what that could possibly do is knock out power to many communities up and down the I-95 corridor.
1: President Trump touting his administration's achievement in a speech before the U.N. General Assembly Tuesday. UN Ambassador Mike Wall says a lot of work remains to be done.
3: There is still Ukraine. There is still the problem of Iran. There is still Cuba. But the president is determined and will solve these problems on his watch, not just punt them to the next president.
1: President Trump saying Iran must make a deal with the U.S. or face annihilation. 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
0: You never know who might be taking the quiz.
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15: This is a Bloomberg Money Minute. Today we get the latest snapshot on mortgage rates in the U.S. from the Mortgage Bankers Association. Every reading, economic and earnings in the home building business, has pointed to pretty much the same thing: high rates preventing a sustained housing market recovery. The latest comes from KB Home, which, like its rival home builder Lennar earlier this month, says conditions in the industry are worsening due to factors including higher costs and the need to offer enticements to get people to buy. KB says it expects shrinking profit margins in coming months. On the very topic of homes and costs, the Fed Reserve Bank of Chicago today wraps up the Housing Affordability Summit, which gathers financial experts and industry leaders, as well as groups including nonprofit foundations focused on housing, economic and community development groups, and government program operators. On Wall Street, the NASDAQ is now locked in back-to-back record sessions this week, with the Dow and S&P 500 thus far not joining in. Andrew O'Day, Bloomberg Radio.
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2: Areas of frost out there into Wednesday morning with widespread lows in the low to mid 30s. Localized river valley fog dissipates after the sun rises, giving us another day of abundant sunshine. Highs Wednesday will be in the mid to upper 60s. Wednesday night will be another clear and chilly one with lows in the 30s to near 40 and areas of frost. We'll hit the repeat button one more time on Thursday with sunny skies and highs in the mid to upper 60s. From the Channel 3 Weather Center, I'm First Alert Chief Meteorologist Jess Langlois.

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6: From ABC News, I'm Dave Packer. Following the meeting that U.S. officials had with the Iranian delegation in New York Tuesday, President Trump now says there's a lot of momentum for Iran to make a deal. ABC's Mary Bruce.
7: President Trump arriving at the UN to deliver a now familiar warning to Iran. Either make a deal to end the war or he'll, quote, drive them into hell.
8: I have a big decision to make.
7: But Trump also well aware the war he started is upending the world economy. And he tried to convince leaders a deal is coming.
6: The president also talked about Ukraine's war with Ukrainian President Zelensky.
9: We didn't hear any breakthroughs from the president nor from Zelensky when they sat down together in front of the cameras. The president did say, though, that he thought that President Putin, again, we've heard this before, that wants to make a deal, that he thinks a deal is possible. But in terms of actual steps and progress in recent weeks to make that happen, the president was not specific.
6: ABC's Karen Travers. A grand jury in Jackson County, Mississippi, out with a report saying it won't pursue criminal charges in the death of teenager Nolan Wells. Wells was last seen with friends July 4th on a boat near Horn Island in the Gulf. The report says the evidence, as of now, appears to show that Wells' death was accidental, although his family is pushing back on those claims. Family attorney Ben Crump.
10: Nolan's family deserves answers. What caused recent blunt force trauma to his head? Did it contribute to his death?
6: Crump of the family demanding a more thorough investigation. Military officials say an American F-16 fighter jet crashed Tuesday near a U.S. base in western Germany. They say the pilot did manage to safely eject and is receiving medical care, the cause under investigation. This comes just days after a Texas National Guard F-16 crashed in Michigan, the pilot also surviving that wreck. You're listening to ABC News.
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6: A coroner found actress Hayden Panettiere died with a mix of drugs in her system, including fentanyl. ABC's Alex Stone.
13: This likely was not something that she got with a prescription from a pharmacy, that supply chain is totally safe. That this, like we see every day in American cities, and we've

0: seen with other celebrities was likely obtained illegally by somebody on the street, by a dealer, and it was a fake pill, and that fake pill killed her.
1: With the arrival of autumn, where can you find the best leaf colors this season? ABC's Sherry Preston.
2: The last 2 years in the Northeast, drought conditions led to a rather meh leaf season. This year, however, it has the potential to be spectacular, says Yankee Magazine fall foliage reporter Jim Slagle. In parts of the West, including Idaho, Montana, and Colorado, prolonged dry weather means fall colors are out early, but because of drought conditions, could be a little muted. Drought also expected to affect conditions in the upper Midwest, places like Wisconsin's North Woods and Michigan. Michigan's Upper Peninsula. Sherry Preston, ABC News.
1: The owners of Camp Mystic, the girls' summer camp that lost 28 lives in the 2025 Texas floods, are reportedly facing a criminal inquiry, leaving them potentially liable for the deaths, including possible manslaughter charges. In a win for New York City delivery drivers, DoorDash has agreed to pay $131.5 million to settle allegations that underpaid New York City delivery workers, a company admitting they, quote, screwed up. Dave Packer, ABC News.
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6: Areas of frost out there into Wednesday morning with widespread lows in the low to mid-30s. Localized river valley fog dissipates after the sun rises, giving us another day of abundant sunshine. Highs Wednesday will be in the mid to upper 60s. Wednesday night will be another clear and chilly one with lows in the 30s to near 40 and areas of frost. We'll hit the repeat button one more time on Thursday with sunny skies and highs in the mid to upper 60s. From the Channel 3 Weather Center, I'm First Alert Chief Meteorologist Jess Langlois.

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1: News. I'm Deborah Valentine. Israeli Prime Minister Benjamin Netanyahu in a video on X taking aim at New York City Mayor Zohran Mamdani. Mamdani has stated that the Israeli government has committed genocide in Gaza and signals support for Netanyahu's arrest after the ICC issued an arrest warrant for him.
2: Shame on you, Mr. Mamdani. Shame on you for supporting the Hamas terrorist monsters who butchered our people. Shame on you for inciting riots against New York Jews.
1: Netanyahu is scheduled to speak at the UN General Assembly on Thursday afternoon in New York. China's President Xi Jinping is headed to Washington, D.C. for a state visit hosted by President Trump. Fox's Jonathan Savage.
3: President Trump will greet President Xi at Andrews Air Force Base. Accompanying the Chinese leader will be a large business delegation.
1: Control of Taiwan and AI expected to be topics among the two leaders. 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
7: This is a Bloomberg Money Minute. As the calendar turns to the fall, with temperatures starting to fall, a pair of U.S. senators is asking the president to tap the nation's reserve supply of heating oil. Susan Collins and Angus King, both of Maine, calling on President Trump to release oil from the Northeast Home Heating Oil Reserve to protect residents from high prices, imposing a difficult financial burden. The U.S. Home Heating Oil Reserve totals just over 1 million barrels. Brightline, the struggling private passenger railroad in Florida, is laying the groundwork to restructure some of its debt through a Chapter 11 filing as soon as this week. Sources tell Bloomberg the potential bankruptcy would exclude Brightline's operating unit. That's a move that would let it keep running trains. When it launched, Brightline racked up $5.5 billion in debt, betting Americans would embrace intercity train travel for trips that are too long to drive, too short to fly, like its route between Miami and Orlando. And
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0: Watermelon in the summer. That's the power of Hefty Ultra Strong Trash Bags with Fabuloso.
1: Hefty, hefty, hefty!
2: Areas of frost out there into Wednesday morning with widespread lows in the low to mid-30s. Localized river valley fog dissipates after the sun rises, giving us another day of abundant sunshine. Highs Wednesday will be in the mid to upper 60s. Wednesday night will be another clear and chilly one with lows in the 30s to near 40 and areas of frost. We'll hit the repeat button one more time on Thursday with sunny skies and highs in the mid to upper 60s. From the Channel 3 Weather Center, I'm First Alert Chief Meteorologist Jess Langlois.

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4: Areas of frost out there into Wednesday morning with widespread lows in the low to mid-30s. Localized river valley fog dissipates after the sun rises, giving us another day of abundant sunshine. Highs Wednesday will be in the mid to upper 60s. Wednesday night will be another clear and chilly one with lows in the 30s to near 40 and areas of frost. We'll hit the repeat button one more time on Thursday with sunny skies and highs in the mid to upper 60s. From the Channel 3 Weather Center, I'm First Alert Chief Meteorologist Jess Langlois.

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1: News. I'm Sue Guzman. President Trump delivering his speech before the United Nations General Assembly Tuesday, reiterating his threat to Iran. Fox Business Network's Edward Lawrence reports.
2: The president says he's open to a deal, but is contemplating total annihilation for the Iranian leaders. Now, the chokehold on the Strait of Hormuz pushed up oil prices, which increased gas prices.
1: Iran's president addresses the General Assembly today. A Republican senator calling for a congressional probe of President Trump's oldest son, Fox's Lisa Brady.
3: In a letter to the Senate Judiciary Committee, Utah Senator John Curtis says Donald Trump Jr. should be investigated over his business dealings and subpoenaed after a Russian oligarch paid for some of his wedding celebrations earlier this year. The bride, Bettina Trump, has called Umar Kremlev a dear friend.
1: The president did not attend that wedding. 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
16: This is a Bloomberg Money Minute. One of the big names in groceries is fighting a two-front battle right now. Its prices are rising, and customer demand for its products is softening. When General Mills reports its latest results today, the market will be looking for any signs the owner of Cheerios, Progresso Soup, Betty Crocker, and a host of other packaged foods is starting to reverse its sales slump. But analysts aren't betting on it, predicting that General Mills will report weaker earnings and sales in the just-finished quarter than a year ago. Cracker Barrel is serving up its latest results today, with the market so far this year rewarding the company's effort to leave its massive 2025 marketing blunder behind it, the one in which it dropped old country-themed imagery from its iconic logo that it turns out meant a lot to its customer base. Cracker Barrel is expected to say demand to dine in its restaurants has been solid, but costs continue eating into its margins. Andrew O'Day, Bloomberg Radio.
17: 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That's the power of Hefty Ultra Strong Trash Bags with Fabuloso.

0: Areas of frost out there into Wednesday morning with widespread lows in the low to mid-30s. Localized river valley fog dissipates after the sun rises, giving us another day of abundant sunshine. Highs Wednesday will be in the mid to upper 60s. Wednesday night will be another clear and chilly one with lows in the 30s to near 40 and areas of frost. We'll hit the repeat button one more time on Thursday with sunny skies and highs in the mid to upper 60s. From the Channel 3 Weather Center, I'm First Alert Chief Meteorologist Jess Langlois.
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0: Thanks for spending time with us. Welcome into Wednesday. It's time now for the Mic Drop with this morning's Mike Gavin.
1: Good morning. Well, whether it's a trend or just something we're paying attention to more now, we're hearing a lot more chatter coming out from air traffic controllers in recent weeks. The latest comes from Newark Liberty Airport, where controllers apparently had some

0: 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They are prime locations for hackers to steal your personal and financial data. A public service message from the Consumer Electronics Association.
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0: Sorry. Well, now's your chance. V-Trans has a bridge to sell you. They're trying to sell the 1928 Burlington Winooski Bridge. Waterbury police say Route 100 is closed in both directions after a crash near the Stowberry Road intersection. And Vermont's fall colors are starting to show, with cooler temperatures settling in across the state. We'll have full details on all of these stories and much more coming up next. Now, it's ABC News on Burlington and Plattsburgh's number one news talk station, WCPV Essex, WVMT Burlington, FM 101.3 and AM 620.
1: From ABC News, I'm Sherry Preston. The FBI is investigating a possible breach that came through the Bureau's jobs site, FBI.gov, FBIjobs.gov. Thousands of people, current and prospective agents, could have had their information compromised, says ABC's Karen.
2: He really spent a lot.
3: As proof, the hackers posted what they claim is a sample of about 5,000 agents' names, home addresses, social security numbers, and in some cases, names of their family members. Reuters reports it matched details for at least 10 people, including FBI Director Kash Patel. And the FBI says it's investigating the hackers' claims.
1: The hacking group Shiny Hunters is claiming responsibility. With gas prices now averaging $1.30 a gallon more than a year ago, President Trump is defending his war with Iran. ABC's Mary Bruce has more on the president's UN address.
2: He really spent a lot of these annual remarks at the UN arguing that he had to launch this war to prevent Iran from having a nuclear weapon. But we are now 7 months into a war that he said would last just 4 to 6 weeks, and the war is now widening in the region, and there still is no clear end in sight.
1: There were discussions with Iran's leaders on the sidelines of the UN. Most of the most famous roller coasters in California, if not the country, is now the subject of new lawsuits brought on by more than 100 people who say they suffered brain damage after riding it.
4: Three deaths have been linked to the ride, including 22-year-old Christopher Hawley's death in 2022. Six Flags settled with his family last month. Terms were not disclosed. The park's lawyers have argued the ride is inspected daily and that its forces cannot cause brain injury in a normal rider using it as instructed. The ride has been closed since July 12th while the state investigates.
1: ABC's Sophie Flay. In South Africa, three shooters opened fire at a house party not far from the city of Durban on the East Coast. At least 11 people have been killed. You're listening to ABC News.
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0: Good morning. I'm Jared Cirillo with your local news update on WVMT. We'll have your latest weather forecast from the Channel 3 Weather Center coming up. Stay with us. A teenager has died after a crash in Washington County. Vermont State Police say the 16-year-old Waitsfield boy died yesterday from injuries that he suffered in the crash that happened on Saturday. Troopers said the teenager was driving in Warren on Route 100 when for some reason he went off the road and flipped. There's no word on a cause for the crash. If you would like to own a piece of Vermont history, V-Trans has a bridge to sell you. Literally, the Vermont Agency of Transportation is selling the Burlington-Winooski Bridge that was built in 1928. V-Trans put an ad on Craigslist this week to find someone to buy bridge number 150 and move it so the state can build a replacement. V-Trans may even help with the cost, and it might just give you the bridge if you can prove you can preserve it. No one has stepped up yet, and a V-Trans official tells 7daysvt.com that the listing will stay up for 30 days. Waterbury police say Route 100 may still be closed this morning in both directions after a crash near

0: the Stowberry Road intersection. Authorities said the closure is expected to last for an extended period. The crash remains under investigation, and police said the road will remain closed while crews work at the scene. Vermont's fall colors are starting to show, with the cooler temperatures settling in across the state. Experts say the sunny days are helping bring out vibrant reds, and this year's foliage could be especially good compared to last year's drought conditions. Some areas are already seeing color, while others are remaining green. Businesses that depend on leaf peepers are preparing for a busy few weeks ahead. Today's weather from WCAX is next. I'm Jared Cirillo, WVMT News.
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6: We're heading into another gorgeous fall day with tons of sunshine this morning and through the afternoon. Temperatures top out in the mid to upper 60s. Tonight will be another clear, calm, and chilly one with lows ranging through the 30s to low 40s and areas of frost away from Lake Champlain. Fog may settle into some of the river valleys again. We'll hit that repeat button one more time on Thursday with sunny skies and highs in the mid to upper 60s. From the Channel 3 Weather Center, I'm First Alert Chief Meteorologist Jess Langlois.
7: Thanks, Jess. A lot like yesterday morning. Really nice. Clear skies. 42 degrees out there right now in Burlington. 43 in Plattsburgh, 40 in Middlebury, and clear skies, and 44 degrees right now in St. Albans. 6:08 is the time. It's a Wednesday morning, the 23rd day of September. Let's head out

0: Good morning, everybody, and welcome to the Morning Drive on this Wednesday morning. I'm Kurt Wright, one of your co-hosts. Oh, I forgot to say, wherever you're listening to us this morning, rise and shine, and let's get this Wednesday started. I'm Kurt Wright, and ladies and gentlemen, let me introduce you to a man you don't need to be introduced to because you know him so well. It's the longtime co-host of the Morning Drive, Mr. Anthony Neary.
1: Good morning, Anthony. Good morning, sir. Happy Wednesday. A little crisp out there. Not as bad as I thought it was going to be. They said a lot of folks were going to see the 30s last night. I'll take a low 40s. It's okay. No complaints.
0: Well, here's another example of why summer is over. Well, not the fact that it is technically over, in fact, but I've broken out the vest.
1: Yep.
0: It's the first time I've worn it since maybe beginning of April, something like that.
1: So I'm standing there this morning looking in the closet going, long sleeve, short sleeve, shirt. You know, couldn't decide. So I put a t-shirt on and then my short sleeve shirt.
0: There you go.
1: Yeah. But I was funny. It's funny you said that because I'm like, hey, where's my vest? I got to find my vest because it's vest season. But here we go. It's going to be good. 23rd day of September already.
0: Not less so bad. Than 100 days now. 99 days left in 2026.
1: Yes.
0: And just under 6 weeks left in the campaign till we find out all the races in Vermont, governor, lieutenant governor, legislative races, state senate, and then, of course, all around the country.
1: Right.
0: Do the Republicans lose the House and Senate? Do they hold anything? Do they take a real drubbing? We'll find out. Of course, we'll be making our predictions.
1: Yeah,
0: the day before, WCX had a story yesterday, and this is what we've talked about it a little bit on the show because there's been a couple of other stories. But I think it was the lead of the news last night. They were talking about fall foliage.
1: Oh yeah,
0: and they had Ike Ben David. Yeah, and they were showing some spectacular colors already.
1: Yeah,
0: and it depends on where you go.
1: Yeah, didn't he say he was live from Jericho, but had been to Danville, and Danville was looking pretty good.
0: Yeah, there were some areas that were still pretty green in the valley, as they say. But I mean, I'm looking at trees even around down here, and there's like in my neighborhood, there's trees that are changing quite a bit.
1: Yeah.
0: So we're at Wednesday, and they were saying, but you know, by the

0: weekend, so we just might take a stroll out for a foliage ride this
1: weekend, Saturday. If I understand the big storm that's off the East Coast, if you go to the north, there's a good chance it'll be clear. If you go to southern Vermont, we may get a piece of that big storm. That looks like right now it's headed to Boston off the East Coast, but not a hurricane, but substantial. But yeah, I think this weekend, if you go north, might be some peeping.
0: Yeah, and they're saying, this is the third time, they're saying it's going to be probably a lot better than last year. I did note last year that it was not a great season last year. So we hope people are coming from all over to Vermont. I know people are, no, we don't want people coming. We need their tax dollars. Want them coming.
1: Oh, yes, indeed.
0: Come and spend money. That helps all of us.
1: Especially, what's great about foliage and leaf peeping is it brings folks to a lot of the rural areas that could, this time of year, things have slowed down. Summer's done. Been a month now. It's been kind of quiet. A lot of these smaller towns could use a little shot in the arm. So come on in, stop at a country store, eat breakfast, lunch, and dinner at a smaller town's restaurant. Yeah, thank you very much. Thank you. Thank you very much.
0: Sorry. Hey, the V-Trans is seeking a new owner for the historic Winooski Bridge ahead of its replacement. And so they put it on Craigslist?
1: Yeah.
0: It's like, bridge for sale. No, that's not for sale. They're giving it away.
1: Are they?
0: Well, yeah, they're giving it away. If you can prove that you can come and remove it on your own, you can have the bridge for free.
1: Yeah, okay.
0: And they said they have to do this because it is considered historic. The Burlington Winooski Bridge, which is being replaced, is considered historic. And so it's on Craigslist if you want it and you can prove you can remove it on your own. And you want to have, somebody wants to have the Winooski Bridge in their backyard.
1: Sure.
0: But now, somebody may want this out in the countryside or something, might think it'd be a cool thing to have.
1: So say you have a piece of property that's on the other side of a stream or dare I say, wetlands, and you want to maybe traverse it. It'd be great, but how are you going to get it there? That's the problem. How long is it? 128 feet? No, 349-foot bridge. So you've got to have the wherewithal. I wonder what it would cost if you hired somebody to move, to dismantle and move the bridge.
0: Huh. I don't know. You thinking about taking it?
1: Yeah, sure. It'd make a heck of an attraction.
0: Yeah.
1: If I still had pizza putt, are you kidding? Yeah. I was just thinking, what could you use a giant bridge for? Well, if you wanted to build a giant outdoor mini golf, you'd start with a big attraction right there. And then it's like it's automatically made for a water attraction because you could have, water underneath. Think about it. You could design an entire mini golf around the historic Winooski Bridge.
0: Yeah, they've got people quoted in here in the article on CAX, the story on CAX thing. I feel like a bridge is pretty unwieldy thing to give away, said John Watts and Simon of Winooski. It's going to take somebody who wants an historic bridge and has the ability to come and remove it when they're getting ready for that to be done. And the search began with a Craigslist ad reading, historic bridge available for acquisition and relocation. Vermont Trans says the post is legitimate because you see that and you'd be like, kind of jump out of you, right? What? Historic bridge available for acquisition and relocation? The post is legitimate if someone has the resources to move it and preserve it. The 490-foot bridge can be theirs.
1: I'm immediately thinking about a bunch of bridges that are owned by small towns that, One of the things they talk about is like on Dog Team Road, that bridge was replaced after the 27 flood, just like this one. But the traffic is so low on that particular bridge that when it's no longer safe, it's just not going to be a through street anymore. So I wonder if somewhere in there, this bridge could replace other bridges. It probably cost a lot more to move the historic bridge than it would.

0: be to build a bridge. I know.
1: Yeah, do you think there's anybody who's going to want it? Maybe like Shelburne Farms Museum? I feel like it maybe could fit there, Watson Simon said in the story. I feel like so many Vermont towns were affected by the floods that happened 2 years in a row. I feel like especially since Vermont has loved to help their neighbors and love the history of the state, I feel like there would definitely be some interested people out there, said Tierney said. So it's interesting. You want a bridge?
2: Yeah, come and get it.
1: Come and get it. You don't even have to pay for it. But you better be able to move it.
2: I can't even imagine. Can you? I can't even imagine. That sounds like something my father would do. You know, he'd call me
1: That's
2: up.
1: That's right. Yeah, I could he'd see call, your father. Oh, yeah. If your father, he's like.
2: And then he'd task me with
1: that
2: it.
1: Thing.
2: Yeah, he used to call me. Like, even when I was in high school, he's like, oh, I'm just leaving an auction. You got to get some friends.
1: Put that as an entrance way into the NW.
2: You're right. Exactly. You're absolutely right. Let's grab a call. Good morning. You're live on The Morning Drive.
3: Hi, good morning.
1: Good morning.
3: Hey, I don't know if you remember, if you mentioned it earlier before I got on the radio here, but the old bridge in Milton here across the Moyle River is now a walking bridge up in Swanton.
1: Oh, no, I did not remember that.
2: I didn't remember that either.
3: I can remember having to stop and wait for the bus to come across because it was a one-lane bridge across the Moyle here on Bear Trap.
1: So when they took that out,
2: They moved it, and it's a walking bridge where? In Swanton?
3: Up in Swanton, yeah. There's a little by the museum up there. It goes across the Lamoille River up there.
1: I'm going to have to check that out sometime.
2: See, well, there's an idea.
1: Yeah.
2: You know, it's big. I mean, 349 feet. I wonder if this would stretch across the interstate. Maybe they should just stop the construction of that pedestrian bridge.
3: Yeah, and they could just use a existing... You know, historic bridge for that. Yeah.
1: Sure. Yeah. I don't think that's quick going to make it.
2: No, I don't think so either. Thanks for calling. I had forgotten about that. The Bear Trap bridge is actually in Swanton now. See, there's a chance.
1: Yeah.
2: There's a chance.
1: Hey, we now have 24-hour around-the-clock coverage of Trump. They've started Trump TV.
2: Oh, geez.
1: Did you see that?
2: No, I missed that one.
1: Because I think this is something that he's wanted for a long time.
2: I think so, too.
1: And now that they have shut out the network, so there's going to be a court ruling on that, and I have a feeling they're going to lose that court ruling. But remember, now the press has boycotted his Fox, and Fox News actually joined in the boycott.
2: Sure.
1: With CBS and NBC and ABC. And so, I guess, and CNN, and there was supposed to be, I think CNN was supposed to cover his ribbon-cutting ceremony that he did yesterday. And, of course, they didn't show up. So they have a clip of him yelling because there was no TV coverage.
2: Their TV coverage?
1: Of him there.
2: Well, it's funny because today, I don't remember what I was listening to driving in, but they had to reference that the video source was the UN television because that was it. It was just the feed from the UN for video for his speech yesterday.
1: Yeah.
2: Trump TV. All right. I just pulled
1: it
2: up.
1: You can now watch it and see.
2: 24-hour stream.
1: Yeah.
2: So we can watch him all the time.
1: All Trump all the time.
2: Good morning. You're live on The Morning Drive.
4: Good morning. Hey, Kurt, here's the perfect foliage tour for you. All 89 right. to Waterbury, 100 through Duxbury, Waitsfield into Hancock, then over the mountain to the A&W, but the views on 100 are unbelievable.
1: All right, there you go, right there. Yeah.
2: Down 100.
4: There's a waterfall there. It's incredible.
1: Oh, yeah, I've been on that road many times, but so that may be where we're gonna go Saturday.
2: That's a great idea.
1: That's a good call right there.
2: Yeah.
4: Absolutely.
1: You've been on it, obviously.
4: Oh, yeah, absolutely.
2: That's
4: incredible. It's calendar picture type of material.
1: It's right. So the colors are in full bloom, basically.
4: Well, I haven't been there this year, but I'll tell you, if it's in color, it's going to be beautiful.
1: Oh, I thought you were saying you'd been there in this year, because...
4: Not yet.
1: Okay. All right, I thought you said you'd been there.
4: That's a perfect ride.
2: It is a good ride.
1: Yeah, no, I have done that ride before, and if the colors are in bloom, I mean, it's a good ride no matter what, actually.
2: Yeah.
1: But if the colors are in bloom... Yeah. Because that's the thing is right now is... Typically, we'd be a tad early, September 23rd, but I think the colors are out a little early in some parts of Vermont.
2: If we have a good run of cold nights and it's looking like we're going to, then, yeah, by the weekend. That is a great route. Thanks for calling. It's a good suggestion. I like that one.
1: Yeah. Oh, yeah. That's a great ride.
2: Yeah.

0: That was my first.
1: And of course,
0: yeah,
1: you can take that ride, and there's a little
0: end up little at the
1: road you take where you can end up at the NW.
0: Yeah, come over, turn, take a right in Hancock, right there. Go up over past the Snow Bowl.
1: 5 days left.
0: That's right. Sunday's the last day.
1: Wednesday, Thursday, Friday, Saturday, Sunday, and that's it.
0: Done. Stick a fork
1: in it.
0: Don't
1: go Monday. You aren't going to get any NW food.
0: I want to thank the folks, especially the folks from the northern region. Because we take checks, you know, okay, and let's just be honest, we do. Now, please don't bring a bad check today, because we've had a good run. I haven't had any checks bounce at all.
1: I haven't passed any bad checks this year.
0: I appreciate that. No.
1: Not this year.
0: But it's fun to see where the people are coming from. But we had some folks from St. Albans and from Essex and
1: now,
0: Fairfax
1: yesterday. I want to give a shout out to all the staff at the NW who have done a great job, but I have to give a special one out to Terry.
0: Yeah.
1: Because she goes above and beyond.
0: Yes, she does.
1: I mean, Terry is so good. She's so friendly. And I like the fact that she always calls me young man.
0: Young man.
1: I love that. Because I ain't a young man.
0: I know.
1: But I like Terry calling me young man.
0: And she comes over and she's like, what can I get for you, young man?
1: Oh, yeah.
0: But she knows what you're going to order.
1: And if dog's in the back seat, she's like, can I bring your dog a treat? And yeah. Oh, and of course, she's all over my extra ketchup.
0: Yeah. The tub. Yeah. I know. Oh, but yeah, and she's, you know how there's always one person in the organization that makes sure you have all the little detail things? Like, beginning of the year, she's like, hey, just in case you forgot, I stopped buying, I grabbed a box of milk bones, you know, or she'll just go and have things like that. She goes, oh, I just grabbed them. I'm like, perfect. Thank you. Just put the receipt in the register and, you know, grab whatever we owe you.
1: There's a lot of good. I mean,
0: she's
1: had great service, but Terry is top of the line.
0: And you know, actually, contrast is the source of all meaning, because we had a car hop who was complaining that Terry always makes so much money.
1: And there's a reason why.
0: Well, and you want to know something? Literally the next day after, she was kind of kvetching in my ear, and I was like, well, she hustles and she provides great service and she knows her customers and they don't feel like she's waiting.
1: Don't you give extra money a tip if somebody gives you great service?
0: That's what I say. I always say this.
1: I do.
0: I've grown up in the restaurant business. Tips, for the large part, occasionally you'll get somebody a bad tipper, are a direct reflection of the service and the experience that people are having. And if they're having a positive experience, they express it through a tip. Well, she had this person, this one car hop, had a customer, and she obviously wasn't happy with the tip that she got, and she made a face, and the customer said, I'm just going to tell you this. I've been here a few times, and you see that woman over there? See how she's always running around, and she's always picking up after you and picking up after the other one and running out and cleaning this and wiping this down? If you acted more like that, your tip would be better. But that one woman is carrying the whole staff today. And I don't think it's fair. And a customer actually said that about Terry. And, you know, it's nice when a manager doesn't have to be the bearer of bad news.
1: I always tip better. I mean, I'm a decent tipper to start with. But if somebody gives me great service, I make it a bigger tip.
0: Yeah.
1: I mean, if they go out of their way. And then also in a place that's not a big tipping place, I like to compliment people when they are just doing great service, because you don't always see it. I've told the stories about how I've gone in a store, certain store, which I will remain unnamed, but it's more than one, and where the person will literally not say a word.
0: Yeah.
1: I mean, just wait for me to hand them the money. Like, don't even tell me, like, $7.92. I'm like, how much is it?
0: Yeah.
1: And, you know, I'm not asking for them to bend over backwards, but.
0: Right.
1: And that, so when I see good service, like, I've said this before, but Jersey Mike's, man, oh man, they, everybody in there, they have a good, you know, model, because they teach all their employees. They obviously have to.
0: Yeah.
1: Because they are good.
0: Yes, they are.
1: We're over time.
0: We're way late. Okay, caller.
1: My fault.
0: Yeah, we got to take a real quick break. Hang on. I'm going to make it quicker if I can find the mouse.
1: My fault. I started babbling.
0: We're rambling. Well, it's fun. You know, it's been a while. So, all right. We'll be right back after this.
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0: Welcome back to the Morning Drive, everybody. We are back with just because I babbled on so long. We've only got a few minutes to the bottom of the hour break, so I'm sorry about that.
1: No worries. Let's go back to the phones. Good morning. You're live on the Morning Drive.
2: Hey, that's my ringtone.
1: Is it really?
0: Oh, yeah, there you go. Look at that.
2: My ringtone. It's what can't you hear me knocking on?
3: Can't you hear me knocking?
0: We're tapping right into your...
1: It's kind of funny then, when you went to call us, you thought your phone was ringing, didn't you?
2: Yeah, it's like, hey, I got a phone call. I keep my ringer off all the time because all the notifications I get. It drives my wife crazy.
1: Yeah,
2: I hear. Hey, did you watch the speech by the emperor yesterday?
0: The UN? I saw some of it.
1: I saw parts
0: of
1: it.
0: And I saw some highlights. Give us your take on it.
2: More of the same.
1: Yeah.
2: It's exhausting. But what I was called about is like, what's your opinion on Trump TV?
0: Well, we just mentioned that.
1: Yeah, we mentioned that. I just Googled it.
2: It's
0: okay.
1: I was trying to pull it up to see what was on right now, but I couldn't get it to load.
0: I was saying a few minutes ago.
2: I think it crashed. I think it's all done already.
0: I was saying a few minutes ago, I said, okay, you want to watch Donald Trump, President Donald Trump? You can do it all day long if you want to. Now it's all
2: spiraling
0: all the time.
2: He goes after Caitlin Collins saying, what are you doing here? It's like,
0: I saw that.
2: You don't have a force field around you that reporters can't come near you. It's just the White House dummy.
0: Yeah.
1: Because I said, I don't understand. I don't remember if it was on the air or off the air. I don't understand why he does stuff like that. And somebody's theory was because he's making a fool of himself about this TV thing. Maybe it was to promote Trump TV. Who the hell knows? I don't know. It doesn't make any sense to me.
2: I have my own theories.
1: I didn't know you do.
0: Well, we know one thing.
2: Mine are pretty darn accurate.
0: We know one thing. He likes attention.
1: Yeah.
2: He's a malignant narcissist. Signs of dementia.
0: I mean, there are presidents who in the past felt like... I mean, I don't think any president needs to be in every story, every minute of the day, almost. Like, it's like
2: you can't go 4 hours without him hearing something about him,
0: or that he has to weigh in on any story of the day, whatever it might be. Like,
2: I mean, Obama was a complete narcissist as well.
1: Yeah. Well, I think if you want to be president of the United States, you gotta.
2: Well, there's a certain circuit board in your head there, that's different from everybody else too.
0: Yeah, but then there's a line. There's a line that
2: he's been a line crosser his entire life, but now it's just spiraling.
1: Pulled up the new Trump TV.
0: There you go.
2: Did you pull up his latest polling numbers too?
1: No, let me see. I'm just looking here to see if it actually played.
2: That's in the tank. 29% yesterday.
0: Wow. Yep. And they've also got polls saying El Sayed, who I do not want to see win in Michigan, but he's up by several points.
1: Yeah.
0: Tallarico.
2: He's smooth, though. That's the problem.
0: He is a smooth talker. He is smooth. And then Tallarico, right now, doesn't mean that's the way. It's almost 6 weeks to go. But Tallarico is definitely ahead of, and this again, this is Trump wanted Paxton, and he got
2: him. He shot himself in the, I mean, all he had to do was stay out of that race, and I don't think Tallarico would have any traction.
0: But if you put up a bad candidate against him,
2: that's what I mean.
0: Paxton.
2: If Trump stayed out of it and didn't endorse Paxton.
0: But right. See, that's
2: Warren would be ahead by 20 points.
0: But that's the problem is if somebody dares to go against him, okay, we're going to get rid of you. Okay, you got rid of him, and now look what you got. You may have.
2: I know. I wish primaries didn't attract so many extremists. I wish more middle of the road people would.
0: You see it even in Vermont to a degree, right. Like in the Democratic primary, it brings out people on the left, and the Republican primary, it brings out people on the right to the most part. All right, we got to take a break, but thanks for the call.
1: Thanks for calling. I can't figure out, there's so many channels on YouTube now that are fake Trump TV channels. I can't figure out which is the real one. So I'm going to play around. We'll see. Trump's new TV station instantly backfired.
0: All Trump, all the time.
1: Yeah, perfect. Okay. 6:31 on a Wednesday morning. We're going to take

0: bottom of the hour break. You know what that means. Fox News. We have two networks here because we're over 100 years old, and so we have ABC at the top of the hour, Fox at the bottom of the hour. Jared's here with the local headlines, best forecast you're going to find, most accurate. It's from Channel 3's First Alert Weather Center. And then we'll be back on the Morning Drive.
1: Fox News, I'm Sue Guzman. President Trump delivering a speech before the United Nations General Assembly Tuesday, saying Iran needs to reach a deal to end the conflict or face annihilation.
2: But I believe we'll make a deal right after the election, because it doesn't make sense for them not to.
1: Iran's president set to address the General Assembly today. Powerful nor'easter threatening millions along the East Coast. Its effects already being felt.
3: Some of this heavy surf already coming in. We could see waves up to 18 feet in the coming days as this nor'easter is developing with wind gusts up to 60 miles per hour. And what that could possibly do is knock out power to many communities up and down the I-95 corridor. Over 80 million people are going to be affected in 13 different states.
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4: Good morning. Your latest weather forecast is coming up from the Channel 3 Weather Center. I'm Jared Cirillo with your local news updates on WVMT. Former Franklin County State's Attorney John Lavoie is now running for the office again, but a Vermont lawmaker is questioning his candidacy. House Judiciary Chair Martin Lalonde says Lavoie has misled lawmakers during a 2023 impeachment inquiry into allegations of abusive behavior. Lavoie resigned before the impeachment process was finished. He says he accepted accountability and has taken steps to improve his behavior. Traffic still being impacted from a crash that happened days ago in Bennington. A tractor-trailer crashed Monday afternoon on Route 9, and part of the road is still closed because of hazmat concerns. Vermont Highway Patrol says there was no spill, but the contents of the trailer must be removed carefully because they are highly flammable. The road in Woodford near the junction of Route 8 may not open again until tomorrow morning. Fall is here, and that has many excited for fall foliage. You can already see some changes in some areas. Danville resident Lynn English says it's coming in slowly, but Mother Nature is starting to let the fall colors shine. Sterling Anderson offers bike tours in the Lamoille Valley, and he says business tends to pick up this time of year. He says they could be busy for the next 4 weeks. UVM Extension's Dr. Ali Kosiba has fall foliage down to a science. She tells WCAX she thinks we'll see a lot of reds this year, and it should be just fabulous. Vermont is closing two fire towers this fall for safety upgrades. The Elmore Mountain Fire Tower in Elmore and Spruce Mountain Fire Tower in Plainfield are getting new fencing, metal stairs, fresh paint, and lightning protection. Trail closures are expected as helicopters deliver materials. Both towers are expected to remain closed to the public through October. Today's weather from WCAX is next. I'm Jared Cirillo, WVMT News.

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3: We are back. Welcome back to the Morning Drive on this Wednesday morning, and big show ahead. We've got Chittenden County State Senate candidate on the Republican side, Bruce Roy, in Chittenden Southeast. He's going to join us from 7 to 8, full hour. We've got a light segment from 8 to 8:30. And then Brian Hoke with the baseball playoffs about to start next Tuesday, 6 days away. Yeah. It's going to be Red Sox-Yankees again in the wild card. Brian Hoke, beat reporter for the New York Yankees, is going to be with us.
0: Should be good.
3: So that'll be fun.
0: Let's go to the phones. Good morning. You're live on the Morning Drive.
4: Yes, good morning. I just heard on your news broadcast that John Lavoie is thinking of running once again for Franklin County State's Attorney. He was a gentleman who was before the legislature accused of abusing some of the help and the staff and so forth in the office.
3: Right.
4: And
3: right.
4: Before they could impeach him, he resigned. Well, guess what? Boy, how the worm turns. The person who claimed that she was being verbally abused by him all the time was none other than Diane Wheeler, the owner of Moose the Dog.
3: Is that right?
4: She's the one who thinks the laws are for everyone else except for her when it comes to, remember turning in her dog
3: and
4: stories.
3: Matter of fact, go ahead.
4: Yeah. Yep. So it's so ironic. I think if she's the one he was verbally abusing, I say we reelect him immediately.
3: Well, the problem is she wasn't the only one. But yes, I didn't know that she was part of that because
4: she was the lead. She was the lead complainant.
3: She's had the famous story with her dog Moose.
0: Yeah,
3: and she just was
4: The dog is going around killing other people's dogs.
3: And it's attacked.
4: Bit a few humans.
3: It's
4: and
3: attacked.
4: She lied about it before the Animal Control Committee. She said, well, I've been spotted walking around Burlington with my dog, but actually it was just a mock dog. I just wanted to tease people. Well, that was obviously a BS story.
3: Yeah,
4: so not only does she not think the laws are made for her, she lies about things in front of committees.
3: Yeah, and she, in fact, the committee in Burlington has now ordered that the dog Moose be euthanized. And they're going to have a battle because she's moved out of the New North End of Burlington to St. Albans.
4: So she says.
3: And so she says.
4: You can't believe a word she says, Kurt.
3: She's moved out of Burlington and she is out of the jurisdiction of that committee. That's what she's claiming now.
4: Right. Well, whatever she says, just don't believe it.
3: Right.
4: That's it. That's the bottom line.
3: Well,
4: she's been caught lying. So.
0: So do, and she's still.
4: If one's not enough, can 1,000 be too many, right?
0: And she's still working for the Franklin County State's Attorney's Office?
4: No, she resigned. Because she has a couple days to go, I think.
0: Okay.
4: And right. And end of the month. She resigned from that position, and I believe her resignation goes into effect at the end of the month.
0: Because I did notice that he's reigniting his campaign. Or says he might.
4: I'll tell you this much. I have reason to know this. He was a terrific prosecutor. I don't know about the abuse, but he was really, he's the anti-Sarah.
0: Yeah.
4: He's the one who goes out and gets people and enforces the law. He was a great prosecutor and a very smart guy.
3: Well, I will say I like prosecutors that like to prosecute.
0: Yep, me too. Thanks for calling this morning and thanks for the update. I don't know. I did not realize that the poor dog lady was in the mix. With that whole thing at the Franklin County State's Attorney's Office. That's interesting.
3: Now, SCAX has a story on John Lavoie right now. He resigned, of course. That's when Bram Kranichfeld was appointed to that spot.
0: Right.
3: To take over by the governor.
0: Mm-hmm.
3: And who then narrowly lost the race back in August 11th to Sarah George. But CX has a story now about John Lavoie's just out in the last day or two. Talking about his reigniting his campaign or attempt to reignite his campaign. Judiciary Committee Chair Martin Lalonde, who chaired the impeachment inquiry on Lavoie, because this started when John Campbell, who was the president pro tem of the Senate a few years ago.

0: Yep.
1: And then has the job of, he is, I think, executive director is the title for representing sheriffs and state's attorneys.
0: Yeah.
1: And I believe it started with, this whole thing started with John holding a press conference in the Capitol saying that he thinks that that John LaVoie needed to resign or called for his resignation or impeachment.
0: I remember. I think
1: that's
0: very
1: how
0: public.
1: It started.
0: Yeah.
1: Because he had heard all these complaints coming into him. But anyway, Martin Lalonde in this story says that it was implied that LaVoie would not run for office again. He said, given what we learned, I don't see how his behavior suggests he would be the appropriate state's attorney again. It was incompatible with that position. And some he's saying, I don't know, it was not quite clear. Obviously, it must have been implied by John LaVoie.
0: Right.
1: LaVoie tells CX he accepted accountability by resigning after the report came out. Says he never told state lawmakers he wouldn't run for office again. He also adds he's taken steps to improve his behavior. Because one of the things that became an issue was when he was asked about these things, he said something that sounded like, hey, I've been doing this
0: I'm
1: for
0: old.
1: Years.
0: Yeah,
1: I've been doing this for years.
0: Yeah.
1: And I remember one of the legislators said, so wait, so his defense is, I've been acting like this for a long time.
0: Yeah, which is not a good defense. Now, let's keep in mind that this, now we're applying the same logic. Remember, this was all happening at the same time when they wanted to boot the sheriff.
1: Right. Grismore.
0: Grismore, who for the kick, you know, or whatever, the placement. But the electorate, the argument is, the sheriff was reelected and everybody knew what had happened. So now LaVoie is going to run and he's going to say, hey, I'm not hiding it. Here's what it was. Here's what happened. I'm a new person. I've been to whatever therapy, and if the folks of Franklin County choose him,
1: it's their choice.
0: It's their choice.
1: That's right.
0: Now manipulating who's running or not running, that's not an option.
1: Nobody can tell him he can't run. He's
0: right
1: on the ballot, and now it's up to the voters of Franklin County. I'm just surprised that he wants to put himself back out there.
0: Yeah, I'm trying to think who's running for. There's somebody pretty qualified.
1: There's other at least one other candidate, maybe more. I'll have to look back into that. But when we come back from the break, if you think protesters should be charged when they go to ICE and protest, we're going to tell you how that might be able to happen outside of the Chittenden County State's Attorney's Office.
0: Yeah, we'll be back right after this.
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0: Welcome back to The Morning Drive, everybody. We are back on this Wednesday morning, and the Martin's Coins and Jewelry Hotline is open, as always. 888-414-0303. Give us a call. Let us know what's on your mind, or just call to shoot off your damn fool mouth. That's what we do.
4: Sure.
0: Heck, you might as well do it, too.
4: Why not?
0: Now, shooting off our damn fool mouth now is So, in 7 days, today, there is a story, and I'm just going to read you the beginning of it. Because remember, Sarah George did not prosecute. She did a couple of them, but she didn't prosecute most of these
4: right
0: protesters, including the big case where they got into a big clash with ICE in South Burlington.
4: And did damage to a state police vehicle.
0: I think she may have prosecuted that one.
4: That one, she did.
0: Or at least filed charges on that one. Remember, she was on the show.
4: Right.
0: But anyway, the Vermont Attorney General's office is bringing charges against protesters arrested during a July demonstration in the U.S. Immigration and Customs Enforcement facility in Williston. The decision marks the first time since protests began ramping up at ICE's Williston Surveillance Center. And that's different than the big thing where they clashed in South Burlington. That demonstrators will face prosecution. Chittenden County State's Attorney Sarah George has declined to charge protesters arrested there on two previous occasions, saying pursuing the low-level offenses would be a waste of her limited resources. Vermont State Police have started referring the cases instead to the Attorney General's office, which also has authority to prosecute. A spokesperson for Attorney General Charity Clark confirmed on Tuesday that all 13 people cited during the July 24th sit-in will be prosecuted. They're scheduled to be arraigned on Thursday, tomorrow, on misdemeanor charges. I mean, of course, you're not getting, not like it's a, you know,
4: right.
0: You know, it's not a felony,
4: no.
0: But they will have misdemeanor charges of unlawful trespass. The spokesperson declined further comment, citing a policy against discussing pending cases. Now, Sarah George reached yesterday, said she could not comment on the Attorney General's decision until after the protesters get arrested. Get arraigned. Get arraigned.
4: They're going to arrest them again? Holy cow.
0: The July 24th protest targeted a building in Williston's Whitecap Business Park, that houses the National Criminal Analysis Targeting Center, where ICE analysts collect and disseminate information to help field agents targets undocumented.
4: Who knew that was there?
0: Immigrants.
4: Well, I'm learning that. I was like,
0: some people, the protesters did.
4: The protesters did. I mean, I got to tell you, I mean, there's all these federal installations here. You know, I realize that. You know, but thank you, Mr. Leahy. I got a feeling that you know, we had all these empty buildings. I'm like, who's going to move into that Rosenau building? Well, there's a whole crew of people in there working for the federal government doing stuff. I didn't know they were there. Anyway, sideline. I don't know how many people think the same thing. They drive by that building every day and they're like, I didn't know the ICE folks were in there doing investigations to support field work.
0: Now, in declining to prosecute four people arrested there in May, before the July one, Sarah George had wrote that the conduct represented the very definition of civil disobedience. Our office will not expend its limited resources in pursuing a criminal prosecution for no purpose other than obtaining a hollow conviction, she wrote. She added that she'd been told by

0: Vermont Public Safety Commissioner Jen Morrison that these cases would be now referred to the Attorney General's office instead of her. And she said, we invite her to do so if she disagrees with our decision.
1: So here's the thing that has always bothered me about Sarah George. She makes these statements and decisions that I always thought a court of law, and we had laws for these reasons. And if the elected people wanted to change the laws, it'd be one thing, and the outcome of the court was the outcome of the court. But she says it'd be for no reason. Well, no, there is reason. When you are civilly disobedient, that it may not be, you may not spend time in the slammer, but it's the broken windows effect. And to have a prosecutor who decides, and I get it, if you're based on resources and you got limited resources, and like she said last year when she was here, she had 9 attorneys in the office and all 9 of them were working on homicides. Okay. But to make sweeping statements like, it's a hollow conviction. Well, it's hollow to you, but maybe not the victim of whoever.
0: Well, yes, you're right. But in this case, probably was no other victim in this case.
1: Yeah.
0: Somebody wasn't victimized. I mean, the people going into the building.
1: Right.
0: But it is true, though, that any state's attorney has a lot of discretion about which cases they're going to prosecute. And people elect the person they want in that office.
1: Yep.
0: And they then are elected to make those decisions.
1: Right.
0: And in primaries, she has been elected.
1: Yes, in primaries.
0: And that means
1: 7% of the population of Chittenden County has decided she has a mandate.
0: But that's the way it works. Nobody nobody's challenged her in November.
1: Right, I know.
0: Except for Jace LeCaire.
1: Right, right. All right, let's grab some calls. The phones are lit up. Good morning. You're live on the Morning Drive.
2: Hi, good morning. I wondered when they're going to start charging people because I believe it's 15 U.S. Code 118 or 108, paragraph 2383, 84, and 85. It's called sedition. And something else, and abusive actions. And if you read that third one and read the description, these people fit that perfectly, and it says they're subject to a $20,000 fine or 10 years in jail. So I was wondering when they're going to go do that. I mean, it's right there in the law, the U.S. Code. It's the law.
1: Yeah, it's already a law that exists.
2: The marshals are supposed to support that, but I'm not sure.
1: Right, and that's federal law, though, right?
2: Well, it's U.S. Code. No, it applies to everybody.
1: Oh, I got you. Right, right. Well, it'll be interesting to see how the Attorney General's office handles it.
2: Thanks, guys.
1: Yep, thanks. Let me grab another line. Good morning. You're live on the Morning Drive.
3: I'm sure that Jace LeCaire will lock these people up when he's elected state attorney.
1: He's going to throw the book. It's not going to be a legal book. It'll be a phone book.
0: Listen, before you say anything more, and I don't want to stop you from saying what you're about to say, but I just can't believe that you're calling us instead of being home watching Trump TV.
3: I know. Is that a thing?
0: Yeah, they
1: apparently
0: have 24-hour streaming Trump TV after they barred some of the Fox and CBS, they've all boycotted.
1: They've all joined the boycott.
3: I can multitask, Kurt. I'm doing both.
1: Okay, right, well, try to find it, because when you go to YouTube, it says it's primarily on YouTube. There's so many fake Trump TV accounts now, they're hysterical. I got sidelined. I was going to play it live, see what they were playing on Trump TV, but I couldn't figure out which one was the real one.
0: But sorry, I digress. That's for fine. You.
3: Yeah, no, it is hard to tell what's real nowadays. Here's the thing. Most folks that engage in civil disobedience are prepared to be arrested. That's classic Gandhi. It's classic King. King went to jail for protesting. But here's the thing. If we want to be consistent, you guys have to get on those right-to-lifers that protest outside of Planned Parenthood and Williston every week, because they need to go to jail, don't you think?
0: I think there should be probably consistency.
1: I think there should be consistency. I think that protesting is fine.
0: I've never said
1: blocking people and preventing people from traveling public thoroughfare or sidewalk. That's the difference. I think I'm all for protesting. I mean, downtown Middlebury, there's a whole group of folks in their 80s waving Iranian flags saying Free Palestine every day. I drive by them every day. That's great. Good for
3: them. Again, we have a long, rich history of that. And again, if it's violent, that's different. But again, I think what Sarah George has to do, and I'm sure Jace will do something very different when he's elected state's attorney, what Sarah George has to do is to triage this stuff. Again, I think there's a difference to my mind if it's violent. But again, nonviolent civil disobedience, bring it on, folks. Again, I've made this point on the show before. Women wouldn't have the right to vote. Black people would be sitting in the back of the bus. Gay people wouldn't be able to get married if it wasn't for nonviolent civil disobedience. And I know for many of your listeners, that would be just fine.
4: Right.

0: Well, no, I agree with you. But the difference is when you preclude somebody, and I hear you loud and clear. I want to grab some more calls, but thank you for calling. I think that there's just protests, and
1: there needs to be some consistency.
0: Yeah,
1: right. That's what's important.
0: Right. I would like the same application of the law to everybody. Back to the phones. Good morning. You're live on the Morning Drive.
2: Good morning. Yeah, if Sarah George has such scarce resources, why is she wasting it on the prosecuting the guy who's confronting the mayor when he didn't do it with Weinberger or with Joan Shannon?
1: Well, I mean,
0: again,
1: did they?
0: Some of the things that were said to Joan Shannon when she was running for mayor, I think were probably worse.
1: I'd have to look at what the line were in terms of did they actually go and charge someone or accuse someone of stalking them?
0: You're right.
1: I get the point. We don't know the details. I get the point that he's making.
0: Yeah, I do. But I also think, I want, if somebody's bothering an elected official, I want them.
1: Well,
0: yeah. So I'm happy that she's doing it now.
1: But what we don't know is,
0: right.
1: It's all about, did someone take the action to say I'm filing a charge? I want to file charges with the police about this whatever. Person has been harassing me, stalking me, intimidating me, whatever it is.
0: And yep.
1: So that's why I know there were people certainly that went after Joan. Joan had a sit-in by her house. And the mayor Weinberger. But it's a question of whether somebody were being jerks or whether they were, and we're going to figure this out in court too. I mean, we don't know if this guy's going to be convicted or not, but the mayor believes he's been stalking her.
0: Right.
1: Now,
0: right.
1: We're going to find out. I mean,
0: and the difference too, though, is immediately just by thinking about that with the, Joan and the mayor, they had those people they were trespassing. They were on their property. You know,
1: yeah, and there's
0: staging
1: a
0: the die-ins.
1: I think there's a point to how long you let it go, too.
0: Right.
1: Like how much you let somebody totally disrupt a place.
0: Yeah. I just remember thinking, yeah. I felt terrible for Mayor Weinberger's kids.
1: Oh, obviously.
0: They're inside the house.
1: Scared
0: They're
1: them.
0: Terrified.
1: And,
0: yeah. Back to the phones. Good morning. You're live on the Morning Drive.
3: Good morning. I remember about 6 years ago on Sarah George's Twitter page or Facebook page. I think it was her Twitter. That the main image on the very top was of a lady justice with a blindfold, and she was peeking under the blindfold. So she took her hand and, like, lifting the fold. And when I saw that, that tells you everything you need to know about her as a prosecutor, that she is biased, that she is in a position for power. And I believe that that's it. She just enjoys the power, and she's willing to go against, like, common law, common courtesy of, you know, the courts, and she just wants the way she wants.
1: Yeah, I don't, for me, but I don't get my way on these things, my votes, but I want prosecutor. And again, keep in mind that all prosecutors have discretion about, and they make decisions, and we elect people that we think are going to be the best to make these decisions. But I do want prosecutors who generally are looking to prosecute most of the cases. You know, and are strong prosecutors, and that are not taking the position to try to
0: advance an agenda
1: or the criminal justice system. You want which has been said before. So, but the voters have spoken in the Democratic primary.
0: Right, all 7% of Chittenden County have given a mandate to Sarah George. I think it is, when you do the math, it comes out to 7%.
1: Jace LeCaire.
0: Yeah, there you go. You have an option.
1: Yeah, and guess what? Jace LeCaire were to get more votes, and this is what people need to think about out there that are like, I'm going to write in Bram. You're wasting your vote, people.
0: Right.
1: There's somebody on the ballot. If you wanted to express your unhappiness and frustration, you check off that name, and guess what? You might get Bram Kranichfeld.
0: You might.
1: The governor could appoint him.
0: Who takes the job.

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4: Good morning, I'm Jared Cirillo. Here are the headlines we're following. There is a new push to increase funding for public transit in Vermont. A group calling itself Transportation for Vermonters is launching a new campaign called Ride Public. Vermont truck drivers are now paying $6.45 for a gallon of diesel fuel. That's $2.46 more than they paid a year ago. Some farm animals were on the lam, so to speak, sneaked onto the grounds of the new Burlington High School Monday. We'll have full details on all of these stories and others coming up next. But first, as always, it's ABC News on Burlington and Plattsburgh's number one news talk station, WCPV Essex, WVMT Burlington, FM 101.3 and AM 620.
5: From ABC News, I'm Sherry Preston. President Trump welcomes Chinese leader Xi Jinping to the White House today. Tomorrow night, there will be a state dinner to which tech moguls Mark Zuckerberg, Jeff Bezos, and OpenAI Sam Altman have all been invited. The president back in Washington following his speech to the UN on Iran and the talks that followed. Here's ABC Chief White House Correspondent Mary Bruce.
6: The president said that his team had a three-hour-long meeting with the Iranian delegation on the sidelines of the General Assembly, and the president said Iran faces, as he described now, potential greatness or obliteration, but the president described it as a very good meeting. And the president himself, the administration has suggested that Trump is interested and willing to sit down with the Iranian leader. No signs of a meeting at that level on the books just yet, though.
5: It's common for flood warnings to be out for certain areas. It's not common for the warnings to pertain to an area this large over the next several days.
7: Almost the entire state of New Mexico is under a flood watch. El Paso also will watch 1 to 2 inch per hour rainfall rates, adding up to more than a half foot in the next 36 hours or so. Then we go to the coastal flood alerts that are already up from New Bern, North Carolina to Seaside Heights, New Jersey. A big push of water, waves, erosion possible as this coastal low develops. And then it's its proximity to the coast that will be highly dependent on what you end up seeing from New York City to Boston.
5: ABC Chief Meteorologist Ginger Z. The Department of Homeland Security denying that Venezuelan national Wilber Rafael Garces Perez had to sleep on the floor of a detention facility with a bullet still lodged in his back. Garces Perez was shot by an ICE agent in Austin, Texas, while delivering food for DoorDash. Police Chief Lisa Davis says dash cam footage from an off-duty officer who was nearby. The shooting is being analyzed.
8: Our priority is protecting the integrity of the investigation and conducting an impartial investigation based on the facts and evidence available to us.
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4: 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Your latest weather forecast from the Channel 3 Weather Center is coming up. I'm Jared Cirillo with your local news update on WVMT. There is a new push to increase funding for public transit in Vermont. A group called Transportation for Vermonters has launched a

0: new campaign called Ride Public. The goal is to get the state to create a new dedicated funding source for the transit system. Katie Gallagher is Sustainable Communities Program Director with the Vermont Natural Resources Council, and she says this would benefit all of us, even those who don't even take the bus. She says transit is community infrastructure that supports the health, affordability, economic vitality, and accessibility of communities across Vermont. Vermont truck drivers, meanwhile, are now paying $6.45 for a gallon of diesel fuel. That's $2.46 more than 1 year ago. Nearly 7 months of the war with Iran has inflated oil costs across the entire nation. Greg Burt of Burt's Apple Orchard in Cabot says it means he must eat the cost of the diesel so his customers don't. Burt believes agriculture is the backbone of the Green Mountain State, and if something isn't done to offset these costs, it could lead to the collapse of the entire industry. Some farm animals on the lam, so to speak, sneaked onto the grounds of the new Burlington High School on Monday. Escaped sheep wander the grounds of Burlington's new high school for several hours. The Burlington School District said the sheep escaped from the Episcopal Diocese down the street. Then they took a field trip to the school, wandering around the grounds. Diocese staff rounded up the sheep before too long and were able to get them back home. Today's weather from WCAX is next. I'm Jared Cirillo, WVMT Local News.
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0: We're heading into another gorgeous fall day with tons of sunshine this morning and through the afternoon. Temperatures top out in the mid to upper 60s. Tonight will be another clear, calm, and chilly one with lows ranging through the 30s to low 40s and areas of frost away from Lake Champlain. Fog may settle into some of the river valleys again. We'll hit that repeat button one more time on Thursday with sunny skies and highs in the mid to upper 60s. From the Channel 3 Weather Center, I'm First Alert Chief Meteorologist Jess Langlois.
1: Thanks, Jess. Currently around the Champlain Valley, it's holding steady in the low 40s. 41 in Burlington and Plattsburgh, 44 in St. Albans, and 40 degrees in clear skies in Middlebury.
2: From the highways to the county back roads, The Morning Drive is talking to you.
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0: We are working on the chain gang here on the Morning Drive on WVMT. Welcome back, everybody. We are back from the break and joining Anthony and I in studio. We're happy to have him here. It's Republican State Senate candidate in Chittenden Southeast, Bruce Roy. Good morning, Bruce.
1: Good morning. Nice to be here.
2: Yeah, thanks for coming in.
0: Thanks for the Quality Bake Shop donuts.
1: They were warm this morning, weren't they?
2: Yeah, I just had a warm glazed donut from the Quality Bake Shop.
0: I mean, I shouldn't be doing it after the cupcakes I ate yesterday, but I'm doing it.
2: Yeah, and I'll tell you, they're good. Oh, God, I love them.
0: So, all right, let's get into it. Bruce, just under 6 weeks left in the campaign. It's coming up fast, 6 weeks from yesterday. So, in a sense, about 40 days of campaigning left, really. This is your second run for this spot.
1: Yes, sir.
0: You ran 2 years ago, and remind us and the listening audience, you were not too far off the pace.
1: I came in fourth, and 16,000 votes, which was pretty sizable, I think. When I look at it, when you run as a Republican, you're kind of going to get 8,000 votes in my district. And I got 16, so I think the message I brought out 2 years ago, which I'm bringing out this year, is going to, apply to the people in the middle, people who are not satisfied of where we are today in Vermont. And I think as a moderate, I'll get some of those votes.
0: So let's start out. We're going to get into a lot of specific issues, obviously. And remind everybody, the Martin's Coins and Jewelry Hotline is open, 888-414-0303. If you got a question for Bruce Roy, running for Chittenden County Senate as a Republican in the Southeast District, give us a call, 888-414-0303. So first, Bruce, start out telling us a little bit about your campaign. How is your campaign going, raising money, et cetera? What are you doing to try to win in this big race?
1: Yeah, actually, it's moving very, very well. Raised a good amount of money. That's more than I did 2 years ago, which is terrific. Last year,
0: can I ask you how much you've raised?
1: Almost $40,000.
0: Okay.
1: Yeah, that'll be in the next report. It'll be about $40,000. Yeah,
0: and that's still raising.
1: Still coming in. Yeah. Yeah. Yep. Not as quick as it was, but it is. Yeah, and I'm still out there, glad-handed and trying to get some money, yeah.
0: And so then, tell us a little bit more about the campaign. What is your campaign consisting of to try to, you'd have to call it upset, but upsets do happen in politics all the time. So what are you doing to pull off the upset?
1: Yeah, I'm facing three incumbents that have been there for a while, no doubt about it. So that's the challenge. I'm out and about everywhere. I've got plenty of volunteers out there going door to door. My wife is an expert on using Front Porch Forum as a way of getting messages out there, and that's free. So we learned that 2 years ago, to take advantage
0: these days. You got to use social media
2: big time.
1: You do. You know what, you say that, and I'm not a big Facebook guy, but I do have a Facebook account, and I did a real a 9/11, and I've gotten 70,000 plays on it or something like that. 40,000 plays on it. It's been crazy. Jumped up 400 followers in the course of a couple of days. So I don't know what trigger I hit on Facebook, but it's certainly resonating out there and, getting good visibility. So I got the teams out and about. I mean, it's a big district, three seats. So there's, 60,000 voters that have to be, reached out to somehow and touched. So, door to door, we'll get a mailing out that's going to coincide with the ballots coming out this week. And that's going forward.
0: Now, again, before we will be getting into specific issues, but

0: Because it's the first time we've had John a couple years ago, but just for the listening audience, tell us a little bit about yourself too.
1: Sure, sure. I grew up in Vermont. My dad moved us up here in like 1968, so I'm not a native Vermonter, but I've been here. It's been a while.
0: 68.
2: Yeah. Where'd you come from?
1: 2 years in Concord, New Hampshire, and before that, Western Massachusetts.
0: He's a Flatlander.
2: Okay. Well, he's a New Englander. He's okay.
0: I think I'm almost a half century.
2: Northern New England.
1: You know, I'm 55, 56 years in the state. Come on, give me a break.
2: No, I know.
0: You are. You're on solid ground.
1: Well, there's other things. I mean, I went to Essex Junction Schools, junior high, the high school. Matter of fact, I went to the new Essex Junction High School when it was new.
2: Yeah, you got the special one.
1: You bet. 1970, my class was the first class to go through this new school whole way. I never went to ADL.
2: Wow.
1: Yeah, which was the high school.
2: Right.
1: Yeah, so then I went to UVM, joined ROTC there, took a commission in the Air Force through a program they had through St. Mike's. I spent 4 years on active duty, decided to bring my family back home to Vermont, came back, joined IBM, where I started out as an engineer, went into management, ended up my career at IBM after 30 years as a business leader. When IBM decided they were going to take the chips being made in Essex Junction, not just keep them for IBM machines, but sell them on the outside. I was part of that kind of entrepreneur startup kind of thing.
2: You know? Oh, no kidding.
1: Yeah, that was fun.
2: I bet it was.
1: Very different for, you know, being a company that's as big as IBM, and all of a sudden you've got this little group that's kind of a startup.
2: And you get to go out and say, look, these used to be proprietary. We kept them for ourselves, and now we're going to sell them to you. Get in line. I bet it was kind of fun.
1: And I was an engineering manager at the time, but you know, I had a gift of gab and I knew what was going on. So I was one of the early guys to go out and start knocking on doors and, you know, saying, hey, you know what, here's our chips. I know they're a little different than what you guys are used to, but you know, we're making some modifications and we can sell. And it was exciting.
2: Yeah, I bet it was.
1: I mean, when a check showed up, we didn't even know how to cash it, you know.
2: That's cool.
1: So to continue, I stayed in the Air Force, in the National Guard, Vermont Air National Guard, for another 25 years and retired as a full bird colonel.
2: Wow.
1: Yep, that's me.
2: All right. I didn't realize that you so you were in the Vermont Air National Guard for 25 years?
1: Yes. Yeah, I for a 30-year career, 5-year active, and then 25 in the Air Guard, and then I did a year active in the Air Guard after 9/11.
0: Let me ask you a little bit about that. Amanda Janu, running for Democrat candidate for governor against Governor Scott, has indicated Jimmy Lees from South Burlington, who's one of probably the biggest anti-F-35 activists that I know of, issued a statement during the primary and has a quote from Amanda Janu saying that she will work to get the F-35s out of Vermont skies, they're too noisy, et cetera, doesn't like the mission that they have. What do you think of that?
1: I don't think she has much influence in that situation. I mean, that's a federal thing. And, oh, by the way, there's 1,000 jobs there. You're just going to give those up? I mean, I don't think the region can take that in. And, oh, by the way, the guard base, I want to say it's 90%, almost 95% federal funds to run it. I mean, certainly all the equipment there is federal. You got a fire department there that's all part of the National Guard. That's kind of a, you know, nice thing to have for the airport.
2: Oh, yeah.
0: If those were taken away, and I agree with you, I don't think that's out of the purview of, and I thought this was pretty much a settled issue, but there are those who think it's not. But if those were taken away, would it basically decimate our Vermont Air Guard?
1: What, the F-35s?
0: Yeah.
1: Oh, yeah. Oh, yeah. I mean, we're a flying unit. So I don't know what we would go to at that point. I mean, there's always been talk about bringing in C-130s or something like that.
2: I'll tell you what.
0: That's a cargo plane.
2: Yeah. You hear a couple of those take off. You'll be begging for the F-35s.
1: Yeah, you know what? The F-35s are a little loud. I mean, they are, but you know, they're out of here in like no time.
0: Two seconds. In the airspace and they're gone.
2: No, I used to own Pizza Putt, and every now and then one of those cargos would leave, because there was a period of time, they told me anyway, this is what I'd heard, that we were supplying a base in Newfoundland or farther north, I don't even know how far, but once a week, one of those big cargo planes would leave, and it just shook you to your core.
1: Yeah.
2: It was cool. It's very cool. I loved it.
0: I don't find them as loud as the F-35s, but they're up in the air. They can be up in the air a lot longer.
1: They kind of just lumber down the runway, and you know, it takes a long time to get
0: right, out. Exactly.
1: Yeah.
0: So,
1: I mean, I don't know if people remember. I mean, the F-4s were here before the F-16s. Oh, yeah. They were not just loud. They were, you know,

0: they spew out stuff.
1: All sorts of stuff. Yeah. Be careful what you wish for.
0: Yeah.
1: Now, all right. So, talking to Bruce Roy, candidate for Chittenden County Senate, Southeast District. On your webpage, I just want to give you, so you one of the bullet points you have on your page is ensure balanced and common sense legislation. Put a little more meat on that. How do you do that? How do you ensure balanced and common sense legislation?
0: Well, I think representation in the legislature has to be balanced. You look what happened in the 23-24 session.
1: Yep.
0: 23-24 session, with the supermajority there, I mean, there was no balance. Nobody was listening to anybody. Nobody was talking. And the governor was overridden 13 times. I mean, that was the exact opposite of balance. We gained a little, more balance in the legislature 2 years ago, 6 seats in the Senate, 17, 18, 19 in the House. That was great. I mean, it actually stopped a lot of bad things from happening. It slowed the roll a little bit here for, the dominance of the Democrats in the legislature.
1: Now, Bruce, a lot of candidates, Democratic candidates, have come in the media and come right on the show and have said, look, if you're unhappy with affordability issues in Vermont, be it housing, property taxes, healthcare, whatever it may be, you know what? Point your finger to the governor's office. Governor Scott has been governor while all of these things have gone up and up. And if you're concerned about that, you should talk to the governor about affordability. Do they have a point?
0: They have no point at all. I mean, certainly the governor has a responsibility, but his responsibility is as the chief executive officer, right? He has to administer, he has the laws that are passed by the Senate in the House. He has no ability just to say, hey, this is the law. Matter of fact, all finance bills have to start in the House of Representatives. I mean, that's by the Constitution, right? So, no, I mean, you look at it, 30 years has been, I mean, I have a great chart here. It's great for TV, it's not great for radio, but this shows that the Republicans have not had a significant voice in the legislature for 30 years, and that's what's come to roost. I mean, there's just no getting around that. I mean, it's not the governor. I think the governor's kind of saved us in many ways at times.
1: And so in particular, you're talking about the Senate.
0: The Senate, as far as...
1: What you said in 30 years, though.
0: Both.
1: I mean, it's nitpicking a little bit. I was in the House in 2001, which is 25 years ago, when we had Walt Freed as Speaker. I mean, that's still a quarter century ago.
0: Sure,
1: so
0: sure.
1: Nitpicking a little bit.
0: Yeah, in 0002, those elections, they did pick up a majority of the House. But that was it. I mean, that was really, really it. But the Senate was 30.
1: Yeah.
0: Within the House, there was a gap.
1: I think Republicans haven't had a Senate majority since probably early to mid-90s. So, yeah, you're right, 30-plus years.
0: 94.
1: Yep, there you go.
2: Okay. All right, we need to take a real quick break. We're talking with Bruce Roy. He's running for Chittenden Southeast State Senate. You want to join the conversation, got a question, call or text. Martin Coins and Jewelry Hotline is open, 888-414-0303. And we'll be right back on The Morning Drive.
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1: All right, I'm a little late on the entry back into the show because I'm finishing chewing my last bite of a glazed donut.
2: That's why I like my spot better. You're busy asking the questions. I'm over here eating donuts.
0: Kurt, it's your second glazed
1: donut. You had to have me, Bruce.
2: Oh, good point. Oh boy, now he had one before we went on the air.
1: Now I'm turning up the heat on him.
2: All right, let's lower the boom. So let's talk about you filling out the Democrat Socialists of America survey,
0: yeah,
2: Bruce.
0: Yeah, I didn't do it.
2: You didn't do it?
0: No.
1: How do you handle? I mean, I remember as a candidate, you do get tons of surveys. Every group under the sun wants you to fill out their survey. And of course, depending on how you fill it out, you can get pigeonholed too.
0: I don't do them.
1: You don't do any surveys.
0: I just made a policy in my last campaign to this time. I just don't do them. I mean, they just come at you 2-3 a day and from all these different groups. They want a certain answer and, you know, there's nothing to be accomplished. If you want to know what I think, call me, look at my Facebook page, my website. You go to a forum, listen to these kind of shows. I'm not doing surveys.
2: So let's talk a little bit about, you've got a huge district. I mean, a lot of folks to talk to. I'm still not a huge fan of the three thing, but that's besides the point. So 60,000 people you need to connect with.
0: 60,000 voters, yeah.
2: Yeah. So I just noticed that, you know, and I've sat across from Kurt for many years, and he's a master at it. And we've watched people that don't work the doors, door to door, don't work the streets. And they could be their favorite person and watch them lose because they're not out there engaging one-on-one.
0: Yeah.
2: So talk about your street game, because you come with a binder, a big binder on the top, right on the cover. It says affordability starts right here, you know, and it looks like you are working it.
0: We are. I mean, it is a lot of folks, so I can't go door to door myself.
2: No.
0: So I have volunteers who are doing that. To start out, I ordered 10,000 door hangers. I mean, that's the kind of thing. That was one of the big purchases right away. So yeah, we're going door to door. We're doing forums. You know, we're hitting local like Front Porch Forum. That's you get the local folks really well that way. You've got to do it. And I'll do some door to doors, but you know, 60,000 people, the voters you got to share that load. And I'll tell you a story. It was kind of fun. One of my folks who was out there going door to door went to a place in South Burlington and knocked on this older woman's door and got into a conversation. And he told her a little bit about who I am, gave her a door hanger. And it was interesting. She said, you know, I really appreciate you coming and telling me about Bruce. I hadn't even considered voting for him, and now I'm going to. So, good story. Yeah.
2: Let's go to the phones. Good morning. You're live on the Morning Drive.
12: Hey, thanks for running, and I appreciate your service in the military. Thank you very much. The issue that's really bugging me is Mark Aldrich discovered all this utility taxing that's going on. So utilities own a bunch of land in Colchester. Their taxes went up 70%, their appraised value. So their taxes are going to go up. The taxes they pay are folded into the utility bills as operating costs for the utility. So the people that live in these communities are being taxed at market rates and then forced to pay that tax as part of their community fee that they pay for having the utility. What can we do about utilities and their tax burden being disguised? It's more money for the town.
1: And before you hang up, I just want to make sure, Bruce, are you... You had sort of a quizzical look on your face.
0: Yeah, I'm not quite sure of the situation.
1: Could you elaborate just a tad more on that?
12: Okay, so here's one. In Colchester, there's a bunch of land that Vermont Gas owns, and the appraised value of the land went up 70%. So now that, of course, the master list, we all know how that works. Your taxes don't go up when the appraisal goes up. There's going to be a new tax bill. And the new tax bill comes out, and this very large tax amount gets paid by the utility in each town where they have land. Now, that land will never become part of the public good because it's utility land. So why is it being taxed as if it's a car dealership or a business or a store? So those tax monies are justified when they go to the Vermont Rate Board and they say, can you please set our rates? Here's our cost. It's part of their cost. So the taxes are being recouped from us again secretly through the utility bills. It's got to change. There has to be a different classification for utilities.
1: All right.
0: Yeah, this is kind of a new situation, but yeah, I agree with you. I mean, certainly, you know, the property tax is going crazy on the utilities. You're just going to flow it right back to the user. So, yeah, that's just another nail in the coffin for our property taxes being out of control.
1: So something you'd put on your list if elected to look into?
0: Yeah, sure. I mean, utility costs, not just this situation the caller talked about, are going crazy. I mean, you look at all the stuff that has been spawned off the Global Warming Solution Act, especially the renewable energy standard. I mean, that's causing utility rates to go crazy just as we sit here.
1: All right, Anthony's going to take us to break, but just get your calls ready because these are big Senate seats.
2: Yeah,
1: these are going to decide: do the Republicans maintain 13 Senate seats? Do they pick up seats? Do they go backwards? And that's important about how the state moves forward. Governor Scott's out there touting elect legislators, says it right in his ad, elect legislators that I can work with.
2: Yeah, there we go. Can you work with the governor?
0: Absolutely.
2: There we go. Okay, so I'd add Bruce to the list. Bottom of the hour, 7:30. We're going to check in with Fox News. Jared's got the headlines. We got the forecast for you, Channel 3's First Alert Weather Center. And we'll be back with Bruce Roy running for Chittenden Southeast Senate. Keep it here.
13: Fox News, I'm CJ Papa. President Trump at the United Nations this morning and then later today.
14: President Trump will give Chinese President Xi Jinping a warm welcome, greeting him at Joint Base Andrews. It is a rare occurrence as most U.S. presidents greet foreign leaders at the White House. The president, though, argues his personal diplomacy serves U.S. interests as he and Xi get ready to navigate several sensitive topics, including trade, tariffs, and AI.
13: Fox's Madeline Rivera reporting, President Trump said U.S. and Iranian officials met for about 3 hours following his remarks where he said this.
15: Do I drive them into hell with no chance of survival and no hope of future greatness or generations?
13: Later this morning, Iran's leader addresses the UN. First Lady Melania Trump will ring the opening bell at the New York Stock Exchange. That is at 9:30 a.m. Eastern. 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
16: Good morning. Your latest weather forecast is coming up from the Channel 3 Weather Center. I'm Jared Cirillo with your local news updates on WVMT. Former Franklin County State's Attorney John Lavoy is now running for the office again, but a Vermont lawmaker is questioning his candidacy. House Judiciary Chair Martin Lalonde says Lavoy has misled lawmakers during a 2023 impeachment inquiry into allegations of abusive behavior. Lavoy resigned before the impeachment process was finished. He says he accepted accountability and has taken steps to improve his behavior. Traffic still being impacted from a crash that happened days ago in Bennington. A tractor-trailer crashed Monday afternoon on Route 9, and part of the road is still closed because of hazmat concerns. Vermont Highway Patrol says there was no spill, but the contents of the trailer must be removed carefully because they are highly flammable. The road in Woodford near the junction of Route 8 may not open again until tomorrow morning. Fall is here, and that has many excited for fall foliage. You can already see some changes in some areas. Danville resident Lynn English says it's coming in slowly, but Mother Nature is starting to let the fall colors shine. Sterling Anderson offers bike tours in the Lamoille Valley, and he says business tends to pick up this time of year. He says they could be busy for the next 4 weeks. UVM Extension's Dr. Ali Kosiba has fall foliage down to a science. She tells WCAX she thinks we'll see a lot of reds this year, and it should be just fabulous. Vermont is closing two fire towers this fall for safety upgrades, the Elmore Mountain Fire Tower in Elmore and Spruce Mountain Fire Tower in Plainfield are getting new fencing, metal stairs, fresh paint, and lightning protection. Trail closures are expected as helicopters deliver materials. Both towers are expected to remain closed to the public through October. Today's weather from WCAX is next. I'm Jared Cirillo, WVMT News.
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22: We're heading into another gorgeous fall day with tons of sunshine this morning and through the afternoon. Temperatures top out in the mid to upper 60s. Tonight will be another clear, calm, and chilly one with lows ranging through the 30s to low 40s and areas of frost away from Lake Champlain. Fog may settle into some of the river valleys again. We'll hit that repeat button one more time on Thursday with sunny skies and highs in the mid to upper 60s. From the Channel 3 Weather Center, I'm First Alert Chief Meteorologist Jess Langlois.
2: Thanks, Jess. Currently 41 degrees, Burlington, Plattsburgh, 45 now in St. Albans, and down to 38 with some fog in Middlebury.
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1: All right, we are back. Welcome back to the Morning Drive on this Wednesday morning, everybody. We have got Republican Chittenden County Senate candidate Bruce Roy with us. He's running in the Chittenden Southeast District, which includes a part of Burlington.
0: The south end of Burlington, wards 5 and 6. And then you go from there. If I list the towns, I'm going to forget one and I'm going to get in trouble. So it's the Mount Mansfield Union School District, the Champlain Valley School District, and South Burlington. All those towns plus the south end of Burlington.
1: All right, gotcha. Bruce, I want to ask you, there's this article in VT Digger today. It's entitled, "Scott Administration, Expect Tighter State Budget to Make Room for Tax Cuts." And basically, the governor has, his finance person has said to the state agencies that we're going to ask for just a 1% increase in state spending rather than the 3% that's been called for previously.
0: Right.
1: In order for them to, what they're saying is to have tax cuts for Vermonters. They don't specify what that will be, but some kind of tax cuts. Now, in this article, and this is what I want to ask you, Senator Andy Perchlik is quoted in here. He is from a Democrat from Washington running for re-election, and he's on the Joint Fiscal Committee, and so chairs the appropriations. So he heard Adam Gresham from Finance talking about this, and he has said that he said another reason, because they're saying, like, we don't have the revenues. He's saying another reason the state has limited revenue to work with is that it's used surpluses, what the governor's called for, that it's used surpluses over the past 2 years to reduce projected increase in property tax rates to pay for education. And it says Scott proposed and lawmakers later agreed to use about $100 million in excess state revenue. He's saying he doesn't know how that's going to happen again, doesn't think it's going to be there. So what I want to ask you is, do you agree with Perchlik? Do you think that that's a mistake to be using that surplus money to buy down the tax rate? It's left us in a position where at some point you can't keep doing that. You know, that. What's your thoughts on that? Is Perchlik to have a point that we should not be using that money to spend on buying down property tax rates?
0: So certainly doing that, it's a Band-Aid, right? I mean, you haven't accomplished anything other than buy down. But the governor, and I agree, had to do it. I mean, you can't be faced with another 2 years, if you look at the last legislative session, of double-digit tax increases. If indeed he hadn't done this... If

0: the legislature had agreed to it, we would have had back-to-back double-digit tax increases these last 2 years, just like they did to the supermajority during the supermajority years, where, you know, up to the supermajority years, 5 years up there, the property taxes went up 40%. And now if you look at it, over the last 2 years, if we hadn't bought down property taxes, it would have been almost 50%. You know, it's you have to do something. Taxpayers need relief now. So I absolutely think it was the right thing to do. It's certainly short term, and it just plugs the hole. That's all it does. So we really need some reform in the education finance system this next.
1: And that's the exact phrase that Purchill accused also. He said, we've been taking money out of one hole, filling another hole, and saying, look, the hole's filled. So you think that can't happen another year? You would not advocate for that being done again?
0: I would advocate for serious work on education funding system. It's got to be done. You can't just do these, you know, these, well, I don't know what the nice term would be, but these partial laws that are going on. You just can't. You know, you've got to go back to, you know, we're going to save money. We're going to do some consolidation, things like that. That's okay. I don't know how much we would gain from that, but you got to do that. But you've also got to, you know, change the formula that taxes people the way it does. I mean, you can look outside the state. You can go look at New Hampshire and those sort of folks who are doing things a little differently. And I think we got to do that. I mean, I'm a business guy. You know, my last job at IBM was a business guy. You always want to look at best practices, wherever they are. Put your ego to the side and decide, you know what, this is a good thing. We got to figure out how to do this.
1: The governor, at the beginning of the year, beginning of the session, had said that he was drawing the line at he wanted in his plan to have forced school consolidation, and had even said he would veto the budget if that didn't happen. He backed off that at the end because he didn't get it. They had a compromise bill. Did you support his original bill?
0: The original bill
1: that called for the redistricting, forced consolidation.
0: Yeah, I thought it was a little aggressive. You know, what it was, at 8-10 districts, it was the idea. I think that was a little aggressive. I think, you know, we got to go from 119 or 120 down to something reasonable. On my mind, I think 30 might be the right thing. And I just do that because, you know, we have 30 senators. And it's kind of, you know, we wouldn't, I mean, that's not an exact idea, but, you know, that's worked for voting. Why don't we try to figure out for districts? But so I thought it was a little aggressive. You know, the foundation formula, that has to happen. There's no doubt about that in my mind. And I've got my own ideas how we can apply a foundation formula a little different than the kind of what's being proposed now.
1: I'd like to hear more about that. I was going to ask you about the foundation formula, because that is still to be acted on by the next legislative session. We have famously heard from Senator Russ Ingalls, who said, I think that we're more likely to see a sighting of Bigfoot than to see the foundation formula ever actually be implemented. I don't know whether
2: that's
1: right or
2: coming,
1: not.
2: You know, from him. Then somebody's going to see Bigfoot in Vermont
0: up there.
2: It'll be up there.
0: Yeah.
2: So
1: it's going to be seen. Yeah. It'll be up there in Russ's territory.
0: Yeah.
1: But so Russ thinks it never will happen. On the flip side, you had a Democratic candidate who didn't prevail in the primary, but she had said, this foundation formula, with numbers she was looking at from joint fiscal, will mean $60 million. Now, I'm not sure whether that was totally accurate or not, but she said if implemented the way it's been proposed, it would pull $60 million out of schools in Chittenden County.
0: You know, I heard that too, and I didn't really understand the details how they got there. I mean, I don't see that.
1: If it was shown to do that, would that be a problem for you?
0: I have my own ideas on the foundation formula, so I don't even think that's applicable to what I think we would do with the foundation formula. I mean, my idea of the foundation formula would be something more of the regard of, let's create a fixed bucket of money that's coming into the state, and we can just determine what that is. In my view, it's a bucket, everything but residential homestead taxes go into this bucket. Divide by the number of students or weighted students you got, and that's your foundation formula. Give that out to people. So that puts a lot of control back into the municipalities, because now they have they get a bunch of money from the government, from the state, but now they've got to fill the gap between that and their budgets, and it's all done locally. They can determine.
1: Do you think is the problem we're spending too much on education, not spending enough, not spending it the right way? What do you think the issue is?
0: We're spending too much. I mean, if you just look at the numbers of the students we've got, you know, the over the last 25 years, I think we've dropped 25% in student enrollment, something like that, 104,000 students down into the 70s. And we haven't changed, you know, the amount of spending. And when the most amount of spending comes from a human resources type spending, you know, salary.

0: salaries and health benefits and all that, you know, you can't have the same number of people supporting lesser customers, lesser students. You've got to look critically at that. I mean, I know that's difficult for some people to hear, but you've got to. You've got to do that.
1: We're talking to Bruce Roy, Republican candidate for Chittenden County Senate in the Southeast Chittenden District. If you got a question for Bruce, give us a call. Don't wait till the last minute. Some people wait till just we're getting ready to go off the air. Call now on the morning drive. The Martin's Coins and Jewelry Hotline, 888-414-0303. Bruce, talk about healthcare. What do you think needs to be done in healthcare? We know we have a candidate for governor on the Democratic side, Amanda Janu, who has said we need to have not nibble around the edges. We need Vermonters need big time reform. And she's calling for universal health care, something like single payer, at least something close to what Shumlin proposed back in 2014. What do you think about that?
0: It failed back then. It would fail now. I mean, you can't do this at the state level. You can't have universal health care at a state level. It's got to be a federal issue. And so trying to do it piecemeal, state by state by state, is going to fail. There's just no doubt about it. So I like what's going on now with the governor's executive order, certainly, where he's talking about some things we can do there. You know, do some federal 1332 exemptions, maybe do some look at reinsurance like a lot of states are doing to help bring premiums down. You know, open up the ability to do some age-rated premiums. You know, a lot of states do that. We don't. You know, allow the organizations, small businesses and stuff to do some things together to get some premiums out. I liked his executive order very, very much. I think there is some good thinking going on there and some good ideas.
2: Let's grab a call for you. Good morning. You're live on the Morning Drive.
3: Good morning, Mr. Well, you started the interview by saying you're a moderate. Does that mean you'll be supporting Props 3 and 4?
1: Props 3 and 4. I had that on the list, but I also knew that there might be a call coming in about that. Prop 3 and 4, do you support them? And do you think it means, can you oppose them and mean you're not a moderate?
0: I don't think so. I mean, I think you'd oppose them and still be a moderate. I mean, I look at Props 3 and 4. I mean, 3 being the one about being able to maintain the ability to unionize and those sort of things, and then Prop 4 being an equal treatment, non-discriminatory thing. I mean, I think you can be opposed to those with still being a moderate. I have reasons why I personally don't like Proposition 3. I don't like the idea that it eliminates the ability to have right to work laws. I mean, I think that's important. I think people should have the right to be in a union or not. I think unions have the right to exist and to be started through the proper procedures. But why take a right away from a person, you know, to not be part of the union?
1: And what was said yesterday was asked, like, don't they have those rights already?
0: Absolutely.
1: And the answer was, but we don't have it enshrined in the Constitution. So what do you take that to mean? Why do we need that enshrined into the Constitution?
0: I don't think we need to. It exists. I mean, when you enshrine something into the Constitution, and you shouldn't look at changing the Constitution lightly. I mean, it's not something we should do without a sense of seriousness. I mean, certainly, once you do that, it limits the amount of flexibility you have going forward as situations change, environments change, things of that nature. If you don't trust your legislature to be able to do the right things, then you put it in the Constitution. But you know, we elect people to be able to, you know, to change things, to be fast on their feet, to make things happen. When you put them in the Constitution, that goes away. I mean, and that's, I don't know. I like the idea of our legislature being able to listen to the people and react to them at the time in the present.
2: The other thing that Prop 3 does, and it very clearly does it, and when I asked yesterday about it, it specifically says that you could be required to be and forced to pay union dues.
0: That's how I read it as well.
2: Yeah, it's pretty clear. But when you ask somebody about it, they kind of pivot. And nobody's really said it, but I mean, I read it like 17 times, and it says, you know, negate the so forcing someone to be in a group, just on the surface.
1: And we got a call coming in, Bruce. But don't you think that very few people, really, Vermonters that are about to vote in a few weeks or starting to vote soon, even know what these things are?
0: I think the communications has been terrible. I mean, you know, Prop 3, Prop 4. I mean, I think you could ask 10 people on the street, and 9 would say, "I don't know what you're talking about."
2: Well, there's a ton of money behind Prop 3 because when you Google it, the first site that comes up, and it's, is the AFL-CIO. Okay. And then there's a site, you know, so there's a lot of money behind it.
0: Yeah.
2: Let's go to the phones.

0: Good morning. You're live behind the, live on the Morning Drive.
1: Yes, good morning. I got a question. It's kind of related to Prop 3 and education outcomes. I was reading something the other day that southern states with little, weak, or no union representation for teachers, weak unions, I mean, are leaving the northern states and states like Vermont with strong unions, are leaving us in the dust with education outcome. And the reason is the reforms that are needed for education, the teachers have to accept them in states without strong unions. So, with that in mind, will our education outcomes ever improve as long as we have a legislature that is beholden to the Vermont Teachers Union? And would you be, in fact, beholden to the Vermont Teachers Union?
2: I am not beholden to the Vermont Teachers Union at all. I mean, I'm not. I mean, I think I'm going to do the right things for Vermont, for Vermont students. I think it can be fixed. I don't think us being the low outcomes we're getting now are going to stay forever. We can fix some things. We've got smart people. Well, we've got a lot of conscientious teachers, conscientious administrators who are bothered by the numbers they're seeing. I mean, when you see Mississippi's outcomes are better than ours, that's kind of alarming. I mean, good for Mississippi, good for them. But I don't think it's a dead end. We're going to make things better. We have to for our kids, no doubt about it.
0: Let's grab another call. Good morning. You're live on the Morning Drive.
3: Good morning. Republican candidates in Vermont have been such weenies on Prop 4. When it gets brought up, they don't even talk about it. They talk about Prop 3. And I think they know how bad Prop 4 is for white men in the state, but they're just too afraid to talk about it. So the previous caller asked you about Prop 4, and he kind of dodged it.
2: I didn't get to it. We were talking Prop 3, then we moved on to the next.
0: Yeah, and I may be partly responsible for that. Yeah. I apologize because I hammered on 3 again.
2: Yeah, so, no, we didn't. We just
0: let's
2: didn't
0: talk
2: get
0: about
2: to it.
0: Prop 4.
2: I'm not dodging anything. I mean, certainly, Prop 4 is another one of those situations where we don't need it. We've got those protections for everybody, equal rights for everyone. I mean, ask yourself the question. Look at the list. There's what, 9, 10, 11 of classifications. I'm a 70-year-old guy. Where's ageism in this thing? See, you go down this path where you're saying these people need this protection. Well, you know what? You can't do that. You can't say, because what about them? What about them? It's got to be equality for all. Listen, it's out there to be voted on. Republicans as well as Democrats voted in the two biennials to get it forward. People can decide on their own whether it's important or not. Personally, I don't see the benefit of changing the Constitution when something's already protected.
0: Let's grab another call. Good morning. You're live on the Morning Drive.
4: Going back to the property taxes and the education system, I keep on beating this dead horse. I've asked two other state candidates in the last week, Amanda Janu and Molly Gray, what they would cut, and they pivoted off of that pretty rapidly and gave non-answers. I know you say there's good administrators and good teachers, but I've been in school board meetings where, when the issue of grades is brought up by a conscientious school board member, everyone rolls their eyes from the administration to disagreeing school board members, and the room is empty whenever the grades is on the agenda. But you bring up some issue like we're going to hang a flag on a flagpole to support some social justice issue, and the room is packed with fervent, emotional teachers. I just see this triad between the administration, the teachers, and the NEA, the union, and I don't see how to make a break in it and make a change where, one, we get better education for our kids and we're not having to make these, like, hard decisions to move our kids out of school and pay extra money or to homeschool. And two, we lower our property taxes. How would you see yourself breaking through that?
2: So here's where you start. You start by changing the majority in the legislature. What you talk about is, the associations, the NEA, those sort of things. They do. They're attached to the Democrats much more than Republicans. I mean, you look at my reports. You'll see no donations, no financial donations from the NEA to any Republicans that I can tell. So you start there. You start with, let's put a different majority in the legislature. Somebody who's not beholden to the groups and who will look at things as they stand. In reality, we're paying way too many proper taxes. We're not getting the outcomes in the education system. Let's tear it apart. Let's rebuild it if we have to. So you start there. I would urge people, look at the last 30 years and look at

0: where the control's been. You've got to go ahead and change that. You can't expect the people who caused the problem to fix the problem.
1: All right, we need to take a quick 90-second break. We're talking with Bruce Roy. He's running for Chittenden Southeast State Senate. You want to join the conversation? 888-414-0303. 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
7: Welcome back to The Morning Drive, everybody. Last few minutes with Bruce Roy, Republican candidate for Chittenden County in the Southeast District. Still time for a couple of questions if you want to call on the Martin's Coin and Jewelry Hotline, 888-414-0303. Bruce, you have another bullet point on your webpage that says support public safety and law enforcement.
0: Yes, sir.
7: Give us a little more meat to that, please. You know, you do represent a section of Burlington, South End 5 and 6, as you mentioned. Burlington, of course, is in the news a lot for problems downtown. There are other issues in Chittenden County, too, so you don't have to address just Burlington, but when you say support public safety and law enforcement, what do you mean, and what do you think of what's going on downtown in Burlington?
0: Well, I don't like what's going downtown, so many of us have already made the determination we're not going downtown, and that's not good for anything, right? You know, the mayor and the council down there has dug a hole in Burlington, and they've got to work themselves out of it. I mean, you look at the reduction in law enforcement officers in Burlington, it's crazy. You know, we got to make some changes too at the state level. I think we've got to do some bail reform. I mean, we've got to figure out how to give judges the ability to keep, you know, violent offenders and repeat offenders in jail, not just let them out there. So, you know, they talk to the police officers and it's like, yeah, I arrest them. We send them in, you know, we put them out, we put them into the system, and all of a sudden they're back out again. I'm arresting them again. It's just crazy. And then I think we've got to look at the age. What's the term now? Help me out here.
1: The age of majority?
0: No,
1: sorry.
7: Do people
0: raise the age
7: it's called the raise the age movement.
0: Right. Thank you.
1: So you'd be 26 and charged as a juvenile.
0: Yeah, we got to fix that too. I think that's something that's got to be reconsidered. I mean, you know, people take advantage of these laws. They send teenagers up from, you know, Massachusetts and wherever to break the law because they know they're not going to be prosecuted up here. We've got to change that. Yeah, raise the age. We've got to fix that.
7: With just a couple minutes left, Bruce, you say provide a common sense approach to protecting our environment. What is a common sense approach to protecting the environment?
0: It's not smacking the people across the head and say you got to do these things because that's, you know, that's the right thing to do. I mean, Global Warming Solution Act, that's got to be repealed. That doesn't make any sense at all. Giving people the right to sue you when you don't make your mandates, in which is we're not making our mandates. That's kind of ridiculous. And the things that it spawned the renewable energy standard, the clean heat standard, those sort of things. You know, Vermonters, love Vermont. Most Vermonters love the being here. It's a beautiful state. We take care of the environment. We don't need laws that

0: say do it or else. We just don't need those.
1: Anything that you disagree with the governor on? I know you support the governor. Anything you don't agree with him on?
0: No, I hadn't really thought much. That's a good question. I certainly, like I said earlier in the interview here, the discussion here, I thought that the redistricting targets were a little aggressive, and that was kind of a, I don't know. I'll get back to you on that.
1: All right.
2: Fair enough.
1: All right. The governor supports all mail-in ballot system. Do you support that?
0: I don't. No. So that's a good one. I don't. I don't support all mail-in ballots. I think the way we had it before is fine. And it's not because I think there's fraud going on. I don't see there's a significant amount of fraud. But I certainly think that, you know, it's expensive. We've got some breakdowns in the system of late. I don't think it's a problem. I think people need ballots. They ask for them. They get them. I mean, I don't think that's ever been a problem.
1: We're out of time, Bruce, basically. But take a few seconds to just make your best pitch. Why voters, when they get that ballot and they're checking it off, which some of them might be doing soon, why they should vote for you, and then how do they reach you if they got a question for you or want to contribute money to you?
0: Yeah, certainly. Vote for me because I'm going into this just because I want to make changes. I'm like I said earlier, I'm 70 years old. This is not a career. I don't have aspirations for a further position like some legislators have. I'm going to do this just for the right reasons, so our kids and our grandkids can stay here and enjoy this beautiful state. So Bruce Roy for Vermont on Facebook. www.roy4vt.org if you want to look more about what I'm standing for, and donate a few bucks. It'd be great.
1: There he is. That's Bruce Roy running for Chittenden County Senate in the Southeast District. Thanks, Bruce.
3: Thanks for coming in.
0: Yep, thanks for having me here.
3: 8:01, straight up right now. We're going to check in with ABC News. Jared's got the headlines. We've got the forecast for you, and then we'll be back on the Morning Drive.
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3: Good morning. I'm Jared Cirillo. Here are the headlines we're following today. We begin in Franklin County, where the former state's attorney, John Lavoie, is running for the office again. But a Vermont lawmaker is questioning his candidacy. Traffic still being impacted from a crash that happened days ago in Bennington. We'll tell you about the semi-crash on Route 9. Fall is here, and that has many excited for fall foliage. And in fact, you can already see changes in many areas. And Vermont is closing two fire towers this fall for safety upgrades. We'll tell you which ones. Full details on all of these stories and others are coming up next. 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
4: From ABC News, I'm Sherry Preston. President Trump now back in Washington following his address to the UN General Assembly, in which he said Iran can either choose peace or annihilation. Here's ABC senior political reporter Rachel Scott.
5: Just hours after the president leveled threats against Iran, his special envoy Steve Witkoff and son-in-law Jared Kushner were on the sidelines of the UN, holding indirect talks with Iranian officials through mediators. But it's unclear if any progress was made. The president, keenly aware Iran has upended the global economy, making a plea to the United Nations to isolate Iran to bring down energy prices.
4: Iran's president will this morning address the UN General Assembly. All that as gas prices continue to rise.
6: Regular gas this morning, $4.49 a gallon. That's the highest since May, and it's up from $2.94 at the start of the Iran war. Diesel is now averaging $6.52 a gallon. That's up from $3.74 when the war began. And now President Trump and a growing list of Republican lawmakers are pushing for a ban on U.S. diesel exports.
4: ABC's Elizabeth Schulze. Chinese leader Xi Jinping will be at the White House today. Tomorrow there is a state dinner. Sources say the FBI is investigating a possible breach of its job application site.
7: As proof, the hackers posted what they claim is a sample of about 5,000 agents' names, home addresses, social security numbers, and in some cases, names of their family members. Reuters reports it matched details for at least 10 people, including FBI Director Kash Patel. And the FBI says it's investigating the hackers' claims.
4: ABC's Karen Hua, a hacking group called Shiny Hunters, is claiming responsibility, said to be in retaliation for the FBI exposing its methods. Contradicting what Health Secretary Robert F. Kennedy has claimed, the new study of over 1.5 million children in Denmark shows taking Tylenol during pregnancy has no effect on the child developing autism. This is ABC News.
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3: 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I'm Jared Cirillo with your local news updates on WVMT. Former Franklin County State's Attorney John Lavoie is now running for the office again, but a Vermont lawmaker is questioning his candidacy. House Judiciary Chair Martin Lalonde says

Lavoie has misled lawmakers during a 2023 impeachment inquiry into allegations of abusive behavior. Lavoie resigned before the impeachment process was finished. He says he accepted accountability and has taken steps to improve his behavior. Traffic still being impacted from a crash that happened days ago in Bennington. A tractor-trailer crashed Monday afternoon on Route 9, and part of the road is still closed because of hazmat concerns. Vermont Highway Patrol says there was no spill, but the contents of the trailer must be removed carefully because they are highly flammable. The road in Woodford near the junction of Route 8 may not open again until tomorrow morning. Fall is here, and that has many excited for fall foliage. You can already see some changes in some areas. Danville resident Lynn English says it's coming in slowly, but Mother Nature is starting to let the fall colors shine. Sterling Anderson offers bike tours in the Lamoille Valley, and he says business tends to pick up this time of year. He says they could be busy for the next 4 weeks. UVM Extension's Dr. Ali Kosiba has fall foliage down to a science. She tells WCAX she thinks we'll see a lot of reds this year, and it should be just fabulous. Vermont is closing two fire towers this fall for safety upgrades. The Elmore Mountain Fire Tower in Elmore and Spruce Mountain Fire Tower in Plainfield are getting new fencing, metal stairs, fresh paint, and lightning protection. Trail closures are expected as helicopters deliver materials. Both towers are expected to remain closed to the public through October. Today's weather from WCAX is next. I'm Jared Cirillo, WVMT News.

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1: We're heading into another gorgeous fall day with tons of sunshine this morning and through the afternoon. Temperatures top out in the mid to upper 60s. Tonight will be another clear, calm, and chilly one with lows ranging through the 30s to low 40s and areas of frost away from Lake Champlain. Fog may settle into some of the river valleys again. We'll hit that repeat button one more time on Thursday with sunny skies and highs in the mid to upper 60s. From the Channel 3 Weather Center, I'm First Alert Chief Meteorologist Jess Langlois.
2: 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Currently around the Champlain Valley, it's hanging in the low 40s. I'm not sure why I'm talking like that. 41 in Burlington and Plattsburgh, 45 in St. Albans, and 38 right now in Middlebury. 809 right here at News Talk WVMT.
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5: Welcome back to The Morning Drive, everybody. We are back, and we are going to give away some a couple of Barnyard gift cards. And what we're going to do is, it is the 77th birthday of Bruce Springsteen today.
2: It's also a good friend of mine, Mike O'Connor's birthday, although I don't
5: think... All right, well, let's do songs by Mike O'Connor then.
2: Well, he used to sing a lot of Springsteen. He's the guy that kind of got me into Springsteen back in college.
5: Well, let's do... All right, songs by Mike O'Connor.
2: Yep, there we go.
5: all right, so we're going to give away Barnyard. Now, of course, Barnyard gift certificate. You know Barnyard. It's on Williston Road.
2: Yeah, woodcrafted pizza.
5: I love their woodcrafted pizza.
2: I like their salad.
5: And you like their salads.
2: Yeah.
5: Now, I cannot vouch for the salads because I ain't eating salads.
2: And I know Karen likes their wings.
5: But there you go. Anthony vouches for the salads. His wife vouches for the wings. I vouch for the pizza. And they've got a lot of craft beer also.
2: Yep.
5: And so it's right there on Williston Road, Barnyard. And so we're giving away two gift cards. All you have to do is pick the Bruce song that you think Anthony and I selected. If you connect with us, you get the gift card. And also, it's fun because we can play some good, fun music.
2: Oh, regardless. Yes. Yeah. Yeah. All right, I'm going to write mine down.
5: Yeah, because we really need to do that.
2: Yep. All right, and I've changed my mind twice, so... Yep, okay, got it.
5: All right.
2: Got it. You got yours down?
5: Yes. And I'm going to show it to you now so that we have proof of it.
2: Right, I'm going to do the same.
5: All right, let's make sure we didn't pick the same one.
2: Nope, we didn't. See it down there?
5: Okay. Well, yeah. I almost read it.
2: I know. I was singing that. Yeah. All right. It's right below my notes about checking on how utilities pay for property taxes.
5: All right. So here we go. Start dialing on the Martin's Coins and Jewelry Hotline, 888-414-0303. You pick a Bruce song. We're going to play some of it.
2: Yep.
5: If you connect with me or Anthony, then you will win a gift card to Barnyard Pizza on Williston Road.
2: Yes, indeed. All right, let's get to it. Good morning. You're live on The Morning Drive. What's your first name? Where are you calling from?
6: Joey from Colchester.
2: All right, Joey from Colchester. What do you think?
5: Joey, I just want to say one thing. Stop clowning around, will you?
2: Take this seriously, okay?
6: It's a beautiful day. It's a beautiful day for that.
5: All right,
6: I think you boys are born in the USA.
2: No.
5: We are born in the USA.
2: We are born in the USA.
5: But it's not the song we selected.
2: Nice. But we'll listen to it.
6: No, the song was Pink Cadillac, but it was, I think you guys were born in the USA. See what I did there?
2: Yeah, that was pretty good. Nice try.
5: Oh, you can't get a second one.
2: But you can't get a second one. Thanks for trying. 888-414-0303. That's the Martin's Coins and Jewelry Hotline. All you got to do is guess a Springsteen song that I picked or Kurt picked.
5: You couldn't think of my name for a minute, could you?
2: No.
5: The one that I picked or...
2: I almost called you Bruce.
5: What's his name over there?
2: I almost called you Bruce.
5: What is his name over there? I know he's been hanging around here.
2: Yeah. It's that easy.

0: easy. And we've got gift certificates to Barnyard Woodcraft Pizza right there on Williston Road in South Burlington.
1: And I'll tell you, mine is one of, I think it's a big one. It's one of his big ones.
0: Oh, yeah.
1: Would you classify it that way?
0: I would, because usually when they reference him, yours is in the list where they say, you know, famous for blah, blah, blah, blah, blah. So I think it's in his top 4 or 5.
1: Yep. Oh, okay. All right.
0: Yeah, mine, not so much, but still very popular. Very popular. All right. 888-414-0303. Let me think about some of the ones that people might not think of. Oh, there's another good one that I hadn't thought about. There's another good one. Well, here's one that nobody probably would pick up on, but I was looking for. It's off this album, actually. If I can pull it up.
1: Hey, you got a chance to win a great Barnyard Pizza gift certificate.
0: Yeah.
1: And that's just got to connect with the song that we're thinking of. Thinking of all the big Bruce songs.
0: All right, let's go back to the phones. Good morning. You're live on The Morning Drive. What's your first name? Where are you calling from?
2: First name's Mark, calling from South Burlington, Born to Run.
1: Baby,
0: great song, Mark, from South Burlington, but no.
2: All right.
0: Nice try, though.
2: All right, thanks, guys.
0: You got it. Thanks for listening. We don't even need to play it. Say, do that again.
3: You know what's funny is you pull up.
1: Oh, you're not on microphone.
0: I know. You know what's funny is you pull up an artist, and this is probably, obviously, one of his most famous songs, and it doesn't come up on the list. You gotta go and search it. Great song, though, from the album from 1970.

0: 888-414-0303. It's just that easy.
1: And I'm pulling an audible on you, and I think I can do this because nobody's picked either of our songs yet. I'm changing my song, so I'm showing you what I'm changing it to. Is it's my favorite Bruce song.
0: Yep.
1: And so now somebody, I'm going to feel bad because somebody picks the song I had already selected. But nobody knows what I picked, but you do.
2: I almost just played it. I don't know what I'm thinking. The one you just showed me. I don't know what I'm thinking this morning.
1: Don't do that.
2: All right, let's go back to the
1: phone. This is not the one.
2: All right, good morning. You're live on the Morning Drive. What's your first name? Where are you calling from?
3: Fred Winooski.
2: All right, Fred from Winooski.
1: What song are you picking, Fred?
3: Not sure. It might have two names. About hey, little girl, is your daddy home? Did he go and leave you all alone?
1: Got a bad desire.
3: I'm on fire. WEMT is on fire.
1: All right, I like that. Yes, that's the name of it. I'm on fire.
2: Yeah, yeah. Unfortunately, not the song, but a good one.
1: But
2: good call.
1: You are on
2: Thanks
1: fire,
2: for singing.
1: And a nice job of the singing.
2: I like that. All right, well, a little bit of this.
1: Hey, little your daddy home.
2: It's a little creepy.
1: Away, leave you all alone.
2: Mm-hmm.
1: I got a bad day. Yeah, how little girl are we talking about here?
2: Right, right.
1: Bruce.
2: I know.
1: I mean, there are laws.
2: It's a great song.
1: It is.
2: All right.
1: I just hope it's little girl.

0: right, back to the phones. Good morning. You're live on the Morning Drive. What's your first name? Where are you calling from?
1: Hey, Jim, Burlington. Is a pink Cadillac?
0: Oh,
2: that's
0: no.
2: That's the one that the guy mentioned that we didn't comment on, but you know what? That was in the running. I love that song. We'll have a party in my pink Cadillac running down the street.
0: Bring into the moving on the street.
2: Love it. I love this song. This is a good driving down the street with this windows down in the summertime playing this song.
0: It was originally a B-side, too. It wasn't even on an album. It was a B-side of a 45.

0: Good to have you back. My name is Judy, and I'm picking 10th Avenue Freeze Out.
1: Oh, it's another great one. I love that song, too.
2: I do, too.
1: 10th Avenue Freeze Out.
2: I particularly like it when they do it in concert because it... yeah. But no, that's not the song today. I almost picked it, but no.
1: I do love
2: Thanks for trying, though. That's a good one. Thanks, Judy.
0: Okay, thanks.
2: Yep.
1: This is another one of my, this is one of my favorites.
2: Yeah.
1: I didn't pick it either, but it's one of my favorites.
2: Yeah, it's great.
1: The music's starting out here.
2: Scooter and the Big Man.

0: Clarence's house.
1: It's a great story if you listen to it, and that's when Clarence joins the band.
2: All right, we probably need to take a break. When we come back, I'm going to give hints on mine. You may give hints on yours, too.
1: All right, I will. We're going to take a quick break. If you're on the phone, stay on the phone, because I got you on hold. We'll be right back right after this.

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0: Welcome back to The Morning Drive, everybody. 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
5: Wood-fired
0: craft pizza, craft beers, salads. I don't eat salads, but
5: Anthony, salads are good.
0: Anthony says they're good. So, we both have selected a song. We've gone through quite a few already. We've played some of them. 10th Avenue was just picked.
5: Mm-hmm.
0: I'm just going to say my song. Let's see. What can I say? It's very upbeat starting out. I don't know what else. Let me think. I got to think of another clue.
5: Okay. All right. Let's go to the phones. Good morning. You're live on The Morning Drive. What's your first name? Where are you calling from?
6: Asa from Williston.
5: Okay.
6: Burning down the street.
0: Burning down the street? Is that Bill? Is that Bruce?
5: Burning. Oh, running. Running in the street.
6: Oh, running down the street. Sorry.
5: It's okay.
0: How can you win when you give us...
6: I'm looking at trees on fire right now.
5: No. I'm sorry, Asa, that's not right. But thank you very much for trying. Let's go to the next line. Good morning, you're live on The Morning Drive. What's your first name? Where are you calling from?
7: Good morning. Welcome back, Anthony. I'm Betty from Cambridge. And I'm going to guess Dancing in the Dark.
0: That's a great one.
5: That is a good one. But not right.
7: Not all right. Bye.
5: Thanks for trying.
0: Good try, Betty. That's top five for me. That's for sure.
5: Yeah. Yeah. All right. Let's go back to the phones. Good morning. You're live on The Morning Drive. What's your first name? Where are you calling from?
8: Dave Williston.
5: Okay, Dave from Williston. What do you think?
8: Dancing in the Dark.
5: Nope. It's okay. Let's go to the next line. Good morning. You're live on The Morning Drive. What's your first name? Where are you calling from?
9: Yeah. This is let me turn the radio down. Robo from Colchester.
5: Okay, Robo. What you thinking?
9: I'm thinking with Kurt being Yankee fan and me too, Glory Days.
5: Nope. Nice try. But nope. All right, we're running out of time, so I'm going to get to the next line. Good morning. You're live on The Morning Drive.
0: That's the one I had picked before.
5: What's your first name? Where are you calling from?
10: I'm Pat, and I'm calling from Essex Town.
5: Okay, Pat, what do you think?
10: Dancing in the Dark.
0: You're the third one.
5: Nice try, but no, that's not it. All right, next line. Good morning, you're live on The Morning Drive. What's your first name? Where are you calling from?
11: Dale, this covers you both. Born down in the Addison County.
5: No.
0: It does cover us both.
5: It does cover us both. Nice try. But no,

0: All right, to the next line. Good morning. You're live on the Morning Drive. What's your first name? Where are you calling from?
1: Anthony from Montpelier.
0: Oh, all right, Anthony. What are you thinking?
1: Glory days.
0: Nope. Nice try. All right, let's go to the next line. Good morning. You're live on the Morning Drive. What's your first name? Where are you calling from?
2: Joan. I'm calling from Burlington.
3: Now, Joan, before you make your guess, you are one of the biggest Bruce fans I know, right?
2: I think so.
3: You've been to quite a few Bruce concerts.
2: Yeah. Yeah, and I have a guess.
3: All right.
2: But also, I have a request. Okay. For my friend Shauna, who recently passed, she was the number one Bruce fan, and she requested Jersey Girl.
0: Oh,
2: but that is not my guess.
0: That's not your guess.
2: My guess is Hungry Heart.
0: Hey, we have a winner. All right. Nice
3: going, Joan. I
0: didn't
3: have to give a further hint.
0: Very good.
3: Everybody's got a hungry heart.
0: I'm trying to pull it up quickly before he sings it.
2: It was singing Hungry Heart that Shauna and I discovered our deep mutual love for Bruce. Oh.
3: And that is, I have to say, that's Shauna Litsky, who WCX did a story on just a little while back.
4: Sweetheart. I didn't
3: realize
4: she
3: was sick. Great friend of Jones and... sadly passed away.
2: I went to four concerts with Shauna in the last 4 years. Four Bruce concerts in the last 2 years, actually.
3: Wow. And
2: yeah.
3: All right, Joan. So do you want to pick up the Barnyard card here? Do you want me to get it to you? What do you want?
2: Yeah, you can get it to me.
3: I'll get it.
0: All right.
3: I'll get it to
0: you. There
3: you
0: go.
3: And this song has special meaning to me because it was kind of like my father, my own father.
0: Oh.
3: Had a wife and kid in Virgins. I went out for a ride, and I never because that's what he did.
0: He got in the car and drove away.
3: He had an affair, and he did.
0: Oh, good Lord!
3: That's
0: sorry.
3: A true story. I always think of that. He did. He took a ride, and he never came back.
0: Well,
3: I saw him 20 years later.
0: It's from the River album, came out in 1980,
3: and now people are listening and going. That explains a lot.
0: It sure does.
3: Now we know why he's so warped.
0: Thanks for calling, Joan. I was going to pick Jersey Girl, but I didn't.
3: All right, now we've given away mine. We still got to give away yours.
0: You got to give away mine.
3: Wait, just listen. Let's listen to just a minute. Just for a few seconds.

0: All right, let's try to give that yours away.
1: Okay, let's go to the phones. Good morning. What's your first name? Where are you calling from?
2: Gary Orwell. Somebody has to pick Thunder Road.
1: You want to know something, Gary? That it was my go-to forever and ever and ever, but I decided this time around I wasn't going to pick that one. Because,
2: see, there you go.
1: Yep, that is.
0: All right, give a big hint. Give a big hint, Anthony. We're almost out of time.
1: Okay.
0: Like, say the first three words.
1: No. Hang on a second. I just want to make sure. Yeah.
0: He had to make sure what he picked.
1: Well, yeah, but I also. Hang on. I'm all confused now. Just a second here.
0: He's trying to multitask.
1: I can't. Okay. So let me just start by this. Let me grab the next phone line. So we got the phone line set up. Okay. So it is the song that I just want to make sure I'm correct with this. Yeah. Of course it is. This is it's a title track. Okay. Of an album. So my song is the title track of an album.
0: Give it a little more than that, though.
1: I think that's. I mean that. All right. No. And I like older Springsteen. Anything before the Born in the USA album.
0: I don't know
1: album.
0: If that's a big enough hint with a minute left, but
1: all right,
0: let's try it.
1: All right, let's see. Good morning. You're live on the Morning Drive. What's your first name? Where are you calling from?
2: SDR from Fairfax. How about I'm on Fire?
1: Nope. Nice try, though. Thanks.
0: Give a little to it. What's in the title? Say something about something in the title to it.
1: It's not bright.
0: Okay, not bright.
1: It's not bright. Good morning. You're live on the Morning Drive. What's your first name? Where are you calling from?
3: Robo again, heading to work on the interstate where there was a big crash yesterday. Couldn't get in yesterday. It took an hour and 15 minutes.
0: All right, we're almost out of time, so you better start making your guess. Right?
1: So, Robo, what's the song?
0: We give you one shot.
1: Oh, now I say.
3: Dark Side?
1: Well, a little better?
3: Oh. I can't. Dark Side, I'm saying.
1: Nope, close, but not close, okay, but no cigar. Good morning, you're live on the Morning Drive. What's your first name? Where are you calling from?
4: Steve from

0: South Burlington.
1: Okay, Steve, what is it?
0: Darkness on the Edge of Town.
1: You betcha right it is, Steve.
2: All right, we did it with the last second.
1: Nice going. Mail or pickup?
0: Pickup.
1: You got it. We got it here for you.
2: After the show's over.
1: You betcha.
2: Okay, there it is. And now we have got to go.
1: Yes, I know.
2: Because we've got to place a phone call to Brian Hoke. He is the beat reporter for the New York Yankees baseball playoffs with the Yankees and Red Sox. Man, is that delicious.
1: Yep.
2: Starts next Tuesday.
1: Okay. And we'll be back right after this.
3: Pelosi, President Trump rolling out the red carpet for Chinese President Xi Jinping for bilateral talks and a state dinner. Fox's Jonathan Savage.
4: Many will hope to see an extension of the truce on tariffs announced after the leaders met in South Korea last October. Trade is a long-standing challenge for the two superpowers, as is Taiwan. China wants the U.S. to stop arming the breakaway island.
3: The U.S. and China in a race to dominate artificial intelligence.
5: President Trump is urging world leaders to join him in referring to artificial intelligence as super intelligence. At the U.N. General Assembly, the president said the U.S. rejects what he called any attempt to construct a globalist scheme to control AI. Many tech leaders and lawmakers are urging restraint and new AI regulations.
3: Fox's Jared Halpern. 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
6: Good morning. Your latest weather forecast from the Channel 3 Weather Center is coming up. I'm Jared Cirillo with your local news update on WVMT. There is a new push to increase funding for public transit in Vermont. A group called Transportation for Vermonters has launched a new campaign called Ride Public. The goal is to get the state to create a new dedicated funding source for the transit system. Katie Gallagher is Sustainable Communities Program Director with the Vermont Natural Resources Council, and she says this would benefit all of us, even those who don't even take the bus. She says transit is community infrastructure that supports the health, affordability, economic vitality, and accessibility of communities across Vermont. Vermont truck drivers, meanwhile, are now paying $6.45 for a gallon of diesel fuel. That's $2.46 more than 1 year ago. Nearly 7 months of the war with Iran has inflated oil costs across the entire nation. Greg Burt of Burt's Apple Orchard in Cabot says it means he must eat the cost of the diesel so his customers don't. Burt believes agriculture is the backbone of the Green Mountain State, and if something isn't done to offset these costs, it could lead to the collapse of the entire industry. Some farm animals on the lam, so to speak, sneaked onto the grounds of the new Burlington High School on Monday. Escaped sheep wander the grounds of Burlington's new high school for several hours. The Burlington School District said the sheep escaped from the Episcopal Diocese down the street. Then they took a field trip to the school, wandering around the grounds. Diocese staff rounded up the sheep before too long and were able to get them back home. Today's weather from WCAX is next. I'm Jared Cirillo, WVMT Local News.
7: Warm sunny days and cool crisp nights are a signal to all that autumn is just around the corner. 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
9: We're heading into another gorgeous fall day with tons of sunshine this morning and through the afternoon. Temperatures top out in the mid to upper 60s. Tonight will be another clear, calm, and chilly one with lows ranging through the 30s to low 40s and areas of frost away from Lake Champlain. Fog may settle into some of the river valleys again. We'll hit that repeat button one more time on Thursday with sunny skies and highs in the mid to upper 60s. From the Channel 3 Weather Center, I'm First Alert Chief Meteorologist Jess Langlois.
1: Thanks, Jess. It's slowly warming up out there. 47 right now in Burlington, 46 in Plattsburgh, 50 in St. Albans. And partly cloudy and 45 degrees at 836 right here on News Talk WVMT.
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2: Welcome back to the Morning Drive, everybody. We are back, and the baseball playoffs are now right around the corner. The regular season has just a handful of games left, and I think we know what the first round's going to be for the Yankees, and we are so excited to have New York Yankees beat reporter Brian Hoke with us, who's also written some great books, too, that I've read. Good morning, Brian.
12: Good morning, guys. How are you?
2: We're doing great here. So it's set in stone now. Right after yesterday, the Yankees, we know the Yankees are not winning the division. They lost the second game of the doubleheader last night to Tampa. And am I correct that it is now set in stone? It's Yankees, Red Sox, all three at Yankee Stadium if it goes three?
12: It is a rematch of what we saw last year. And, of course, everybody remembers that. Cam Schlittler pitched what we thought at the time was the game of his life, but then he continued to pitch that way into this year, and he's probably going to bring home the American League Cy Young Award. It would be a shock and an upset if he didn't. So, yeah, and I think that it's going to be another great best-of-three showdown going on in the Bronx, and one of these two teams is going to go on to play these Tampa Bay Rays in the American League Division Series.
2: And, Brian, you know, the Yankees lost the first game last year. They were up against it. Once you lose that first game, they came back and won the second game. And then, as you said, Cam Schlittler pitched 8 innings, 12 strikeouts, whatever it was, just an incredible game. Gone on to be probable. I don't think there's, even if he has another bad game, I don't think he's in any way he's going to lose it. But is this Red Sox team more dangerous than last year's team with the Yankees? It seems like they might match up well with the Yankees. They had have a lot of left-handed pitching, right?
12: Absolutely, and I think that that is a concern for the Yankees. First of all, anything can happen in a best of three.
2: Right.
12: I mean, it's baseball, so teams lose 2 out of 3 all the time. So that is not surprising when that does happen during the course of the regular season. And so I do think that that is kind of the biggest stumbling block that they have to deal with first here. Second is that they haven't beaten Tampa Bay very often during the regular season, and so that will be the second thing. And then once it moves on from there, I think their path would open up a little bit. But, they've got a couple of tough draws here out of the gate. And I think that not only the fact that Boston would throw the lefties at them, but they just seem to have some kind of magic mojo going. When I do remember being at Fenway Park in June, and you looked at the standings, and Boston was 15.5 back, and you just said, they're done. They had fired Alex Cora. They had an interim manager coming in, and it just felt like they were kind of wait till next year. And then they caught fire and said, nope, don't count us out. And then they wind up right back where they were last year, playing the Yankees in that first round.
2: And the Red Sox, obviously neither team has to they have anything to play for in terms of seedings at this point. I don't think the Red Sox do either, right? I think they're locked into that the seed, so that both teams will be working to set their rotation up the way they want and will be able to now.

0: right?
1: Yeah, and that was one thing that Aaron Boone talked about last night, is that they have five games remaining here, and they're still going to start Garrett Cole tonight, and then they have Cam Schlittler going tomorrow night in that Tampa Bay series, but they're not going to push him as hard as they would have if the division was in play. So that's kind of a benefit in some way. I mean, you never want to say that you're happy to finish second place and to not win the division, because that was their goal, and they were pretty sour about it in the clubhouse last night. But that is a silver lining, if you're looking at it from a Yankee perspective, is that now you get to line everybody up for that first round and those three very important games to punch your ticket to Tampa.
0: I got to tell you, Brian, as a Yankee fan, I was a little worried, though. You want to win that division and have a bye in that first round, and if you can do it, that's great. But I was a little worried that if it was a long shot still going into the last series, that they might mess up their rotation for the next series by trying to win and then come up short and then put yourself in a bad position against the Red Sox. So I think I hear what you're saying, the benefit.
1: I think that's a valid concern because, yeah, if they were pedal to the metal and they were really just fighting to, you know, against a long shot there, but they would have had to do that. And so, yeah, I think that that's the silver lining. That's one way you're looking at it. But I also think that their first goal was to stay out of that first round series because, like I said, it is almost a coin flip there. Anything can happen in a best of three. And you play two games there, and if you play two bad games and you get shut down by a tough pitcher or you make an error there, then you go home and then you have to think about it all off season. So, you know, it can be a real tough draw there. I mean, just ask the Red Sox who dealt with it last year.
0: Yeah, and there's always pressure on a team like the Yankees, right? Because they're expected. I mean, their fan base is so expecting that, and they haven't done it since 2009. So fans are restless, and they want. And so, how much? It would be a huge disappointment. I mean, winning the World Series, not winning the World Series, is going to be a disappointment if they don't go all the way or get there. But if they get knocked out in the first round in the Wild Card Series, how big is that for them?
1: I mean, we've been before. I mean, I think that they have a built-in excuse. We haven't even mentioned the name Aaron Judge yet during this interview. And so, you know, I think that if that were to happen, a lot of their narrative would be, well, you know, they didn't have Judge and they didn't have Giancarlo Stanton and they just couldn't get completely healthy. And if they had all these guys, it would have been a different story. But I think it's a huge disappointment if that does happen, because starting pitching wins championships, and they have that. They have one of the best rotations that I can remember going into a postseason, with Cam Schlittler, with Garrett Cole coming back from Tommy John surgery and largely looking like himself. Carlos Rodon yesterday looked incredible over eight scoreless innings in the first game of that doubleheader to kind of push the celebration off until the nightcap. And Max Fried pitched better than his line indicated, and it's the guy that you gave a ton of money to also. So I think that just based on name value, you have that rotation set up going into the postseason. They should win. I think that there's a reason that, yeah, I think if you look at the betting odds that Vegas puts out and the sports books put out, they're still favorites to win the American League pennant and go to the World Series, despite the fact they have the four seed. But you got to go out there on the field and prove it.
0: Right. Now, Brian, you just mentioned the rotation, and I know Aaron Boone has not announced it yet. But I want to just get your thoughts on this. You mentioned four names. There's only three games at the most in this series. Might be two. Who are the three pitchers? Who is the one of the four that's left out of this series that comes out of the bullpen, in your view?
1: Yeah, I think Rodon is the guy that you're going to line up for game one of the American League Division Series if you get to that point. And I am curious to see what they do with Rodon. Let's say that, for argument's sake, that you're going to have Schlittler, Cole, and Fried in the Wild Card Series against Boston lined up there. What do you do with Rodon? Do you have him off the roster and not have him available out of the bullpen to line him up, or do you just carry him and use him if you need to and then run the risk of messing up your rotation and your game one starter for Tampa Bay? So I am curious to see what you do with that. And let me mention that Rodon's a guy who never really comes out of the bullpen, hasn't done it a whole lot in his career. So that would really be a break in case of emergency option. But I think that a lot of that is going to depend on What they do.

0: with some of these other pitchers who are going to collapse into the bullpen as relievers? Will Warren is going to make one more start against Baltimore, and then he'll transition into a relief role. Clark Schmidt is trying to come back from an injury, and he could be a reliever for you. Ryan Weathers, same story. He's trying to come back from injury, and if he does, then he would be in the bullpen. But and if you need length, then Rodon could be that guy for you. But also, I want to mention, if you're leaning on Will Warren and Clark Schmidt and Ryan Weathers for length in a three-game series or a best of three, and you need to use all those guys,
1: you're in trouble.
0: You're in real trouble. You're not going to win that series anyway. So I don't think it. If you need all those long relievers to soak up innings because your starter didn't go deep, you're not going to win that series anyway.
1: Yeah, that's a great point. When you were saying that, I said, I think I know what he's going to say on this. If you're using those guys and you're using all of them, you're in trouble. Brian, one thing that had occurred to me, and I know I watched some of the Yankee podcast blogs, etc., and some people were thinking the same thing I was a little bit. I just want to get your take on this. And I know, keeping in mind, I know what you just predicted for the three starters. But there was a point where I was like, do they consider, because I was, yes, it's got to be Gerrit Cole, it's got to be Fried, it's got to be Schlittler to start out, obviously. But I thought for a minute, like, does Rodon start instead of Gerrit Cole, because Cole had those two games where he just gave up seven home runs, got knocked out early in the second game of those, was better in this last start, but boy, Rodon has been pitching great, and Cole has had this home run bugaboo lately.
0: Mm-hmm. He sure has, and he's also had his troubles against Boston in the past, but and that's why when the Yankees were out in Arizona earlier this week, I did ask Aaron Boone that the day that Cole was about to pitch, and I said, is he guaranteed a start in the American League Wildcard Series if you wind up in that best of three? And he kind of looked at me with a smirk, and he said, yeah, I would expect Gerrit Cole's going to start in that series. And, I mean, maybe it's a silly question based on track record and resume, but he had also had those two rough starts coming in, and then he went out and pitched much better against Arizona, and he's going to have one final tune-up here tonight against Tampa. We'll see how that goes. But, keeping the ball in the park has been an issue recently for Cole. If you roll the clock back to when he came back in June and July, he looked much sharper than that, and so you need to find that guy. I think he did make an adjustment going into that Arizona start, and he wants to continue to roll that forward tonight. So this is actually, even though the game doesn't mean much in the terms of the standings, this game tonight does mean something just for the Yankees' confidence level in handing the ball to Cole, because, you're going to start him, I guess, in one of those three. You want to have a good vibe and roll that into the Boston series.
1: And we're talking to Brian Hoke. We're thrilled to have Brian with us, who is a beat reporter for the New York Yankees. And if you got a question for Brian, Red Sox or Yankee fan, give us a call on the Martin's Coins and Jewelry Hotline, 888-414-0303. Brian, I know we got to take a break in just a minute, but I want to get one more question in first. Is one other thing I would think Boone was taking into consideration, and obviously he's a manager, he knows more about this stuff than I do, obviously, but they must be looking at is... are the Red Sox vulnerable to lefties themselves? Are they more vulnerable to a lefty or righty, or does it make a difference to their lineup?
0: I mean, it makes a slight difference, but I think that it's more pronounced on the Yankee side. The Yankees have had trouble with left-handed pitching this season, and that's part of the reason why they went out and traded for a guy like Eliot Ramos, who did not do much early on, and I think is actually going to wind up being a big piece for the Yankees here in this postseason, because he's going to get at-bats with Judge out. And so and he had homers in back-to-back games coming into yesterday. He's swinging the bat a little bit better and starting to get some results in recent games here. And so career-wise, he's been a guy who hits left-handed pitching very well. And they kind of the same way Ahmed Rosario, what made him appealing for the Yankees to pick up. And now Rosario has not really done it very much this year. The results have not been there. Ramos is starting to get some results. And he talked last night about some mechanical adjustments, some mental adjustments that he's made in that time span. And I think he's going to be a contributor here if the Yankees do make some noise in October.
1: I think you may be right. He had one at-bat that really, really fried me over the weekend, which was that 1-2-3 double play hit into in extra innings. That one, I was like, the worst thing.

0: A double play 6-4-3 would have been bad enough, but 1-2-3, holy cow. All right, we're talking to Brian Hoke. Brian, can you hang tight for just a minute? We need to take a quick break, and we'll be right back.
1: You got it.
2: All right, you know how to get a hold of us. 888-414-0303. Martin Coins and Jewelry Hotline's open. 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
6: 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Brian Hoke. I tell you what, I'm thrilled to have a reporter who covers the New York Yankees on the show with us as we head into the playoffs next week. 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
8: Brian, it's a pleasure to talk to you. I rival Kurt as the best Yankee fan in Vermont. He would dispute that. But every playoffs, there seems to be a hero unexpected. I think about Brian Doyle back in the 1970s. In modern day, I'm wondering if Spencer Jones or Anthony Volpe would rise to the occasion.
9: I was actually thinking about that yesterday. It's really funny you mentioned that. I was thinking they have, in a situation here where you don't have Judge, you know, somebody else is going to have to step up. And I was wondering, Jones is a guy who I could see having a big postseason moment. Volpe is a guy who, if you remember in the World Series a few years ago, even though it didn't go the Yankees' way, he hit a grand slam and he had a really nice performance there. But I'll throw another name at you. I think George Lombard Jr. I think that, he's... He seems to have the talent is real, and I know he had the errors in the 6 consecutive games, and it's been a little up and down, but I could see him delivering in a big moment because pressure doesn't seem to affect him. He just seems to play the game with a slower heartbeat, and I could see him coming up with a big hit in a big spot.
6: Now, Brian, we got a call. Hold on, call. I'm going to get right to you, but I got to follow up on this. So you mentioned Volpe. Now, Jazz Chisholm is back. Volpe gets called up and had that incredible game after getting called up, but he gets called up from the Miners. He's been playing, but Jazz is back now. Jazz played the second game of the doubleheader. What do the Yankees do in the playoffs? Do they play Jazz a second and Volpe goes to the bench? Do they platoon Jazz and Volpe a second? Or is there a chance that Jazz plays third, where he did when they first got him, but he hasn't this year, and Volpe plays second? How do you think they're handling that?
9: That last idea, that was something that I would do if it was my team. And I think they're going to play around with some defensive alignments here in these last 5 games. But I know that Jazz really does not like playing third base. He almost hates it. Even though I think he should be good over there, he would much prefer to be at second base. And I think that the second option you threw out there, maybe against a left-handed pitcher, and like we mentioned, Boston's going to have them. Maybe you do wind up giving Volpe a start at second base. I could see that happening, especially because I don't think Chisholm's coming back next year. And I think that Volpe, if you had to make a roster next year that does not include Chisholm, Volpe's your second baseman next year, and you know, and there's always a chance they can go out and make a trade or a free agent signing, but as of right now, I'd say there's a pretty good percentage that Volpe's your second baseman next year, so maybe you do roll forward with that.

0: He's looked pretty solid on defense, and he's hit okay since he got called back up.
1: Yeah, and I think that, you know, his future is probably as a second baseman. I've always thought that, and I've always kind of scratched my head at why the Yankees waited so long to make this the change and at least get him some innings over there, because, you know, just watching Lombard in spring training, you see that arm, and it just comes so easy. You know, he's got this rocket arm at shortstop. Volpe kind of has to go max effort to get the ball to first base all the time. And, you know, a lot of times that results in overthrows or bounce throws. And that's some of the issues that he's had. He just doesn't have the toolkit that a kid like Lombard does. And I think that at second base, you can kind of hide that a little
0: bit more. Brian, did the Yankees do a disservice to Volpe last year when they somehow managed to let him play through the summer with a torn labrum?
1: Disservice is a strong word, because you're playing for a championship and you're trying to get to the World Series and you're trying to win. And I think that, you know, he wanted to be on the field. He's a gamer. He didn't complain about it. He kind of just said, I'm good enough. And that's something that I remember. I hate making this comparison because you're looking into Monument Park, but Derek Jeter never said, you know, he did not use injuries as an excuse. You know, he said, am I in the lineup? Then I'm good enough to play. And I think that nobody is 100% other than the first game of spring training. These guys are all banged up and all dealing with things. I think that the one caveat I would have with that is that the Yankees downplayed the injury so much and said, it's nothing. He doesn't need surgery. I don't know. That's not even a thing. You're crazy for thinking that or asking that. And then they got in and MRI'd it and said, oh, yeah, he does need surgery. How about that? That seems to happen a lot with this Yankee team and their medical staff is that they just downplay things so much. And then they get in there at the end of the year and say, oh, how about that? You were right all along. He did need surgery. So if it was a one-off, you kind of write that off and say, oh, well, it happens, but it seems to happen an
0: awful
1: lot.
0: It does seem to. Brian, we're almost out of time, but Trent Grisham, is he back on the team, and does he play in center field over Spencer Jones, or does he get in a platoon, or is he on the bench?
1: It's a very good question, and I think that's still up in the air. He's not going to get active for these last five games, but he is doing more and more, and I just think that time is not quite on their side. With Grisham, it's been a tough year. He keeps having this issue with the hamstring, and his defensive metrics have not been great all year, and the production hasn't really been great. So I could see a situation where they do roster him and maybe sub him out. But if I'm the Yankees right now, Jones has been the superior defender this year. I know you're talking about Grisham has a Gold Glove in the past, but that's not now, and I think that Jones has a little bit better wheels. He moves. He's one of the best runners on this team, one of the best athletes on this team right now. I'm going to go with him. Despite the fact you're paying Grisham $22 million or whatever it is, if it's my team, I'm going with the guy who's producing right now rather than the guy who's coming in cold off the IL.
0: All right, we're out of time, Brian, but odds, give me quick odds. The Yankees make it to the World Series.
1: You know what? I'm gonna go alternate with you. I'm gonna go 60-40 to get past Boston.
0: All right,
1: and
0: there you go.
1: That's I really do think it's a coin flip. And then I think their toughest challenge will be getting past Tampa.
0: Thanks, Brian.
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3: From ABC News, I'm Sherry Preston. With President Trump threatening before the UN General Assembly to either work with Iran or annihilate them, today Iran's president will address the body. The war, which the president said would be over in 6 weeks, is coming up on its 7-month anniversary, with gas and diesel prices rising nearly every day. The midterms now less than 6 months away, and some want to ban exports of diesel to help bring that price down.
4: President Trump and a growing list of Republican lawmakers are pushing for a ban on U.S. diesel exports. But oil analysts are warning that that plan will backfire. Diesel prices are set in the global market, and the U.S. actually already makes more diesel than it uses. So refiners say if they can't ship it to other places, they will cut back on production, and prices will actually end up going up here at home.
3: ABC's Elizabeth Schulze. Gasoline now averaging $4.49 a gallon, and with winter approaching, home heating oil is also significantly higher than last year. The Iran war and energy prices expected to dominate conversation as the president welcomes Chinese President Xi Jinping to the White House today. ABC's Britt Clennett is in Chengdu, China. China.
5: You can expect Trump maybe publicly to keep it cordial. He might press C on Iran and on the Russia relationship behind the scenes using that sanctions authority.

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8: It's one of the most famous roller coasters in the world, X2 at Six Flags Magic Mountain in Southern California. More than 100 people are suing Six Flags, saying that coaster caused them permanent brain damage. Christopher Baloney represents several of those people, including
9: Naomi, 25 years old, still hasn't come home. Her parents, Artemis and Josh, are with her every single day and wonder when she's going to be able to breathe on her own again.
8: Six Flags says the ride is safe. A Republican senator is calling for an investigation into the relationship of President Trump's son, Donald Trump Jr., and the Russian oligarch who paid for several lavish parties following his wedding over the summer. Here's ABC's Rachel Scott.
10: This is a rare break, not just an investigation, but Senator John Curtis is also calling for a subpoena of the president's son after reports that a Russian oligarch with close ties to President Putin paid for a lavish wedding after party for the president's son. Now, the Trump family has said that this was a gift, but Curtis says that a toaster is a wedding gift, not a private wedding lavish after party.
8: The Trump family also says Don Jr. is paying the oligarch back for the wedding parties. Hurricane Polo has grown into one of the most powerful Pacific cyclones in decades as it begins to skirt Mexico's southwestern coast as a Category 5 storm. It's described as extremely dangerous. I'm Sherry Preston, ABC News.
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13: We're heading into another gorgeous fall day with tons of sunshine this morning and through the afternoon. Temperatures top out in the mid to upper 60s. Tonight will be another clear, calm, and chilly one with lows ranging through the 30s to low 40s and areas of frost away from Lake Champlain. Fog may settle into some of the river valleys again. We'll hit that repeat button one more time on Thursday with sunny skies and highs in the mid to upper 60s. From the Channel 3 Weather Center, I'm First Alert Chief Meteorologist Jess Langlois.

0: From high atop Fox News headquarters in New York City, always seeking solutions, never sowing division. It's Brian Kilmeade.
1: From 48th and 6th in Midtown Manhattan, heard around the country, around the world, Brian Kilmeade Show. Unga is here. Yes, the whole world is literally here in New York City. Everything's locked down. If it's not a president moving around, it's some type of dignitary. Go underground, go on the subway. If you are here, expect to be frustrated, but or just go with it and understand that's just part of living in the Big Apple with the UN located. Today in Capitol Hill, they don't care. This is a Senate Judiciary hearing on standing up for women in sports, and they could actually do something, vote on the Fixing College Sports Act in the Senate. I think they could get over 70 votes. Dolph Lundgren's going to join us for this.

0: If you have a problem with corrupt capitalism, so do I. But the answer is not bigger government. America's been told a really simple story for a very long time. If America could only be more like Denmark. It's the favorite exhibit in almost every debate about capitalism in government. The Nordic countries, they're proof socialism works. The leaders themselves reject the label socialist.
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1: 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Along with Warner Wolf, I'm Stu Mahan, and we welcome you to a most unusual event. 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
7: If he dies.
8: Yes, that's a little of Rocky IV with Dolph Lundgren playing Drago. 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And Dolph tells his story. 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And that, of course, was the fight with Apollo Creed. Supposed to be an exhibition, but you took it serious, didn't you?

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4: We're heading into another gorgeous fall day with tons of sunshine this morning and through the afternoon. Temperatures top out in the mid to upper 60s. Tonight will be another clear, calm, and chilly one with lows ranging through the 30s to low 40s and areas of frost away from Lake Champlain. Fog may settle into some of the river valleys again. We'll hit that repeat button one more time on Thursday with sunny skies and highs in the mid to upper 60s. From the Channel 3 Weather Center, I'm First Alert Chief Meteorologist Jess Langlois.

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1: They're toe-to-toe. The Russian towers above the American. It's the true case of David and Goliath here. It's unbelievable, the condition of both men, but the Russian
2: channel. I must break you. And yes, that, of course, is the voice of Drago, played by Dolph Lundgren in Rocky IV. I don't want to give away the ending, but I will. Dolph eventually loses. Drago eventually loses to Rocky, who's about half his size. But they are great friends today. Of course, Expendables was the last time you saw them together on the screen. Dolph Lundgren's got a brand new book out. You got to grab it. It's called Dolph Lundgren, Fights Worth Fighting, Finding Strength in Struggle. I just a few more questions on Rocky, because we're doing a special on Fox Nation called, 50 Years Since Rocky Won. But we do want to get a perspective on the series. First off, your relationship with Carl Weathers, how would you describe him?
3: I thought he was great. I thought he was a great athlete. I was a fan of his. I'd seen all the other Rocky movies, and I was kind of sad when I read the Creed. But, it was a job, and Sly wrote the script, and he had obviously it was a clever idea, because it makes the audience really want revenge, and it makes this, it ups the stakes for our fight. So I thought, it was a good move on Sly's part, but I was always friendly with Carl, and we used to work out at Gold's in Venice together. So, good guy.
2: You were a fighter. He learned to fight.
3: Yeah.
2: When the series started, he looked like the Ali part, didn't he?
3: Yeah. Carl had that natural movement, that that rhythm that Ali had, which you can't teach people. He just had it. And I think it was really good casting by Sly. He found him, for the first picture. And he had that Ali kind of, the dancing destroyer, that...

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5: From ABC News, I'm Sherry Preston. At the UN right now, the president of Iran, he is preparing to go on stage next to respond to President Trump's address to the General Assembly yesterday, in which he said the United States has a choice whether to work with Iran or annihilate it. The war causing gas and diesel prices to skyrocket and one Republican to push for a diesel export ban.
6: Ohio Senator John Husted saying the war needs to come to an end as quickly as possible so that we can lower gas prices. Congresswoman Ashley Henson, who is running for Senate, citing rising prices, posting the war needs to be brought to a successful and immediate end. And in Michigan, Trump-backed Senate candidate Mike Rogers running ads saying this.
7: The war with Iran needs to end and end quickly.
6: The president making a plea to the United Nations to isolate Iran to bring down energy prices.
5: ABC's Rachel Scott. This afternoon, President Trump welcomes Chinese leader Xi Jinping to the White House. Here's ABC's Britt Clinett.
8: President Trump has made it very clear that he sees AI as a race the U.S. has to win. And he's resisted regulation. We know that Beijing has called Western safety warnings, fear-mongering as well. We heard from Senator Bernie Sanders earlier this week on social media saying for the sake of all of humanity, Trump and Xi must negotiate a treaty around AI before it's too late. We've heard Steve Bannon and a growing number of Republicans pushing for more guardrails.
5: A new study out of Denmark taking a look at whether taking Tylenol during pregnancy can lead to neurological disorders like ADHD or autism.
9: Researchers looked at data from nearly 3 million children. What they found is when they zoomed in on only high-quality articles with large sample sizes, they found virtually no link between acetaminophen to either disorder.
5: ABC's Hannah Batah. More than 100 people suing Six Flags Magic Mountain and its X2 ride, claiming the roller coaster caused traumatic brain injuries. This is ABC News.
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1: Amazon's drone delivery service is growing into 11 metro areas.
2: The warning from people in places that already have Amazon drone delivery, get ready.
3: We're talking treetop level coming over the house.
4: Then imagine this happening every 3 to 5 minutes.
3: This morning before 8 o'clock, I had 7 come over the house.
2: Those people were complaining to the city council in Richardson, Texas, an early adopter of drone deliveries. Amazon has promised to work with homeowners in the area, but some in that Dallas suburb are starting to regret their early support for the service. Jim Ryan, ABC News in Dallas-Fort Worth.
1: No early withdrawal penalty for the guy who literally found a buried treasure in Germany.
5: His metal detector kept beeping, and Oliver Rettel knew he had stumbled upon something big under his feet in western Germany. So he called experts who started digging and found it. 934 Roman silver denarii. Experts say that's the biggest coin treasure ever found in Germany from the time of the Roman Emperor Hadrian. 6 years of take-home pay for a Roman legionnaire. There were no banks, so he could have buried it and died before he could tell anyone about it. The coins went on display at the LVR Landis Museum in Bonn on Tuesday. Dave Packer, ABC News.
1: Apple is hoping you'll want to pay for the hardware, not just the answers. The company pitching in its upgraded Mac Minis and Mac Studio machines as a way to get the benefits of AI without having to rely on cloud computing. Instead, Apple says its machines can handle AI loads locally, meaning users don't have to pay for the tokens used to purchase the AI results. Sherry Preston, ABC News.
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9: We're heading into another gorgeous fall day with tons of sunshine this morning and through the afternoon. Temperatures top out in the mid to upper 60s. Tonight will be another clear, calm, and chilly one with lows ranging through the 30s to low 40s and areas of frost away from Lake Champlain. Fog may settle into some of the river valleys again. We'll hit that repeat button one more time on Thursday with sunny skies and highs in the mid to upper 60s. From the Channel 3 Weather Center, I'm First Alert Chief Meteorologist Jess Langlois.
10: 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It's Brian Kilmeade.
11: Hi, everyone. So glad you're there. It's the Brian Kilmeade Show. This hour, I'm going to have a special guest standing by. He is Bruce Blakeman. He's going to be with us in a matter of moments. And Bob Chu at the bottom of the hour, the Forward Party nominee challenging Senator John Hickenlooper in Colorado's Senate race. See how that goes. And we're also seeing about a vote. A vote actually in the Senate on saving college sports that is actually going to pass in a bipartisan way. So let's get to the big three.
12: Number three.
13: Going to greet a visiting world leader. They would do it here at the White House on the South Lawn. The president is going to take his motorcade over to Andrews to greet Xi plainside to get things started.
11: President Xi comes to D.C. and the president goes to Andrews Air Force Base to greet him. A lot of people say you're doing too nice. I think the president's got some goals and he wants to make sure this goes well. What they want is don't talk about Taiwan and human rights. What we want is rare earth and maybe a trade deal and no more supporting Iran from them.
12: Number two.
14: But let me just say this. I do sincerely believe 28 won't matter if we don't get through 26.
15: That's true. Very true.
14: And I'm a big believer that you can be, when you focus on the thing out there, you trip on the thing over here.
11: I don't know what that means, but the former VP runs to Michigan to try and smooth over piker problems with that candidate there, while a new squad member makes a move for the White House. I'll explain

0: state is on the older side, and I think there is probably more of an opportunity there for her going forward. You know, New York's in, you know, we look at her moderating herself. She has to moderate herself even in a statewide race like New York as well. So I think we shouldn't forget the New York politics.
1: Reminder, she is barnstorming the state of New York right now. She gave $300,000 to the coordinated campaign, and she's going from the top of the state to the bottom of the state campaigning for New York Democrats. If there's a signal to be sent, there's your signal.
2: Do you see it? Have you heard about that? Is she helping Kathy Hochul?
3: She's helping Kathy Hochul. She's barnstorming the state. And yes, I think it's more probable that she'll run for United States Senate. Chuck Schumer's numbers are incredibly low. His favorability, I think, is below 30 right now. She would beat Chuck Schumer in a primary, and I'm not sure she could win a general election. I think that if we put a strong Republican candidate, we'd beat her. But the fact is that I do think that that's the play for her. She's flirting with the presidential thing. She knows it's not real. My guess is that she will primary Schumer if he doesn't retire quietly, that she will be the Democratic nominee for United States Senate 2 years from now, and that if the Republicans put up a really strong candidate, we'll beat her.
2: Bruce Blakeman's our guest. And Bruce, I'm sure enough to tell you that a lot of people look at, you have to get, I guess, 30% of the New York City vote in order to be successful in the state. Maybe you have a different number than that. And Mondami's in the city where his approval is over 50%. I mean, if you think about freezing the rents, it's been a disaster. He's not giving free buses, even though people refuse to pay. The whole thing about the taxing your residence as a second home was a debacle on the rollout, still has not been executed. Vilifying successful people. So far, he looks like he's bumbling through his first 6 months. Where do you stand with Mondami in your campaign?
3: Well, Brian, 48% of the people think he's doing a bad job.
2: True.
3: And with respect to favorable, but in a Democratic city, an overwhelming Democratic city, there's a large portion of people who think he's doing a bad job, who don't think favorably of him. And I'll tell you right now, if I get 48% of the New York City vote, it'll be the biggest election landslide in the history of New York politics. Right now, I believe I will get 36% of the vote in New York City. That will put me over the top, and I'll be the next governor of the state of New York. Right now, we're polling at around 33, so we've got only a little ways to go. 36 ensures us that that we win the gubernatorial race.
2: Will you get a debate?
3: I've agreed to 7 debates. She's only agreed to 1 on the smallest media outlet of all the invitations we got, which is Spectrum. I think they only have like 800,000 people who view their program. But that's the only one she'll agree to. She wouldn't agree to 90 minutes. She'd only agree to 1 hour. So it's on October 13th. I'm looking forward to it. I wish there were more debates. I wish they were on bigger media outlets, but she won't do that because she's afraid of her record, and she's afraid of my record. My record is of cutting taxes and making Nassau County the safest county in America, and that's why I won in a landslide in a county with 110,000 more Democrats. I know how to get Democrat votes. I know how to get independent votes. It's called good government.
2: And Bruce, I hope to see you out on October 17th over at Westbury Music Fair for my Uniting the States tour that is in Nassau County. I know you got the whole state eventually to run, but I hope to see you in person. We'll bring you on stage.
3: Well, I tell you what, I plan on being there. I've read your other books. Fascinating. You're a great author, and I'm looking forward to reading this newest book.
2: If you're patriotic, I think you'll love it, and I know you are. Bruce Blakeman, congratulations. 2 strong polls. You're on track, making a huge upset right here in New York State. Bruce Blakeman, thank you.
3: Thanks so much. God bless you, Brian.
2: You got it. 1-866-408-7669. We're going to be back in a moment. Then bottom of the hour, we talked to Bob Chu and talk about his chances of the Senate race in Colorado. Don't move.
4: 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Brian Kilmeade will be right back. Kilmeade in the house. 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
5: Hey, good morning. You're heading to the airport, right?
6: Yep, thanks for checking. I like the car. How long have you been a rideshare driver?
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1: News. I'm Tom Graham. President Trump is preparing to meet with Chinese leader Xi Jinping in Washington. The two leaders expected to discuss artificial intelligence, Iran, trade, and U.S. support for Taiwan.
2: Apparently, one of Xi's big asks for President Trump is to pause a $14 billion American arms sale to Taiwan. They're not saying that they're going to invade or that they're not going to invade, but they don't like that the United States is constantly providing the Taiwanese with these huge multi-billion dollar arms sales.
1: Fox's Peter Ducey, a powerful nor'easter threatening millions along a crowded stretch of the East Coast over the next several days.
3: The exact track is still uncertain, but strong onshore winds will bring potential for coastal flooding, high surf, and beach erosion from the Mid-Atlantic to New England.
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7: How far would you go to build a successful marriage? Part of the way? All the way? When former First Lady Barbara Bush was asked that question, she answered, three-quarters of the way. Her answer sounds strange until you understand her meaning. After her husband George served heroically in the Navy during World War II, he considered pursuing business opportunities in Texas. That change promised to be life-altering for Barbara, who had spent her entire life on the East Coast. Nevertheless, her future with her husband lay in Texas. She would happily go, even if it meant moving, as she put it, three-quarters of the way across the country. From that day forward, the phrase three-quarters of the way became George and Barbara's metaphor for making marriage work no matter what was required of them. And make marriage work they did.

0: She and former President George H.W. 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Will you go, as the Bushes would say, 3/4 of the way? 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I'm Jim Daly.
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3: We're heading into another gorgeous fall day with tons of sunshine this morning and through the afternoon. Temperatures top out in the mid to upper 60s. Tonight will be another clear, calm, and chilly one with lows ranging through the 30s to low 40s and areas of frost away from Lake Champlain. Fog may settle into some of the river valleys again. We'll hit that repeat button one more time on Thursday with sunny skies and highs in the mid to upper 60s. From the Channel 3 Weather Center, I'm First Alert Chief Meteorologist Jess Lang-Lewis.
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0: Donald Trump signaling support for curbing exports of diesel fuel. But Goldman Sachs co-head of global commodities research says that would incentivize refiners to reduce their production of gasoline in favor of diesel and push up prices at the pump. I'm John Tucker, Bloomberg Radio.
1: Anthony Constantino is an outsider, a businessman who started with nothing and built an upstate company that created more than 1,000 jobs. He's funding his own campaign so he won't take money from lobbyists, special interests, or political bosses. The fake news media has tried to destroy him with phony polls, smears, and personal attacks. In Washington, Anthony will fight to lower costs, cut regulations, improve cell and internet service, stand up for veterans and farmers, and protect your constitutional rights. On your Second Amendment rights, Constantino has earned the National Rifle Association's endorsement and its highest rating. The National Rifle Association calls his opponent, Blake Gendebien, a true enemy of gun owners' rights. Gendebien is endorsed by Kathy Hochul and Chuck Schumer, and they're propping up his campaign. Constantino can't be bought and can't be bossed. Anthony Constantino, nobody's man but yours.
2: I'm Anthony Constantino, and I approve this message.
1: Paid for by Constantino for Congress.
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0: a formal investigation. The Wall Street Journal says the trade orders in question were suspiciously similar, around $5,500.
1: That's ABC's Jim Ryan. Is the X2 roller coaster at Six Flags Magic Mountain in Southern California causing brain injuries? More than 100 people who have filed a lawsuit against the amusement park say yes. Here's ABC's Sophie Flay.
2: In July, Pamela Gillen says she rode the X2 roller coaster at Six Flags Magic Mountain in Southern California and ended up needing emergency brain surgery and was left in a coma.
3: I remember trying to get off the ride and needing help. I was confused and disoriented. And I remember seeing the fear in my daughter's eyes. My next memory is waking up in the hospital about 2 weeks later.
2: Naomi Greer Wilkinson says she got on the X2, and today she's still on a ventilator.
1: Six Flags says the ride cannot cause brain injury in a normal rider using it as instructed. In the Pacific, Cyclone Polo has grown into one of the most powerful storms ever. It's expected to skirt past Zihuatanejo, Mexico, but not hit it. The storm with lots of rain and wind. Sherry Preston, ABC News.
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7: Plenty of sunshine on the way here for your Wednesday afternoon, and temperatures warming up pretty close to where we should be for this time of year, as most of us ultimately head back into the mid and upper 60s today. Tonight, though, clear skies stick around. That'll set us up for another chilly start to your day on Thursday, with most of us in the mid to upper 30s to about that 40-degree mark. But again, plenty of sunshine tomorrow with temperatures again in the mid to upper 60s. With Channel 3, I'm First Alert Meteorologist Peter Kafkauskas.

0: 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Brian Kilmeade.
1: Hi, everyone. It's Brian Kilmeade. Welcome to the latest moments of the show this hour. I'm going to be joined by the Latvia foreign minister. You know who's jealous? My first guest, Jessica Tarlov, co-host of The Five, co-host of Raging Moderates with Scott Galloway, who's a fantastic guy. Author of I Disagree, Winning Arguments Without Losing Friends, the book that came out this week that everybody's talking about. And Jessica, I saw you last night with Andy Cohen real quick. You were popped up. I saw you with Bill Maher.
2: Yeah.
1: So how's that going?
2: It's a lot of fun.
1: I mean, it's a different book tour. You don't usually see Fox people on those shows.
2: That's what we were just talking about. I am brand ambassadoring all over the liberal sphere.
1: Right.
2: Which is a good thing. And it's what the book is about. It's what The Five does.
1: Yeah.
2: And it's been great. Like, especially the audience last night at Watch What Happens Live, a bunch of left-leaning girls and women who love Bravo.
1: Right.
2: And they took audience questions and people wrote in with questions. And it was all like, how do I talk to people that I care about who see the world differently than me? And like, I mean, some fun stuff. Someone asked what was my favorite argument that I ever had with Janine when she was on the show, which is fun.
1: Do you recall that stuff?
2: Oh, yeah. This one is like seared into my mind. So that was easy recall. But it's very heartening to see that people want to talk across divides. And, you know, obviously I hope the book is helpful for them, you know, the tips and tricks that I've learned from doing this for a long time now. But it made me very optimistic about the country.
1: Wow. You mean writing the book or the response to
2: the response? Well, that people are identifying with the message of the book, because you would think you might walk into some of these environments and people would be like, MAGA's a cult. And like, I have no interest in anyone that might have a positive view of Donald Trump. And I've gotten none of that.
1: Right.
2: Even if that's how they feel about the politics.

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Plenty of sunshine on the way here for your Wednesday afternoon, and temperatures warming up pretty close to where we should be for this time of year, as most of us ultimately head back into the mid and upper 60s today. Tonight, though, clear skies stick around. That'll set us up for another chilly start to your day on Thursday, with most of us in the mid to upper 30s to about that 40-degree mark. But again, plenty of sunshine tomorrow with temperatures again in the mid to upper 60s. With Channel 3, my first alert meteorologist, Peter Kafakauskas.

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0: child abandonment.
1: It's ABC's Jim Ryan. The owners are already facing 5 civil lawsuits. An extreme roller coaster in California is being blamed for causing major brain injuries. Several suits have been filed against Six Flags Magic Mountains and its X2 roller coaster. These suits say the park knew the risk was too great for riders. More than 100 plaintiffs have come forward saying they've had multiple brain surgeries. Six Flags did not comment on the suits. The ride's been closed. Brian Clark, ABC News.
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7: Plenty of sunshine on the way here for your Wednesday afternoon, and temperatures warming up pretty close to where we should be for this time of year, as most of us ultimately head back into the mid and upper 60s today. Tonight, though, clear skies stick around. That'll set us up for another chilly start to your day on Thursday, with most of us in the mid to upper 30s to about that 40-degree mark. But again, plenty of sunshine tomorrow with temperatures again in the mid to upper 60s. With Channel 3, I'm First Alert meteorologist Peter Kafikauskas.
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8: Well, good afternoon. Is the man who captured the hearts and minds of Vermont legislators and peace activists and much of the Vermont media when he was detained by ICE last year really just a peace-loving Palestinian? In the second half of today's show, we'll talk with the author of a new report that takes a deep, deep dive into Mohsen Mahdawi's social media and public statements. We welcome your calls and comments on the Martin's Coin and Jewelry Hotline at 888-414-0303. And if you miss any of this show, catch us on the podcast at wvmtradio.com. Now, today's headlines from the Vermont Daily Chronicle, most of which you won't see anywhere else. The two candidates for an open Chittenden North State Senate seat differ over the F-35 fighter jets based at the Vermont Air National Guard. Very different opinions on how they came to be here, should they have come to be here, and should they remain. We'll talk more about that later. And some more about Mohsen Mahdawi.
9: Me standing here with you, among you, sends a clear message. It sends a message that is loud and clear, not only to the Vermonters, but to the rest of America. And the message is, we the people will hold the Constitution accountable for the principles and values that we believe in. And we send a clear message as well, that if we have faith in our beliefs, unshakable beliefs, which is the belief that justice is inevitable, we will not fear anyone, because our fight is a fight for love, is a fight for democracy, is a fight for humanity.
10: Amen.
8: Right. Love, democracy, and humanity. That's what Mohsen Mahdawi was talking about to the activists who supported him as he came out of federal detention last year. But what's he really about? And we'll be talking with Rachel Feldman later on in the show about a report that she's done. And it's not just opinion. It's quoting him directly from his social media and public statements. Other news. Very sad news. A 16-year-old Harwood Union High School student

0: has died from injuries suffered in a weekend crash in Warren. And Vermont and other New England press groups are criticizing President Trump's decision to bar CNN, MS Now, and political reporters from the White House. Vermont trappers want the state to double the length of the bobcat trapping season. Didn't have a chance to get to this story yesterday, but we're going to do it today. While an anti-trapping group says there's no biological reason to do it. And if you're a leaf peeper, and who among us isn't, our niece is coming up from Texas for her annual pilgrimage to leaf season. We can't wait to see her. But you should know this. Two popular Vermont fire towers will be closed during much of the fall foliage season while the state makes repairs. And we will talk about Mohsen Mahdawi and his the new report on him at length in the second half of the show. But now let's move on to Vermont politics. The two candidates seeking an open Senate seat in Chittenden North have different views on the F-35 fighter jets based at the Vermont Air National Guard. And folks, I do welcome your thoughts on this too. The concerns when the announcement was made in 2016 that the federal government would locate a fighter base here at the Vermont Air National Guard base in South Burlington were about noise, were about possible damage, possible public safety problems. I'm curious, what have you experienced? What has been your experience with the F-35s? Has it been good, bad, indifferent? Love to know what you think. Our phone number is 888-414-0303. But back to this public access debate between Democrat and former Senator Irene Renner and Republican Representative Ashley Bartley discussing the issue on this Town Meeting TV candidate forum on September 21st. Now, the district that they represent includes Essex, Milton, and Westford in Chittenden County, and Fairfax in Franklin County. The seat is now held by Republican Senator Chris Matos, who is not seeking re-election. So it's essentially an open seat. A caller asked whether either candidate had signed a petition opposing the F-35 deployment. Renner said she probably had.
1: I believe I probably did sign a ban on the F-35 years ago when this was an issue in Vermont. Since the F-35s have come here, we have seen the damage that the noise is doing for people who are directly under the flight path. We have discovered in public records requests that Senator Leahy put his foot on the scale, and although Burlington was not high enough on the list of potential sites, it somehow mysteriously advanced such that these planes are taking off over areas in which there's a significant dense population of people, and that's unheard of. Other sites that host planes like the F-35 are mostly over deserts and other areas where there are not a lot of people. So it's very important for me that this misinformation about what is and isn't allowed or what should and shouldn't be allowed is grounded in what is healthy for the people of this area. And granted, this is not a question that directly impacts the people in Chittenden North. They are out of that flight path. But if there's a crash, for example, it would affect very many people because of the types of munitions they're carrying and because of the types of fuel. Thank you.
0: So Ashley Bartley took the other position. She said, and I want to quote, "I fundamentally support the mission of the Air National Guard and find it abhorrent that there would be a petition. The Air Force selected Vermont's 158th Fighter Wing to receive the F-35A. The first two jets arrived in 2019, and the wing later reached its full inventory of 20 aircraft, and as we know, has been deployed in Venezuela and over in the Iran conflict. Been very busy, but they're back now." And both candidates said that they support the flyers, but the mission not so much. And I want to go back to my sort of experience with all of this. I was at the time, and I

this is probably 2016 or so, I was covering, I had a little Winooski newspaper. It's just an little online thing, just almost, because it just, you know, you can take the boy out of the newsroom, but you can't take the newsroom out of the boy. And so I would publish this thing. I think I called it the Winooski Sentinel or something like that. And I wandered into a meeting at Winooski High School. I thought it was a school board meeting, but I had the wrong room. And as it turned out, it was a bunch of F-35 opponents. And as folks will often do at some sort of meeting like this, they went around the room, they introduced themselves, and they said why they were there. And one after another of these folks said, my name is so-and-so, and the reason I'm giving for I'm opposing the F-35 is because of all of the noise that it makes, or maybe some traumatic stuff for people who used to live in war zones. But really, I've been part of the anti-war movement for a long time, and I'm basically just anti-war. One after another, this is what they said. So for me, it was sort of taking the veil off of, oh, the real reason here is these are just anti-American war folks. So our next story, very sad story. In church on Sunday, we had a couple teens show up and ask for prayer for the family of Vinnie Viola and Vinnie, who was actually still alive at the time. And apparently a lot of teenagers in central Vermont have been really, really traumatized by this a lot. 16-year-old Vinnie Viola of Waitsfield has died from injuries suffered in a one-car crash Saturday on Route 100 in Warren. Viola was an 11th grader at Harwood Union High School. He was also attending the Central Vermont Career Center, where he was studying electrical technology. State police said his Volkswagen Tiguan went off the south side of Route 100 near Charlie Ashley Road shortly before 1 p.m. on Saturday. The vehicle traveled about 300 feet and overturned. Viola was flown to Dartmouth Hitchcock Medical Center in Lebanon, New Hampshire. School officials announced Tuesday that he had died from his injuries. Harvard superintendent and the principal told the school community, quote, we are heartbroken to share that Vinnie Viola died this morning from injuries sustained in the car accident over the weekend. They called his death a profound loss for his family, friends, classmates, teachers, and the community. State police are asking anyone who may have information about the crash to contact them. Funeral services are planned for Saturday, September 26, at 11 a.m. at Our Lady of the Snows Church in Waitsfield. The loss comes just weeks before the Harwood community marks 10 years since another tragedy. On October 8, 2016, five teenagers from Waterbury and the Mad River Valley were killed on Interstate 89 in Williston in a crash involving a wrong-way driver. Our next story, the fight between President Trump and several major news organizations is drawing a response from Vermont journalists. Several New England journalism groups have issued a joint statement criticizing the Trump administration's decision to bar reporters from CNN, MS Now, and Politico from White House grounds. The groups include the Vermont Press Association, the New England Newspaper and Press Association, the New England First Amendment Coalition, and press groups in Connecticut, Maine, and Massachusetts. Their statement says, quote, protecting press freedom is not about supporting one political party or opposing another. It is about defending the constitutional principles that allow journalism to serve the public, regardless of who occupies the White House. While the White House, as you can imagine, has defended the move, Trump has accused the three organizations of reporting what he calls fake news. The White House says access to the White House complex is a privilege and argues that the First Amendment does not guarantee a reporter a White House pass or a seat in the briefing room. CNN, MSN Now, and Politico have gone to federal court, arguing that they were excluded because of their coverage and that the action violates the First Amendment. Reuters and other national news organizations report that the outlets are seeking to have their access restored.
So now there are two fights going on.

0: all at once. The political fight over the news coverage and the court fight over whether the White House can deny access to news organizations because of that coverage. For the record, the Vermont Daily Chronicle is not a member of the Vermont Press Association. Here are my thoughts. To quote Mercutio from Romeo and Juliet, a plague on both your houses. Mr. President, it never pays to cut off the media. If you think they hate you now, it's only going to grow, and you are, if anything, helping to make them the victim. Which, I say to my colleagues in the press, is baloney. You are no victim. You've been banging mercilessly on this guy since 2016, almost never giving him credit for things like, I don't know, the Abraham Accords, neutralizing Iran's nuclear capability, stopping the millions of illegal immigrants crossing the border, cutting unnecessary federal funding, cutting taxes for the middle class. I could go on and on, so much more. And refusing to cover his opponent's misdeeds. Hunter Biden laptop that was ignored by everyone except the New York Post and Fox News and in Vermont, the Vermont Daily Chronicle. But more to the point, you cannot complain about lack of access when it comes to Donald Trump. No president since at least FDR, and maybe not even him, has held so many back and forth press gaggles where reporters ask whatever they want and he answers and then he takes the next question. On Air Force One, on rope lines, in the Oval Office, this guy is everywhere all the time available to the press. And he's always quotable. He's a reporter's dream. So cut it out. You're not a victim, all right? And now would be a good time, I think, to take a break, a Bloomberg break.
1: With the Bloomberg Small Business Report, I'm John Tucker. Research by the Federal Reserve Bank of Cleveland finds what it calls a coverage gap in how small businesses navigate unexpected losses. A majority of small businesses hit by natural disasters reported lost sales and business interruption losses, but only 32% had the insurance to cover those specific losses. And it turns out full coverage is rare. Only 4% of small businesses that sought funds for disaster damage received enough to cover all the losses. High costs was the most common insurance-related challenge overall. 18% of disaster-affected firms sought funds from insurance, of which 38% didn't receive any payout. The estimates vary regarding the impact of natural disasters on small companies. FEMA estimates that 40% of affected businesses don't reopen following a natural disaster, and another 25% fail within a year. That's the Bloomberg Small Business Report.
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7: Well, welcome back, and thank you for joining us back on Chronicle Conversations. We have a recurring guest here, you might say. This is your third time now, Rachel, on Chronicle Conversations?
8: I think it is, but I don't have my calendar in front of me. But every time, it's really good to be here. Thank you for having me back.
7: Yeah. Well, the reason I really wanted to have you back here was you helped to write a story on, here's this guy who really just took Vermont by storm last year. This empathetic, very charismatic, good-looking, anti-Palestinian protester who led a lot of the Columbia University protests, named Mohsen Mahdawi. He was picked up by ICE, and he had legislators going to bat for him, actually there on site when he was picked up by ICE, and holding press conferences and sometimes even like tearful. And it was just this incredible outpouring of not only sort of political agreement, but personal affection, it seemed, for Mohsen Mahdawi. And I'd never seen anything like it. I mean, I've been covering the State House for a long time, and I saw the 5 minute standing ovation they gave Bill McKibben, the climate change guy. But this was next to that anyway, was probably the most over-the-top reception I've ever seen anyone get at the State House. So it's just always stuck with me. And you wrote a report on him, and I wonder if you could tell us sort of about the gist of the report, and also first a little bit more about yourself, about your involvement in Vermont government and to some degree in media as well.
8: Absolutely. So first of all, I'm Rachel Feldman. I am an independent journalist. I am a researcher. I am looking to expose what is happening in the West with this anti-Western, anti-Semitic, anti-Zionist, anti-Israel movement, because it is not just about what's happening to the Jewish people, who are my people, but it's about what's happening to our entire country. And so my career prior to October 7th, 2023 was 20 years in journalism and in state government and public service. And then when this happened on October 7th, when Hamas terrorists and Gazan civilians broke down the barrier and invaded Israel and went on an absolute rampage of murder and kidnapping and torture, I quit my career. And I have been living between here and Israel ever since.
7: Wow.
8: And so how Moza Madawi came across my radar and my research partner David Collier's radar is that we were in Israel, and it was the first time we met, and it happened to coincide with Mosen's arrest. And that was in April of 2025. And it was incredible, the response that I saw. As a Vermonter, I was able to see how outsized and out of character this response was. And then from David's perspective, as he lives in the UK, he was able to observe it with a completely objective outsider's lens and say there seems to be something off here. So as David and I have continued to do for more than a year, when something seems off, we open up our computers and we start looking into it. And it took us probably an hour to start finding holes in his story. So if we find a hole in a story, then we're the type who keep digging. And so this now 103-page report is the result of us digging all the way from his date of birth to today. And what we have found is that Moza Madawi's speech in Arabic and the things that he says in Arabic do not match what he is telling us in English and how he is presenting himself to us in English. He has a very peaceful message in English. He says he's a Buddhist. He is very well-versed in a part of the Unitarian Universalist community. And he is also a part of a lot of social justice movements. But in Arabic, he has said that soon, very soon, we will annihilate the Jews on his own Facebook. He has said things about destroying land, any piece of land that a Jewish foot has stepped upon, on his Facebook. He has celebrated terrorists from Hamas, from Palestinian Islamic Jihad, which FYI is actually worse than Hamas, if you can believe it, and called them lions on his personal Facebook. So the person that he has presented himself to be to the American public, especially Vermonters, is not the peaceful person that we went looking for in Arabic and could not find.
7: Well, is it possible that some of those statements were made, I guess you might say, before his conversion, to Buddhism or something, that he did a Paul in the Damascus Road experience where he was a big persecutor and then, oh no, I was wrong and now I'm not going to persecute. I mean, what do you say to that?
8: I would say that it is possible, but it is not probable, because his posts since October 7th, 2023, especially
7: well after he became a Buddhist and supposedly embraced peacefulness and everything,
8: mm-hmm.
7: Yes.
8: And also since 2013 and 2014, when he first landed on American soil, his posts do not match that record. And as recently as 2024, he posted a video in Arabic, so most people in America are not going to understand it. But this 2024 video is especially condemning, because he's talking about the different factions of terrorist groups and about resistance in every place where we are. He's also posting things on American soil.
7: That is a great lead up to the deep dive we're going to take in the second half of the show. Right now, we're going to take a break for the news. We'll be back with Rachel Feldman discussing Moza Madawi and the conviction of Jeffrey Eaton.
9: News, I'm Tom Graham. Iran's president says his people have been victims of terrorism by the U.S.
10: They came into surrounding territories and targeted our universities, our healthcare centers.
9: Iranian President Masoud Pezeshkian there delivering a rare wartime speech at a U.N. General Assembly in New York City. President Trump spoke there yesterday. Two progressive lawmakers unveiling a bill that aims to further regulate artificial intelligence.
11: Independent Senator Bernie Sanders and Democratic Congressman Greg Kassar are behind legislation that would ban artificial superintelligence and pause advanced AI development until some guidance

0: guidelines are established. The bill, provided to the Associated Press, would also create a federal agency to oversee advanced AI.
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5: 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He's funding his own campaign, so he won't take money from lobbyists, special interest, or political bosses. The fake news media has tried to destroy him with phony polls, smears, and personal attacks. In Washington, Anthony will fight to lower costs, cut regulations, improve cell and internet service, stand up for veterans and farmers, and protect your constitutional rights. On your Second Amendment rights, Constantino has earned the National Rifle Association's endorsement and its highest rating. The National Rifle Association calls his opponent, Blake Gendebien, a true enemy of gun owners' rights. Gendebien is endorsed by Kathy Hochul and Chuck Schumer, and they're propping up his campaign. Constantino can't be bought and can't be bossed. Anthony Constantino, nobody's man but yours.
6: I'm Anthony Constantino, and I approve this message.
5: Paid for by Constantino for Congress.

0: plenty of sunshine on the way here for your Wednesday afternoon, and temperatures warming up pretty close to where we should be for this time of year, as most of us ultimately head back into the mid and upper 60s today. Tonight, though, clear skies, stick around. That'll set us up for another chilly start to your day on Thursday, with most of us in the mid to upper 30s to about that 40-degree mark. But again, plenty of sunshine tomorrow with temperatures again in the mid to upper 60s. With Channel 3, I'm First Alert Meteorologist Peter Kafikauskas.
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2: And isn't it a beautiful fall day? Yesterday, which was also a beautiful fall day, I went for my favorite walk, which is the 5-mile hike around Berlin Pond. It's, folks, if you haven't done it, look it up and just get out and take a walk. It's one of the unknown, unsung, beautiful hikes right around this water reservoir. And one of the cool things about it is you often will see this guy riding his English racing bike with a helmet on, and he's really, really intense. He is focused as he whips around Berlin Pond. And I'm speaking, of course, of Governor Phil Scott, who lives up off of there. And I think, you know, he was a race car driver. So whenever he goes by, I'll wave, "Hey, Governor." And if anything, he'll flick his eyes up at me and look back down again. He's like, nope, I'm not a politician. I'm not a governor. I'm racing right now. This is my break. This is my time. And he's so focused. I have seen in his face what he must look like when he was racing his cars, when he was at Thunder Road. He is so focused. He is so intense. It's kind of cool to see.
3: It is possible. And also, if you take your eyes off the road for a second, there could be a rock. You could hit it. And I bet the state police have a very hard time keeping up with him. They probably have to follow him in a car instead of on a bike, because obviously the governor does have a security detail. But on that bike, he is almost as fast as in the race car.
2: That is a good point about the road, because it's a dirt road.
3: Mm-hmm.
2: And it's a racing bike. It's not this, you know, little pedal pushing mountain bike thing. It's and he's moving right along. So I think you're right that the thing about the concentration, that's a good point. Hey, we wouldn't, as much as we like John Rogers, some of us were not eager right now for him to be governor.
3: Governor Scott is doing the state a service by keeping his eyes on the road. Absolutely. We need Governor Scott. I am arguably biased. So yeah.
2: Of course, you used to be a lieutenant governor's chief of staff once, right?
3: Yes. It's a little bit of a funny name for the title because there's no other staff in the office. So I was chief of the voices in my head. At times we would give them names. But yes, that was one of the favorite jobs of my life.
2: That was for Brian Doobie, right?
3: No, that was for Phil Scott, Governor Scott, when he was lieutenant governor.
2: Right.
3: Yes, for 5 years. And working with people like Senator Dick Mazza, Senator Dick Sears, with Senator Peg Flory, with people really before computers and phones took over the building, when people were truly working across the aisle. That was a really special time to be working in that building. People who I wish that we could bring back to give some guidance to our lawmakers now in how to do this thing, how to disagree and still be able to go out to dinner after together.
2: Right. And speaking of food and politicians, I would always listen to the morning drive, or back then it was Charlie and Ernie on WVMT, and they would rave about the donuts that people brought in. That, in particular, Senator Dick Mazza would bring in donuts, right?
3: Yes. Well, Senator Mazza kept us very well fed.
2: This is a thing, because now that I'm coming into WVMT on a fairly regular basis to do my show, there is almost always a box of donuts sitting out in the table that someone has brought in to the, I think most of the time they brought it into the morning drive show. And well, I could tell you that I never have any, Rachel, but I would be lying.
3: Well, okay. There's nobody judging here. And I love that, because food is one of the things that brings us all together.
2: Isn't that the truth?
3: Absolutely.
2: Yeah.

0: Now, before we go back to Mohsen Badawi, I do want to talk briefly about this and your take on the conviction of Jeffrey Eaton for 3 years ago now, shooting, I forget if it was like a month after or a month before the October 3rd event. I think it was right after.
1: It was, the shooting happened on November 25th, 2023, and the massacre was October 7th, 2023.
0: Wow, so just a month and a half after.
1: Exactly, and it was very close to Thanksgiving, because the three young men were in town visiting family for the Thanksgiving holiday.
0: Right.
1: And absolutely horrible.
0: This Jeffrey Eaton on there on North Prospect Street, just a building away from my childhood home, actually, on North Prospect Street, just emerged and shot all three of them, one of them paralyzed now. And tell us about the aftermath of that, the sort of political aftermath, and what you make of that.
1: Well, David Collier and I wrote a story about this, because what happened very quickly after the shooting was that a narrative emerged that it was a hate crime, because according to prosecution, two of the three young men were wearing keffiyeh and they were speaking a mixture of English and Arabic.
0: Those are the scarves and stuff that...
1: Yes, the keffiyeh is a traditional scarf. That's worn in the Middle East. There are different colors that people from different countries wear, and it's very hot over there. It's a scarf that's really to keep the sun off of you. So there was a narrative that came out immediately that it was a hate-motivated incident. However, neither police nor the state's attorney ever found any evidence to pursue the hate crime enhancement to the attempted second-degree murder charges, the three counts that Jason Eaton was facing and has now been convicted of. And the reason why that distinction is so important to make is because this is a true disservice to the Palestinian people to say that if you are wearing a keffiyeh in America, if you're speaking Arabic, you're going to get shot. That's a horrible thing to put in a community's head. It is simply not true that this was hate motivated. And at the same time, it does also put the Jewish community at risk, because as we saw in the immediate aftermath of the shooting, before police had even issued a statement, people were already doing an online hunt for where the Jews in the neighborhood were and where we were at the time of the shooting.
0: And in fact, North Prospect Street, when I was growing up there, was, so I guess you might sort of say, part of the Little Jerusalem. I used to mow lawns for a lot of the elderly Jewish folks, and back Rabbi Wall lived two or three blocks away from us.
1: Burlington traditionally does have the largest Jewish community in the state, and it is the first place in Vermont that Jews came and created a community and very quickly formed two different, then three different synagogues, because, you know, we have many opinions among us. But I really feel like, well, first of all, the biggest tragedy of this entire event is that three young men's lives are irrevocably changed. I have lived with enough people who have experienced gun violence in their life to know that it is not something that you come back from. It is something you carry with you always. And the second biggest tragedy of this is that we still don't have answers. These three young men don't have an answer as to why. The state of Vermont, we don't have an answer as to why. The prosecution never had to prove motive. All they had to prove was that a shooting happened. And because this trial involved the not guilty by reason of insanity defense, the defense then had to prove that Jason Eaton was insane at the time of the shooting. Now, the jury did not find that he was not guilty by reason of insanity. They did find him guilty of shooting these three young men. So yes, this man has been convicted on three counts. However, we still don't have a why. And it breaks my heart. This is Vermont. We are not a place where something like this happens. And I personally, I can't wrap my head around what makes a person walk out of their house and shoot three people, three strangers in cold blood. But it was not hate motivated. And we have to stop this false narrative, because it does a disservice to the victims of the crime. It does a disservice.

0: service to the Palestinian community. It does a disservice to the Jewish and Israeli community, and it does a disservice to all of us as Americans who are supposed to trust this three-legged stool of our democracy. There is a judicial branch and an executive branch and a legislative branch. We must trust the judicial branch. If this were a hate crime, there would have been a hate crime enhancement. I trust that.
1: Oh, I do too. I think there was definite motivation and almost a desire to find that. So we will get back to more discussion about the Moza Madawi situation and statements he made and really what was he all about after this Bloomberg break.
2: This is the Bloomberg Money Minute. Amid a slowdown in sales and tough competition from Burger King, Chick-fil-A, and others, McDonald's is not only beefing up its value menu offerings, it's also committing $8.5 billion over the next decade to help franchisees modernize their restaurants with new technology, making those locations a little easier to run. Shares of Mickey D's, though, down this hour by almost 6% elsewhere on Wall Street. Stocks are lower today as oil prices creep higher and investors look for any hints of talks to end that war against Iran. Right now, the Dow is down about 0.2%, so is the S&P 500, the tech-heavy NASDAQ down 1%, and oil more than 2% higher, $92.60 a barrel. And Goldman Sachs is warning a proposal being considered by the president to ban exports of U.S. diesel fuel in an effort to lower record-high diesel prices here could backfire. It could lower U.S. production of gas and diesel, usually done at the same time, and raise prices at the gas pump. Tom Busby, Bloomberg Radio.
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1: Well, on this day in Vermont history, September 23rd, 1795, Alexander Twilight was born in Corinth. He went on to become the first black person to earn a bachelor's degree from an American college when he graduated from Middlebury College in 1823. Twilight is recognized as the first black man to be elected as a state official when he was chosen to represent Brownington in the Vermont legislature in 1836. Now we're here with Rachel Feldman, who's co-authored a report on Mohsen Mahdawi, the darling of the Vermont left and media and legislature in last year. And Rachel, could you just continue with this discussion of things that he said that maybe somewhat belie this image of him as being a supporter of peace, love, and democracy?
2: So there are a number of things that he has posted on his social media, as well as videos that he's recorded. The 2024 video that he posted on his Facebook in Arabic is actually a mirrored message to a video interview of him when he was still in the Middle East in 2013. It is, in certain places, almost verbatim the same support for certain wings of the armed resistance and supporting different forms of resistance while acknowledging that the violent resistance is the real true form. So when you see that 11-year gap with the message remaining the same, it does lead you to ask the question, has this person's viewpoint truly changed? And then when you couple that with the fact that his simple timeline does not add up, you wonder what else he might be lying about. And when I talk about his timeline not adding up, one of the key examples is the death of his best friend, which he talks about a lot as a seminal event that changed his life. Another one is a conversation he had with his uncle Thayer, supposedly by the grave of his younger brother and his best friend, him being Mohsen.
1: This uncle seems to have been something of a father figure and a mentor for him.
2: Yes. And this uncle is also somebody that our research has proven had ties to terrorism and terror groups. However, the timeline does not add up. This was during the Second Intifada. The only child that died in Mohsen Mahdawi's refugee camp, the Al-Farah camp, during the Second Intifada, died when Mohsen was 12. And that child died from an exploding gas canister and from gas inhalation. Now, Mohsen says that his uncle Thayer was killed on his 11th birthday, which we have proven to be true. He says in various interviews that his best friend died when he was 10, and his best friend was shot, and he held his body as he was bleeding in front of him. These things cannot all be true. There was no child that was killed in the Al-Farah camp when Mohsen Mahdawi was 10 years old. Uncle Thayer was killed on Mohsen's 11th birthday, September of 2001. And then the only child who died during the Second Intifada in his camp died in 2002. So either Mohsen was having a conversation by a graveside with a ghost, or the conversation with Uncle Thayer at the graveside of his best friend never happened. Either way, there is an irreconcilable difference between what is factual record and what Mohsen is presenting as his story.
1: Could some of this just be, well, you're 11 or 12 years old, things get jumbled up in your memory? Could that be the case here?
2: If it were just the death of his best friend, then ostensibly, yes, that would be possible. But when Uncle Thayer enters the timeline and there is a solid date that is placed on his death, and that date is not just verified by databases, it's verified by Mohsen himself as saying, on my 11th birthday. The two stories cannot exist in the same world. There is not a world where a child was shot in the chest in the Al-Farah refugee camp, and it was not recorded in the Beth Salem database.
1: So one of the points that the supporters of Mohsen Mahdawi say, sure, he's against Israel, but he doesn't hate Jews. There's a big difference here, Rachel, between being anti-Israel and being anti-Semitic. The two are not necessarily the

0: same thing. But it seems to me you've uncovered some information where he makes very stark statements about not just Israel, but about the Jews as well.
1: Yes, this 2010 Facebook exchange is one example where the translation of the Arabic is, "Our patience has reached its limit, yet we await the mercy of the Lord we worship, and we shall not be like the people of the ditch, for soon, very soon, we shall annihilate the Jews." That's in 2010. And then as you continue throughout 2012, 2013, 2014, he does not say Zionists, he says Jews. Hmm. And then I would love to be able to ask Mohsen Mahdawi this question myself. What did he mean in November of 2023 in New York City when he stood in front of a by any means necessary banner at a Within Our Lifetime protest? Within Our Lifetime is a group that is virulently anti-Israel, anti-Jewish, anti-Semitic, anti-Zionist. They actually protested outside of the United States Holocaust Memorial Museum. That's this group. He stood not only with a crowd, but alongside their leader, Nordine Kaswani, and led the crowd in the chant, "From the river to the sea, Palestine will be free." And then Mohsen himself switches to Arabic and does the chant in Arabic. But the translation from Arabic is not what I just said in English. The translation in Arabic is, "From the water to the water, Palestine is Arab." And what that means is that there is no place for Jews. He starts the chant in Arabic, then he hands the microphone to Nordine Kaswani, the leader of Within Our Lifetime, who continues it. Now, I cannot tell you what is going on inside the head of Mohsen Mahdawi, but I can tell you that I would not be standing alongside somebody leading a rally that I did not agree with. And there's a saying, if there is one person holding a Nazi flag at your giant peace protest and no one kicks him out, guess what? You're at a Nazi rally. Well, This is one of the people that Mohsen Mahdawi himself chose to stand alongside of. So we ask that Mohsen, as he asked, be judged by his own words, by his own actions. Hmm. There's a 103-page report on my website, rachfeldman.com.
0: If you want to give us a call, if you have an opinion on this, 888-414-0303. Rachel, this is going to sound like a strange question, but you have a lot of people of... You just referenced the people of the ditch. That refers to a battle that the Muslim, essentially a defensive battle that the Muslims won, that Muhammad and his followers won. So he was referencing his sort of Islamic history, and of course, Israel is a Jewish state. You live in a mostly majority Christian nation here. What would you say to people of Christian faith about all of this?
1: Oh.
0: You weren't expecting that one.
1: No, I absolutely was not. Wow. Can I phone a rabbi? I think what I would say is just sit in peace for a few minutes and think about everything that you've heard. Think about what your neighbors have told you they're experiencing. Think if there are neighbors who have maybe gone kind of quiet or who don't seem to be leaving their house as much. Check in on your Jewish neighbors. Check in on your Jewish friends. And there's no right way to approach it. You can just ask, "Hey, how you doing?" Because it's weird out there. And I would just say, don't listen to the noise on social media. Look at the way that people are treating each other right here in Vermont. We have the opportunity to be who we have always been known as, which are really, really good neighbors.
0: So in tomorrow's show, we will have Senator Tom Chittenden and also some of the Vermont election integrity people. Rachel, really, really quickly, what's the name of your website again?
1: It's rachfeldman.com, RayCHFeldman.com.
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5: Plenty of sunshine on the way here for your Wednesday afternoon, and temperatures warming up pretty close to where we should be for this time of year, as most of us ultimately head back into the mid and upper 60s today. Tonight, though, clear skies stick around. That'll set us up for another chilly start to your day on Thursday, with most of us in the mid to upper 30s to about that 40-degree mark. But again, plenty of sunshine tomorrow with temperatures again in the mid to upper 60s. With Channel 3, I'm First Alert Meteorologist Peter Kafikauskas.

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1: Plenty of sunshine on the way here for your Wednesday afternoon, and temperatures warming up pretty close to where we should be for this time of year, as most of us ultimately head back into the mid and upper 60s today. Tonight, though, clear skies. Stick around. That'll set us up for another chilly start to your day on Thursday, with most of us in the mid to upper 30s to about that 40 degree mark. But again, plenty of sunshine tomorrow with temperatures again in the mid to upper 60s. With Channel 3, I'm First Alert Meteorologist Peter Kafikauskas.

0: out the launch of the business. The online critics are unmoved. You chose to use your time to spill tears and center your feelings. Noir post in the chat. This is incredibly racist and deflecting behavior. Eventually, after 3.5 hours of discussion, the meeting wraps up. Noir has more to say, but when someone suggests he come to the next community meeting, he refuses. He says there's a lot of emotional and physical labor that goes into this. So for you as a white person that asks me to stay for another meeting for free is incredibly disingenuous and racist. I'm not doing that. Back to my earlier point, a lot of liberals think if you offend them, you owe them money.
1: We're paying in cash.
0: Then I think, unfortunately, this meeting has failed you, replies a facilitator, and I'm sorry. The in-person participants file up the metal stairs, past the native plant garden, and out to their cars. Little has been resolved. Last ditch's landlord wants $3,900 in back rent by Monday. Noir spends the hours after the meeting posting furious Instagram stories about Metellian and Last Titch. Metellian, who uses she-they pronouns, had been shedding white they-them tears, he writes. So he's not even using the correct pronouns. What a monster. The bar was not safe. Was not a safe environment, nor interested in revolutionary praxis. The reporter reaches out to Noir, who identifies as a gender-expansive lesbian and uses he-him pronouns over Zoom a few days later. So this gentleman identifies as a gender-expansive lesbian but goes by he-him if you're trying to keep up with this story at this point, okay?
2: Have you ever had a checkup?
0: Again, most of you are just rooting for AI to kill us all at this point. I understand why. I ask whether he has any sympathy for those running Last Ditch given the profound financial strain they are under. No, he replies. Noir asked to be referred to by his stage name because he says he has been stalked and fears for his safety. I'm not going to give grace when someone is spreading rhetoric that can and will get people hurt. He says, referring to the fact that the bar's account had liked a few comments supporting relaxed masking. Moreover, the mask policy change promotes these ableist ideas that disabled people, immunocompromised people, should either risk their health or just be pushed out of spaces. Noir, who lives about 50 minutes south of Greenfield, estimates he has visited the bar 7 or 8 times, but he won't return unless there is new leadership. You can't repair a house that's on fire. Okay, there are so many comments I could make about this article, and I don't doubt that I will in the ensuing hour of radio we have left. But if Donald Trump is ever going to have a quote on the side of a marble building in D.C., tell the guy with the hammer and the chisel to etch in these words.
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11: This is a Bloomberg Money Minute. About half of rural American voters believe the U.S. economy right now is worse than when President Trump returned to office. That's according to a new survey from the Associated Press and KFF, who found that rising costs for groceries, gasoline, and health care are the top reasons why a lot of rural voters are feeling the squeeze. Even though U.S. business activity rose this month at the fastest pace in more than 5 years, thanks to robust demand, pushing up new orders, and hiring at manufacturers and service providers, Wall Street today is a little lower. That's because oil is higher, now at $91.20 a barrel, as investors await any further progress on those talks aimed at ending the war against Iran. Right now, the Dow down 0.6%, the Nasdaq 1.25% lower, the S&P is down 0.8%. And another blow to the sluggish U.S. housing market. The average on a 30-year fixed-rate mortgage this week jumped to 7.12%, according to the Mortgage Bankers Association, a two-year high. Tom Busby.
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2: Plenty of sunshine on the way here for your Wednesday afternoon, and temperatures warming up pretty close to where we should be for this time of year, as most of us ultimately head back into the mid and upper 60s today. Tonight, though, clear skies stick around. That'll set us up for another chilly start to your day on Thursday, with most of us in the mid to upper 30s to about that 40-degree mark. But again, plenty of sunshine tomorrow with temperatures again in the mid to upper 60s. With Channel 3, I'm First Alert Meteorologist Peter Kafkauskas.

0: tank off of the United Nations, like...
1: Javier Bardem is basically demanding that Pink call Gaza a genocide.
0: Yeah.
1: That's the demand here.
0: Yeah, and she's a Zionist.
1: Yeah. It's so bananas.
2: Javier.
1: But that's what happened. In a post-COVID world, we placated the biggest moon bats, people we would otherwise have laughed at and dismissed.
0: Mm-hmm.
1: And now, unfortunately, this is a big thing on the left and that they created. They called these people the heroes, the pioneers, and the people worth celebrating. So now they just show up and air grievances and they expect to be catered to. But you know who doesn't cater to that? The free market, like you said. And now this business is going under.
0: I feel bad for no one.
1: None. I mean, and to be clear, it wouldn't be the first time a lesbian bar went down. Good night, everybody.
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14: Fox Across America with Jimmy Failla. We get some bonus Kennedy out of this deal because we have a special caller on the line that I'm warning you now, Kennedy. I have met this girl. I have spent time with this girl. And against my better judgment, I'm choosing to put her on live radio anyway. Vanessa, try to clean up your act, girlfriend.
15: Jimmy, Kennedy, my favorite segment of the week.
14: Hey, girl.
16: Vanessa.
15: I was calling to chime in about the lesbian ableist. Because I was telling Mikey, you vet me, I'm paralyzed from the neck down. Mm-hmm. I also am a diabetic, but I have been paralyzed for almost 18 years. And fortunately, my injury is incomplete, meaning I do have movement below my injury level. Mm-hmm. So for almost a decade, I did daily physical therapy training, trying to learn how to walk again. Mm-hmm. And the crazy part about it is I would post my videos, you know, of my recovery and how I was doing, and the disabled community labeled me an ableist.
14: Oh my God.
15: Because what? I was trying to learn to walk again.
14: People are just miserable.
16: That's how it's like crabs in a pot. You know, it's like just trying to pull someone
14: pull
16: down.
14: Back down. And that's what this lesbian bar is, just the same. Do you think for some people, Vanessa, they can't resist the bug light of victimhood because they think that's a form of currency? Whereas you're gravitating towards F this, I'm going to keep fighting for mine.
15: Yeah, I will never call myself a victim. I hate pity. I think it's ridiculous. And the fact that people are putting themselves, they're disabling themselves and calling other people ableists. And they're perfectly fine.
14: Yeah, they're boxing themselves out. Let me ask you this, though, Vanessa. Because I didn't see any of these videos you posted of you teaching yourself to walk again. Were you by chance wearing your gold sneakers? Because it's possible they were offended by your fashion.
15: No, sir. It was a while ago. I had no glam on at that time. That was
14: okay,
15: that fancy.
14: Kennedy, Vanessa and her man look like they're starting, I don't want to say a rap group. What would you call it? Vanessa.
15: Oh, man, I would not be a good rapper. Joe would. I would not.
14: Yes, but there's a lot of blame.
16: Every Chuck D needs his Flavor Flav, so.
14: Yeah, you would be Flavor Flav.
16: Exactly right.
14: Come on, Vanessa.
15: I'm a hype girl. I would be good at that.
14: But aren't you guys, don't you book travel? Isn't that what you guys do?
15: He does. Jimmy, that's kind of my point. Like, we don't box ourselves into anything. He runs a bunch of businesses. He takes people to the river. Mm. He runs an Airbnb. I can't work. Uh-huh. You met me. I don't have a job. My job, like we talked about before, like my job is to spend time on the phone with Medicare to get my diabetes supplies.
14: Fair.
15: That's my job.
14: Okay, but if you guys want to rap.
15: That's what I do.
14: If you want to rap and Joe is a travel agent, you could book your own tour is what I'm saying, Vanessa.
16: Amazing.
14: Let's go.
15: Yes, we could definitely do that. We're very talented.
14: Girl just called.
15: We got a lot of businesses going on.
14: Thank you. No, I like where your head's at. All right, we're going to send you a couple of dates. Thanks for the call, Vanessa. How about that? Kennedy, you're back in the music business just like that.
16: Thank God.
14: Kennedy saves the world and she saves the tour.

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1: News. I'm Tom Graham, the Iranian president speaking at the UN General Assembly today, accusing the U.S. of committing terrorist acts against his people. Outside the building in New York City, many protesters gathered.
2: These are protesters from the largest Iranian opposition group, the National Council of Resistance of Iran. They've held 2 days of protest here, thousands trying to get their message out, backing President Trump's tough stance.
1: That's Fox's Eric Shawn. Disgraced movie mogul Harvey Weinstein sentenced to 15 years in prison for sexually assaulting a woman in New York in 2006.
3: She faced her fears and she overcame them. She stood in her truth and she has been a role model.
1: Attorney Gloria Allred speaking on behalf of Miriam Haley, who made the accusation. 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
4: I move mountains for a living. 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
3: Plenty of sunshine on the way here for your Wednesday afternoon, and temperatures warming up pretty close to where we should be for this time of year, as most of us ultimately head back into the mid and upper 60s today. Tonight, though, clear skies stick around. That'll set us up for another chilly start to your day on Thursday, with most of us in the mid to upper 30s to about that 40-degree mark. But again, plenty of sunshine tomorrow with temperatures again in the mid to upper 60s. With Channel 3, I'm First Alert Meteorologist Peter Kafikauskas.

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10: This is a Bloomberg Money Minute. Higher oil is igniting inflation fears again. The five-year U.S. Treasury yield has topped 5% for the first time in 20 years. Federal Reserve Governor Michael Barr says further interest rate increases are likely needed to return inflation to the central bank's 2% target. Barr's outlook follows a string of warnings from fellow policymakers that inflation remains too high. And more evidence the U.S. economy is running too hot. Data out this morning shows U.S. business activity rose at the fastest pace in more than 5 years. Robust demand pushing up new orders in employment at manufacturers and service providers. That's also pushing up inflation expectations. And McDonald's trying to fight off competition, and they're putting their money where they hope your mouth will be. McDonald's has committed to spending $8.5 billion to help franchisees implement a multi-year plan to serve better food and improve service. I'm John Tucker, Bloomberg Radio.
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1: From ABC News, I'm Brian Clark. Artificial intelligence in Taiwan will be key issues when President Trump welcomes China's Xi Jinping on a state visit. But a major topic will be Iran. ABC's Karen Travers at the White House says China is Iran's largest trading partner and the largest purchaser of its oil.
2: We have seen the president get pushed on this recently about what he might do, and there's been no indication of renewed pressure on China. And of course, this comes after yesterday, the president in that speech at the UN was calling on countries around the world to put more economic pressure on Iran and isolate them economically. But it's not clear if that same message would be applied to China during this visit this week.
1: The message at the UN today from Iran's President Masoud Pezeshkian was that President Trump must understand key facts as he spoke through a translator.
3: He must know that the resistance of the Iranian people will only increase in the face of sanctions, increased pressure, increased bullying. We will never bow our head or bend at the knee.
1: A federal judge in Washington today will hear arguments over President Trump's ban on three media organizations from the White House. Administration lawyers say the ban on CNN, MS Now, and Politico does not violate the First Amendment. Almost the entire state of New Mexico is under a flood watch. Heavy rain is falling. ABC's Trevor Altz is there.
4: At the peak today, we could see 2 inches of rainfall per hour, and so much of New Mexico has been in a dangerous cycle where you have areas that are hit by wildfires that then have destabilized soil and become even more vulnerable to flash flooding. We've been watching the state try to be proactive, but there is a real chance of some catastrophic flash flooding here in New Mexico.
1: Dolly Parton's estate seeking a restraining order against the late icon's nephew, claiming he threatened violence and economic harm. He says it's a publicity stunt. You're listening to ABC News.
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6: Good afternoon. The latest forecast is coming up from the Channel 3 First Alert Weather Center. I'm Peter Killeen with local news on WVMT. South Burlington's fiscal year 28 budget will fund all city operations from July next year to June 30th of 2028. City Council approving the spending plan. Council and city staff working to build the budget now. A listening session is happening October 5th at City Hall, 6:30 p.m., during which you can share your thoughts with City Council. State Board of Education Chair Jennifer Deck Samuelson abruptly resigns, citing a constellation of personal reasons. Samuelson, a Manchester lawyer, has served on the board since 2020. Her term was set to expire in February 2028. In comments at the start of the board's monthly meeting on September 16th, Samuelson acknowledged that the decision was an unexpected one. New York State Police out in force for a special fall enforcement period. The state police began a 6-day traffic enforcement campaign this week, targeting speeding and aggressive drivers. The Fall Safe Speed Initiative runs through Sunday, also focusing on drivers who violate New York's Move Over law. Speeding listed as a contributing factor in nearly a third of all fatal crashes in New York. The South Burlington Public Art Gallery is presenting Recorded Geology, a solo exhibition by Katie Losell on view now. The public's invited to an opening reception. That's coming up this Thursday, 5 to 6:30 p.m. I'm Peter Killeen, WVMT News.
7: I saw two back surgeons. Both of them told me they weren't even sure if surgery would help me or exactly what the pain was coming from. I had a consultation with Dr. Kim. He was confident that he could help me. This procedure has been life-changing. I'm able to do the things I enjoy. I would recommend this procedure with

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3: Plenty of sunshine on the way here for your Wednesday afternoon, and temperatures warming up pretty close to where we should be for this time of year, as most of us ultimately head back into the mid and upper 60s today. Tonight, though, clear skies.

0: to about that 40-degree mark, but again, plenty of sunshine tomorrow if temperatures again in the mid to upper 60s. With Channel 3, I'm First Alert meteorologist Peter Kafikauskas.
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5: 844-500-4242. 508 says, I'd feel safer on a ship in the Strait of Hormuz rather than on the subway in the Demron cities. Yeah. Actually, you probably, how many people have been killed on the... in the Strait, on the oil tankers, fewer than 10. More people than that have been killed on the subways. That's for sure. In the big cities. Excuse me. 844-500-4242. That's the toll free number if you would like to join us here on the Howie Carr Show, or you can text us. Text Howie to 617-213-1066. My new book is available, Mass Corruption, Volume 2, The Techs and More. You can order it on Amazon, or for the foreseeable future, I just autographed a bunch of them here at the studio. 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Same price as Amazon. And we also have Amazon. You can get some of my earlier books. They're now print on demand, that you can get them the next two days from when you order, including Kennedy Babylon volumes 1 and 2. Anyway, a couple of days ago, there's a story in the Boston Globe magazine about a lesbian bar in Greenfield, Massachusetts, and it's just a crazy story. It's gotten picked up nationally, and it was a struggling bar called the Last Ditch Bar.
7: It was struggling,
5: and they didn't have to, if you didn't have money for a drink, you could come in and have a drink anyway. I don't think that would have worked out real well in the South End when the Herald was down there near the Pine Street Inn. We had a bunch of bars down there: J.J. Foley's, Harry's King of Draft, McCarthy and Vaughn. If you'd have had bums coming in there, there wouldn't have been much left very quickly. But anyway, so this lesbian bar was trying to make it, but they were having trouble. And one of the reasons they were having trouble is because they required K95 masks, or KN95 masks, excuse me. So those are the big masks, not the stupid mask that they used to just, people would throw onto the sidewalk. There were more of them on the sidewalks and in the gutters than there were nip bottles or cigarette butts. But they still required these masks, and Greenfield is just gone crazy. And so late last month, they said, we're going to have one night a week. It is with love we inform our immunocompromised disabled divas we will be opening Saturday nights as mask optional. This is what mask optional. Previously, patrons were required to wear a well-fitted KN95 mask or better at all times. So the people in Greenfield went crazy. Just say you're being complicit in a mass disabling event and get it over with. Here's another one. People like you kill disabled people in the name of your own leisure and convenience. And the person who's running the bar, by the way, she's so broke, she's living in her truck. She has 4 jobs. She's on the hook for a $50,000 loan. And they're making her out like she's Elon Musk, living in the lap of luxury. I hope your venue gets firebombed for robbing my fellow immune.

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6: Howie Carr is back.
7: 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Jared, what's the poll question? What are the results thus far?
8: Today's poll question, which you can vote in at HowieCarshow.com, is which side are the U.S. mainstream media rooting for in the Iran war? The IRGC side, totally. The IRGC side, mostly. They're on our side. They're neutral or don't know.
7: The IRGC side, totally.
8: Yes, 71% of the audience says the IRGC side, totally. 25% say the IRG side mostly, 2% say they're on our side, 2% say they don't know, and 0% say they're neutral.
7: All right. The Greenfield Bar sounds like the Western Division of the Mass AG's office, says 617. You know, the someone else says, I thought Greenfield was a gritty biker railroad town. Well, you know, I was thinking about this. I was, when my father retired from Deerfield, he used to drive into Greenfield every day or so. And he, one of the places he hung out was Central Auto Body. And it was owned by a guy named Joe, this old timer. And, you know, he was just an easy guy to get along with, and he just would hang out. My father liked garages and, you know, clothing stores. That was his background, basically, and hotels. And so one day he didn't go into the Central Auto Body, and it was a good thing he didn't, because Joe's throat was slit, and one of his accountants was shot in the head by this group of bikers known as the Troy Boys Gang. I mean, Greenfield was kind of a tough place. Not, it wasn't overly tough, but they had crime. The top restaurant was, there was a, you know someone had money if they had matches from Bill's restaurant. Bill, they had a guy in a top hat. And that was the biggest restaurant in town. When they opened the Burger Chef in 1967, it was a big day. We were going big time when we had our own fast food place. You know where I went to church? You know where my parents went to church every Sunday? Sacred Heart. You know what language the sermon was spoken in, Jared? Take a guess.
8: Is it Latin?
7: Polish.
8: Polish. Ah.
7: It was Polish. I liked going to that church. If I had to go to a church, that was the one I wanted to go to, because you could just go off into a, I could go off into a coma. I'm not even picking up like random words, like Spanish or Latin. I don't know anything that's going on. I can just, you know, just zone out.
8: It still made more sense than the words you used to describe the last ditch.
7: Bill's restaurant is gone. The Burger Chef is gone. Sacred Heart is gone. And the last ditch is hanging on. Johnny, you're next with Howie Carr. Go ahead, Johnny.
9: Hey, Howie, you just remind me of something. When I was a kid, there was a church in South Norwood, and it was Ukrainian.
7: Yeah.
9: And you didn't know a word they said, but they didn't have air conditioning. So in the summertime, if you went to the 4 o'clock mass, you were in and out in 20 minutes. And the priest was awesome. So my father said, come on, we're going to church. We'd be in. He boom, boom, boom. Next thing you know, you're getting the host. Within 15 minutes, you're out the door.
7: I like those foreign language masses. Those are good things, Johnny. Especially if you're as holy as you and me are. You know, we don't need a long lecture, do we?
9: Oh no, Dominus Fabiscum. You know, hey, so that bar, is it too late for you to do a remote? Because I think they have openings. Imagine the Howie Cash Show doing a remote from there.
7: Oh, it'd be pretty scary. I think they have a big sign.

0: near there. They give away free food and stuff, and they have a big sign above that says, prom canceled because lesbians. Yikes. 844-500. What's happened in your town? How are things changed? I'm Howie Carr.
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2: I'm John Saucier, the president of Iran, Masoud Pezeshkian, speaking of the U.N. General Assembly, declaring through a translator Iran would not surrender to the U.S. but is willing to agree to a deal.
3: We will never bow our head or bend at the knee. Iran must be understood by Mr. Trump and those who seek to bully us that we are ready for dialogue and diplomacy and
2: they sound courtesy of UNTV. Secretary of State Marco Rubio, meanwhile, says he hopes the U.S. and Canada and Cuba can reach a deal to end tensions between the two countries.
4: Cuba and its leaders, or the people that are in charge of its government now, have an opportunity to begin the process of forever positively changing that country. And it's an opportunity they should take.
2: Cuba's U.N. delegation walked down during President Trump's remarks just yesterday. 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
2: Plenty of sunshine on the way here for your Wednesday afternoon, and temperatures warming up pretty close to where we should be for this time of year, as most of us ultimately head back into the mid and upper 60s today. Tonight, though, clear skies stick around. That'll set us up for another chilly start to your day on Thursday, with most of us in the mid to upper 30s to about that 40-degree mark. But again, plenty of sunshine tomorrow with temperatures again in the mid to upper 60s. With Channel 3, I'm First Alert meteorologist Peter Kafakauskas.
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5: I mean, most people who grew up in New England, I mean, in any of the states, remember when the towns and the cities used to be kind of normal, and they're not anymore. And this just happens to be about Greenfield, which is one of the places where I spent a lot of time growing up. Here's another guy, 802. I grew up in Greenfield when Greenfield Tap and Die and Miller's Falls Tools were still open. Those were, I hate to say the word, it's a dirty word now, at the last bar, factories. They made stuff. I went back for a funeral, says 802, and could not believe how it's turned into a poor man's Northampton. Awful. Awful. You know who else is from Greenfield? Kevin Hassett. You know, the guy, one of Trump's guys, one of his economic guys, the guy that's always got a big smile on his face when he's doing a live shot from outside the White House. You know why he's got a big smile on his face? Because he got out of Greenfield. I've had him on the show. I said, did you ever go to Village Pizza? Yeah, what a great place. You know what else was a great place? Corner Cupboard, right on Main Street. This guy named Herm, he was there for like 100 years. He owned the place. Greek guy. And he'd be there, and they had the best blueberry muffins, and they'd put them on the, you know, with these flat blueberry muffins, and they'd cut them in half. Herm would cut them in half, put a slab of butter on the grill. Oh, they were great. Well, I used to go in with my old man on Sunday mornings and would have it. Herm would cook them right up. I don't think Corner Cupboard is still open, but under new management now. Herm's gone. 844-500-4242. It's a different place. I don't think, not that I was that crazy about living in Franklin County. It seemed kind of like backwater. But I think it was a better place then than it is now. Ed, you're next with Howie Carr. Go ahead, Ed.
6: Hi, Howie. If you want to see a reduction in the number of gender freaks and clown collegians in your area, you got to limit the power of the places that are producing them, which is the colleges and universities. I cannot figure out in my lifetime, I'm 61, why the Republicans have never proposed taxing these places.
5: Yeah.
6: You know?
5: Well, they have. I mean, they tried. Remember, they tried to put like a 1% tax on colleges and universities during the first Trump administration. And you would have thought they were talking about tearing down Harvard Yard and putting up a parking lot.
6: They need to pay their fair share.
5: They do. I've said many times, I've owned property in Boston and in Cambridge, and I paid more in property taxes and my fair share than Harvard did in either community. You know, and so did every other taxpayer. It's BS. You're right, and that's one thing. I mean, all these people that couldn't afford to buy in Amherst or in those towns, they just keep moving up. They move out, you know, in all directions from, and these college towns. You know, you would think they would be, oases, you know, places that, but instead they become sort of like cancers on the community, whether it's Ann Arbor or Austin or Amherst or I hate to say it, Chapel Hill. And

0: in Raleigh. You know, it's just they become in Austin. Look at Austin. They're trying to gin up this an illegal alien was picked up, and they're trying to claim that he was gunned down, or the ICE tried to gun him down and they rammed his car, and it's all BS. They've got these body cams from the ICE agents now that they wear body cams, and it's all nonsense. But this is the way they operate. Thanks. You're right, Ed. I would like to see him tax the hell out of colleges. That was one of the things I thought they were doing. I thought J.D. Vance was talking about a 35% tax on a wealth tax on colleges. You know, I mean, Bernie Sanders, Elizabeth Warren, they want a wealth tax on so-called billionaires, right? Harvard has $60 billion in their endowment. I think that's unearned income, as they call it, if it's you and I getting stock dividends. Why aren't they paying a wealth tax like the fake Indian that Bernie Sanders want us to pay? Jay, you're next with Howie Carr. Go ahead, Jay.
1: Howie, a quick trip into nostalgia since you were talking Greenfield. I'm from New Bedford, Massachusetts, and I remember in the 60s and the 70s with the waterfront and Fort Rodman.
0: Yeah.
1: Beautiful place. Now it's the crime capital of the world, of Massachusetts, excuse me.
0: Yeah.
1: But,
0: I'm going to play you a cut. I'm glad you did this, Jay, because I'm going to play you a cut from a New Bedford, former illegal alien. They're angry because ICE is picking up, illegal aliens in New Bedford. It's easy pickings, of course. This is the, former illegal. And she says, one day we will run your city. I'll just give you that hint. Be listening for that. Cut 7.
1: Okay.
2: They've been terrorizing the streets while other children.
0: Terrorizing.
2: Our children go to school while they're coming out of school. Why is this happening? Because they don't want us to educate ourselves, because they want us to go into a hole and to stay there. Because they know that we're strong people. And one day we will run New Bedford. Because that's what we're doing. And they are afraid of that. And we are saying we are not going to stop educating ourselves, organizing ourselves. We will not stop. Empowering our children, we won't stop. Because yes, I came in undocumented, but now I'm documented. And that's a privilege. That is a privilege, because everyone should be documented. Everyone should be documented. Everyone.
0: Because then you can get welfare easier. One day we will run New Bedford. And you know what? They will run it in the same way they run Lawrence, the same way they run Chelsea, the same way they run Brockton. You looking forward to the day, Jay, that illegal aliens run New Bedford?
1: I give her an A in histronics.
0: One of the many words she doesn't know the meaning of. Thanks, Jay. Peter, you're next with Howie Carr. Go ahead, Peter.
3: Yeah, you're making me hungry with Village Pizza. You forgot one important business in Greenfield. How about Wilson's Department Store?
0: That's right. You'd shop at Wilson's and then go over to the corner cupboard, and Herm would make you a sandwich.
3: Exactly. And I worked in Wilson. I was a field engineer for a Fortune 500 company, and the business people at the banks were much more polite and easygoing compared to working in Springfield or yeah. Worcester. It was like a night and day. School age kids would hold the door open if you were going into a store or Village Pizza or whatever. Not dressed to the nines,
0: right?
3: But they were very polite and they knew their manners.
0: You know, I'll tell you, what about the theater, Peter? That was a cool theater that they had. I think that maybe the theater is still open, or it's become office building. The Garden Theater, remember that?
3: Yes, I do. You would go heading east up toward the hill, and the theater
0: right.
3: was on the right-hand side.
0: Correct. And they had, they you know, like a lot of theaters had balconies in the back. The Garden Theater had balconies on the side, you know, President Lincoln was when John Wilkes Booth shot him. But it was really a neat place to go, even though there would be nobody there, Peter. It wasn't a bad

0: year alone, God has used preborn to save nearly 60,000 babies from abortion. Since Roe v. Wade was overturned, the abortion industry hasn't slowed down. It has adapted. 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And everything changes. 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I'm Howie Carr.
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1: Warm sunny days and cool crisp nights are a signal to all that autumn is just around the corner. 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
3: From ABC News, I'm Brian Clark. There's a hearing underway in Washington, D.C. over President Trump's ban on three media organizations from accessing the White House. Federal Judge Timothy Kelly began the hearing by saying that the White House must comply with due process before revoking access. The president is welcoming China's leader to Washington today. ABC's Karen Travers is at the White House with a preview.
4: This is the first state visit by the Chinese leader in over a decade here to Washington. The president is going out to Joint Base Andrews tonight in Maryland to welcome Xi to Washington. And then they'll have a series of meetings here at the White House tomorrow.
3: The war in Iran set to be a major topic in those meetings. And at the United Nations today, Iran's President Masoud Pezeshkian left the door open for negotiations while calling out President Trump by name, saying through a translator,
5: Iran must be understood by Mr. Trump and those who seek to bully us that we are ready for dialogue and diplomacy and negotiations without accepting the language of force.
3: The war has sent gas prices higher, and Energy Secretary Chris Wright said there will not be a ban on diesel exports. President Trump had appeared open to that idea as a way to get prices under control, but the secretary told Heat Map News the president is not endorsing the idea. ABC's Elizabeth Schulze says experts don't think that would work.
6: Oil analysts are warning that that plan will backfire. Diesel prices are set in the global market, and the U.S. actually already makes more diesel than it uses, so refiners say if they can't ship it to other places, they will cut back on production and prices will actually end up going up here at home.
3: Four suspended Indianapolis police officers and one former officer have been formally charged by the county prosecutor's office with charge with fraud and official misconduct. Authorities say that internal audits show that they misused automatic license plate reader technology. You're listening to ABC News.
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8: Good afternoon. The latest forecast is coming up from the Channel 3 First Alert Weather Center. I'm Peter Killeen with local news on WVMT. Vermont truck drivers now paying $6.45 a gallon for diesel fuel, $2.46 more than they paid a year ago. Greg Bird of Bird's Apple Orchard and Cabot says it means he has to eat the cost of diesel so his customers don't. He believes agriculture is the backbone of the Green Mountain State, and if something isn't done to offset the cost, it could lead to the collapse of the industry. A 2-car crash and fire closed I-89 southbound Tuesday during the morning rush. Happened just before 8 a.m. between exits 16.

0: and 14, both southbound lanes in the area, shut down, as well as one northbound lane. If you bought generic medications between May 2009 and December 2019, you may be owed money. Generic drug makers agreed to pay millions to settle price-fixing claims in a deal covering New Hampshire, Vermont, and New York. The settlement resolves claims that the manufacturers unlawfully conspired to raise the prices of certain medications. Some farm animals on the lam, so to speak, sneaked onto the grounds of the new Burlington High School Monday. The Burlington School District said the sheep escaped from the Episcopal Diocese down the street. Then they took a field trip to the school, wandering around the grounds. Diocese staff rounded up the sheep before too long and took them back home. How the sheep got out still being determined. I'm Peter Killeen, WVMT News.
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2: Plenty of sunshine on the way here for your Wednesday afternoon, and temperatures warming up pretty close to where we should be for this time of year, as most of us ultimately head back into the mid and upper 60s today. Tonight, though, clear skies stick around. That'll set us up for another chilly start to your day on Thursday, with most of us in the mid to upper 30s to about that 40-degree mark. But again, plenty of sunshine tomorrow with temperatures again in the mid to upper 60s. With Channel 3, I'm First Alert meteorologist Peter Kafikauskas.
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5: It comes from the tabloid talk show stuff in Boston, and it was concocted there.
6: Well, what a

0: Hispanic doesn't do it for Stanford, I guess. They made the Asian skinnier and turned the Latino into a black. Yeah. I know. Isn't this racist to be doing something like this? And the Hispanic guy said, someone alerted him and told him, and at first he laughed. But then he realized he could become a victim, Jared. So now he's deeply, deeply offended that he has been not dead named, he's been dead bodied. He's just been totally eliminated.
1: Dead raised.
0: They used to have a newspaper in Wilmington. It was later bought by the New York Times. I don't know who owns it now, but it's not the New York Times because they've gotten rid of all those papers. But they had a publisher who said no blacks in the paper, no pictures. So they used to do what Stalin used to do when someone got sent to the gulags and they had an old picture of him, you know, posing with some of the other commissars or apparatchiks. They'd just chop off his head. There'd be a body without a head because they didn't want to show the person who, you know, had been sent to the gulag. And so the paper in Wilmington used to do that to the black people in the pictures. If there were black people and white people together, they would just get rid of the black people. How is what Stanford is doing any different than what those racists did down in Wilmington, North Carolina? It's not. It's the same damn thing. 844-500-4242. One last thing about Greenfield. They have a jail out there. Like every county has a jail. Do you know who's in the jail now? The former police chief of Methuen. That's where he's doing his 30 days. Joseph Solomon. Forget the lesbian bar. Joe Solomon moves into your town. There goes the neighborhood. There goes the neighborhood. He's going to be there for the next 30 days. Joe Solomon. 844-500-4242. Mr. Garcia, you're next with Howie Carr. Go ahead, Mr. Garcia.
2: Hey, how are you doing, Howard? Listen, I went to Exxon in Montclair, New Jersey. You know Montclair, right?
0: Sure.
2: And the owner told me, listen, the gas price we're fighting, he told me all the record in the computer. The 4 year, it was $4.10. $4.20 every 4 years, and the more cheaper than 4 year with Biden was $3.93, almost
0: right.
2: $4. And then you know, go bastard liberal, you say, hey, give me $5 gas, $5.
0: They wanted it higher than $5, Mr. Garcia. They said $5 was a good step on the road to $10 a gallon. That's what they really wanted. And now they're bitching and moaning like they want cheap gas.
2: Yeah, he paid $10. Some paid $10 and never filled the tank. When you fill the tank, you feel the pain. You know what I mean?
0: Yep.
2: But if you put $5 every time, the liberal, give me $5, and then go bastard.
0: They said, well, this'll save money because the poor people, the people that, you know, have to work with their hands and get up in the morning, they can't afford to pay $6, $7, $8 a gallon. So there'll be plenty of gas for us, but they'll have to start using the bus. They'll have to start using I don't know what else. The subway if they're in the cities, and there'll still be plenty of gas for us. They're such hypocrites, Mr. Garcia. Thanks for the call. 844-500. Here's the statement from the Hispanic guy who was erased, Billy Ramirez. I was driving to school from my hometown when my friend sent me the images comparing the banner to the original photographs. I was immediately baffled. At first, I found it hilarious that they'd used AI to completely change our appearances, including my race and gender. But after looking at the comparison, I was also upset. Seeing my identity changed and being left out of the picture made me feel, in a way, silenced and erased from a representation that was supposed to include me. I agree with him. You know, by
1: take him to the cleaners, Billy.
0: You know, if the roles were reversed, they would be doing it to you. So you might hit them before they hit you. That's the way I see it. John, you're next with Howie Carr. Go ahead, John.
3: Hi, Howie. I grew up in Deerfield. I currently live in Maine. I was back in Greenfield about 2 weeks ago. My mother passed away.
0: I'm sorry.
3: And I spent, thank you. I spent a week cleaning out her apartment off Pond Street near Federal Street. My wife and I would walk every morning, and we both were certain to have a can of karate in the can in our hands because it felt like walking through Lewiston. And Greenfield has changed dramatically since the 70s. When I remember it growing up and running around and playing in the parks in Greenfield when I visited my grandparents. Do you remember the A&W?
0: Yes, I do. I was thinking about that. That was outside of town. That was outside of town near Route 2. Yeah, that was a great place, too. Yeah,
3: it was. What about Athens Pizza?
0: I was a Village Pizza guy. It was closer to Deerfield. And it's still the best pizza I think I've ever had. The best American pizza, yeah. I'll say, anyway. You know, it's got the heavier crust, but it was just fantastic. It is fantastic.
3: Foster's Supermarket?
0: No, I wouldn't. No.
3: Still no. Existence. And just a note, footnote, Friendly's has closed and it turned into a Starbucks.
0: Yeah, I think the Howard Johnson's was a foreign freeloader flop house, wasn't it, for a while?
3: Yeah, and then it turned into it's a car dealership parking lot currently. It's been mowed down, and now there's a bunch of, I think, Chevys or Hyundais sitting in the parking lot there.
0: Well, that's better. That's better than having a bunch of Haitians in the area committing crimes. You know, the cars aren't going to be committing any crimes anyway. But it's sad. You know, I loved Howard Johnson's back in the day. Thanks for the call, John. 844-500-4242.
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13: From ABC News, Tech Trends. Xbox is laying off 268 people as part of a larger reset effort announced earlier this year. As part of the consolidation, it's also merging the Turn 10 and Playground Games development studios together. Those are the teams in charge of building the Fable and Forza franchises. Anthropic is launching the latest version of its Opus artificial intelligence model. Opus 5.5, according to the tech company, is Anthropic's best performing model on its internal alignment test, which measures how likely likely it is for an AI model to engage in risky or dangerous behaviors. It's Anthropic's first big launch since the company's CEO, Dario Amodei, announced plans to slow down the pace of AI development in the wake of a series of hacking incidents. OpenAI CEO Sam Altman signaled his support for Amodei's plan as well. Yesterday, that company also launched the latest versions of its two smaller models called Sol and Luna. With Tech Trends, I'm Mike DeBusky.
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0: local McDonald's is in Bedford Hills, and you go in there now, there's people in line, there's people yelling behind the counters, there's, you could just tell the store's not really run that well, and the CEO, he really should be fired, actually, because when your stock goes down...
1: How's McDonald's gone woke, though? I haven't heard anything about that.
0: Yeah, the new CEO's kind of a... I don't know, you just get the sense he's a wokester, and he came out a few weeks, and they interviewed him on TV, and he shoved the hamburger in his face and pretended he was eating it, and he could barely swallow it.
1: Oh, God.
0: So, at least... Yeah. At least if you're going to come
1: it's like that woman who hated Bud Light. I mean, Bud Light's a sucky beer, but right. You know, you're supposed to, you know, you have to like your product, don't you, to a degree, or at least hide your contempt. I mean, plus, but Burger King has been on the march again. I mean, they've been improving their buns on the Whopper, which was always the problem they had. Aren't they taking a bite out of McDonald's?
0: Well, they are. They are. Quite a few other burger chains are in there, and you know what it's about is, if you're in this business, it's about continuous improvement. And if you just look at the chart on McDonald's, it stopped going up this year. It's fallen, like I say, almost a third in value from the peak. And it before that was on a steady rise up for 15 years. And it's just the wokesters have taken over, and the food's not that good. And I'll give you a simple solution, actually. I actually called the CEO. Of course, I won't hear back from him, but I made a simple suggestion, or wanted to make a suggestion to them. When you walk in and you look at the menu board on a typical McDonald's, it's got pictures of all the food. But a lot of the menu boards have been cut with this online ordering, where they don't have that anymore. They don't have pictures of... How can you buy... You got to have pictures of your food up there.
1: Well, don't they think most people... I mean, don't they think most people know what a Big Mac looks like, or a McChicken? You know, I mean, you kind of, do you have to have a picture for those products? Aren't those, well, those are the big sellers, aren't they?
0: Yeah, I know. Well, you know, actually, they don't sell that much chicken there as you think, but it's, the point is, if you've got the customer coming into the store, so many customers are ordering on the app now and they pick
1: right.
0: it up. But I like to go into the restaurant. I just, something about, you know, ordering online and picking it, I just don't really like it. But I noticed when I was in the local McDonald's the other day, they've cut all the kiosk locations. You have to order from a kiosk, so that supposedly makes it quicker. But you don't get you want to go in and get a double cheeseburger, and it takes forever to get the cheeseburger because they've gotten rid of all the clerks in order to save money.
1: Yeah.
0: But I want to talk to a clerk when I go in there. So it's just, I don't know, it's really bizarre. But anyway, the stock's down a third from the peak this year. And the management has really gone woke, and they're driving customers away. Besides, the products suck, quite frankly.
1: Yeah. Yeah, so I've drifted away a long time from McDonald's.
0: Yeah.
1: Tell us about the bonds. I've never understood the bond market, and I saw that headline today. I thought Bessent was doing all kinds of stunts to prevent the bond market from collapsing.
0: Well, he is, but the problem he has is I thought the president would escape it before the election, but what's happening is people are saying, wait a minute, we're running a massive debt to GDP this year, 6%. We should be running a debt to GDP with the full growth we have of 3%. So, and we're running with the economy hot, if you will, want to call it hot. We're running a budget deficit of 6% of GDP, which is like $2 trillion a year. That's a full employment. So what market participants are saying is rates have to go a lot higher in order to attract money in. Now, I think you're getting to the point where money will start leaving stocks and go into bonds. But if yields go up on bonds, then that's an alternative for money. So for the first time in a while, I'd say the bond market, you can get almost 5% in a two-year mm-hmm. treasury, and it's tax-free at the state level.
1: Right.
0: So so that's attractive, and municipal bonds, you have to look through them, but some of the yields on municipal bonds are equivalent to 9% if you're
1: really,
0: if you're a taxpayer. Yeah. Yes.
1: I will have to. I will have to look into that. 9%. How about Massachusetts? Massachusetts.
0: I'd have to check Massachusetts, but I'm just saying, just the taxable yield on treasuries is up around 5% for 2 years now.
1: Well, this is this 7%. Mortgage rates are 7% again, right?
0: Right. Mortgage rates are 7%, but
1: that's bad.
0: But what's happened is there's been all this issuance of paper, and the issuance of paper by these so-called hyperscalers is driving the rates up. And they're issuing bonds because they need the money to build out the data centers. But anyway, it's the net effect is there's a lot of supply in the fixed income markets, and it's driving yields up. And to the extent it drives yields up, it makes stocks less attractive on a relative basis.
1: Now, it came out last week, the Census Bureau, they've been collecting these data since 1967 and adjusting for inflation. Last year was the highest income for Americans since they started, adjusted for inflation. How come this doesn't show up in the polling? How come people don't sense that they're making more money, again, adjusted for inflation than they've ever made before? Why aren't the...
0: I think it's one thing. I think they, you know, whether you like it or not, you know, it's interesting statistically, gas that you buy at the gas station as a percentage of the budget is at an all-time low, even though the gas prices are up.
1: Yeah.
0: The percent that consumers spend on gasoline is only about 2 or 3% of their budget. But you see it every week and you hear the press talking about it. So that is the real impact.
1: So basically, what you're saying, John, is that basically they're talking down the economy like they did to George H.W. Bush in 1992, when supposedly the economy was in such a swoon and a tailspin, but it really wasn't, was it?
0: No, and the economy is really, if you look at the GDP statistics, the economy is running flat out full employment. And if you have a blue-collar job, you're an electrician. Look, I had an electrician at my house about a week ago. It was $500 for an hour of electrical work. Of course, I was happy to get it done because I didn't feel like rewiring all my basement lights. But my point is, if you're in blue-collar work, you know, you're making a fortune because they're kicking the illegals out. And that's driving the wages of American citizens up. So that's a good thing about it.
1: Right. I just read a headline. Houston is saving $190 million because of all the illegal alien kids that are leaving. 21,000 illegal alien kids. I mean, and again, they all get everything subsidized. English is a second language. They're just a total drain, and they're gone. They're going. Yeah. It's good. It's good news for Americans.
0: It's good news, just temporarily bad news, but wages are up. I mean, everything's up. The only problem is we got oil prices up. So hopefully we get a break and we get oils. Oil was down at 92 today, so I still predict it's going to be 80 before the year's out. So we'll see what happens. But that's the main thing that's dragging the economy down is the psychological effect of that, I think.
1: Yeah.
0: Hurts the economy.
1: Yeah, I know, and it gives regime control media a chance to take shots at Trump. And again, it's nobody's fault, but we all drive by the signs, and the gas stations every day. You know, I mean, it's something you can.
0: Right.
1: You could take a look at your 401k or not take a look at your 401k. There's no way you can avoid seeing what the gas prices are, right? If you have a job.
0: That's right. The other thing is going to affect the Northeast coming up in the next couple months because the price of heating oil, I checked today for you before I called in, it's $5.40 a gallon for heating oil down here.
1: Wow.
0: So that's going to be negative because I use about 1,200 gallons a year. I paid about $3.50 for it last year, and it's up to about $5.50 a gallon.
1: Yeah.
0: So that's going to be a real negative for heating oil customers in the Northeast, where they've locked out product that you can get your house heated with.
1: and Mara Healey, who shut down two natural gas pipelines into the state, and has all these net zero initiatives and all these surcharges on all the utility bills. She's going to blame everything on Trump. We have a needless war. She was doing it yesterday on the gas prices. John from New York, thanks for being with us. Thanks for checking in. That was some good information. Alan, hang on. Everybody else, we'll be back with you in just a moment. 844-500-4242. I'm Howie Carr.
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4: From ABC News, I'm Lindsay Davis, anchor Prime, streaming weeknights on ABC News Live. A federal judge in Washington, D.C. heard arguments over President Trump's ban on three news organizations. Judge Timothy Kelly did not immediately rule in the suit over CNN, Politico, and MS Now's access, but said during the hearing that the White House had not, quote, really justified claims that the reporting threatened national security. Global security will be a major topic when President Trump hosts China's Xi Jinping, and the top Senate Democrat, Chuck Schumer, said,
5: we are calling on Trump to stand up for the nation's security by once and for all blocking China's access to our AI chips and manufacturing equipment.
4: ABC's Karen Travers at the White House says the war in Iran will loom large.
6: This is going to be a big question about what pressure, if any, the president pushes on China because of the issue with Iran as Iran's biggest trading partner and the purchaser of Iranian oil.
4: The White House says it will not suspend diesel exports, which was floated as a way to bring down fuel costs, but experts say it will not work. Diesel prices sit at a national average of $6.52, while bond yields jumped to $5.11%, their highest since 2007, and as investors fear additional interest rate hikes, all three major indexes were lower. The NASDAQ dropped 1.1%. Disgraced movie mogul Harvey Weinstein was sentenced to 15 years in prison for sexual assaulting Miriam Haley in 2006. Weinstein's first conviction was overturned. He was convicted again last year, and Haley said after today's sentencing in New York,
7: it doesn't go away. It's happened, and it's going to stay with me to some degree. But I expect that this is the last time I'm here doing this, and that I can just move on with my life. So, yeah, I'm looking forward to that.
4: Nearly all of New Mexico is under a flood watch today. Parts of the state could see 2 to 4 inches of rain. 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
3: Good afternoon. The latest forecast is coming up from the Channel 3 First Alert Weather Center. I'm Peter Killeen with local news on WVMT. South Burlington's fiscal year 28 budget will fund all city operations from July next year to June 30th of 2028. City Council approving the spending plan. Council and city staff working to build the budget now. A listening session is happening October 5th at City Hall, 6:30 p.m., during which you can share your thoughts with City Council. State Board of Education Chair Jennifer Deck Samuelson abruptly resigns, citing a constellation of personal reasons. Samuelson, a Manchester lawyer, has served on the board since 2020. Her term was set to expire in February 2028. In comments at the start of the board's monthly meeting on September 16th, Samuelson acknowledged that the decision was an unexpected one. New York State Police out in force for a special fall enforcement period. The State Police began a six-day traffic enforcement campaign this week, targeting speeding and aggressive drivers. The Fall Safe Speed Initiative runs through Sunday, also focusing on drivers who violate New York's move-over law. Speeding listed as a contributing factor in nearly a third of all fatal crashes in New York. The South Burlington Public Art Gallery is presenting Recorded Geology, a solo exhibition by Katie Losell on view now. The public's invited to an opening reception. That's coming up this Thursday, 5 to 6:30 p.m. I'm Peter Killeen, WVMT News.

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4: Well, it's a beautiful, sunny, and seasonable early fall evening. It's warmer than the past few days, with temperatures in the mid and upper 60s. But with clear skies again tonight, plan for another frosty morning. Frost will be possible again, with temperatures generally in the 30s to low 40s early tomorrow morning. But the sunshine does stick around for tomorrow for another lovely day. The sunshine will help to warm us back into the mid and upper 60s near 70 degrees in the valleys. I'm Channel 3 First Alert meteorologist Allison Black.
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0: My sister Katie and I love to shop.
1: Well, mostly window shop.
0: She means we're thorough.
1: She means we're bargain hunters.
0: Exactly.
1: But my sister Kelly showed me an article that made me change a really bad habit.
0: Just wanting us to do what's right.
1: You see, at one time, I just couldn't stay away from those bargain knockoffs. 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
0: Counterfeit merchandise?
1: Ooh, you make it sound so illegal.
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1: Right. Just honest bargain hunting.
0: Now you're talking.
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4: Well, it's a beautiful, sunny, and seasonable early fall evening. It's warmer than the past few days with temperatures in the mid and upper 60s. But with clear skies again tonight, plan for another frosty morning. Frost will be possible again with temperatures generally in the 30s to low 40s early tomorrow morning. But the sunshine does stick around for tomorrow for another lovely day. The sunshine will help to warm us back into the mid and upper 60s near 70 degrees in the valleys. I'm Channel 3 First Alert Meteorologist Allison Black.
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6: Live from the Byrna Less Lethal Pistol Studio, it's Howie Carr.
7: The poverty rate in the United States is lower now, according to the U.S. Census Bureau, than it has ever been before. The inflation-adjusted income of Americans is never been before, according to the Census Bureau. These two stories are getting a good leaving alone in the mainstream media. I'll tell you another thing that's getting a good leaving alone. The Trump administration has removed 760,000 Obamacare enrollees, citing fraud and improper enrollment. More than 760,000. These moves are going to save the taxpayers $2.2 billion. Following the cancellation of 315,000 enrollments, the vice president said officials are going to conduct additional verification on about 420,000 more enrollees whom they suspect may be improperly enrolled or ineligible for the program. We expect that most of these people are fraudulently enrolled, Vance said. We're going to make sure that they're, first of all, legal residents of the United States. And second of all, we're going to make sure they actually meet income threshold requirements in order to receive these Obamacare benefits. So he had a press conference about this. And you would think this would be big news, wouldn't it? Wouldn't everyone want to cover this? But J.D. Vance decided to have a little fun. He was he was trolling the regime-controlled media that has been expelled, however, temporarily from the White House. Cut 9.
8: And with that, I have my notes here that I'm supposed to take questions from CNN and Politico. Anybody from CNN Politico here? No? Okay. All right.
7: Wait. They didn't want to cover 760,000 fraudsters being thrown off of Obamacare? Huh. That's a shocker, isn't it? 844-500-4242. Here's another thing you're not going to hear on the newscast. You know, all these world leaders are in New York for the UN General Assembly conference. And by the way, one of them is the president of Argentina. He's a Trumpian guy, Javier Milei or something. I don't know how to pronounce his last name. But this is through a translator. This is what he had to say about the United Nations today at the, you know, in the belly of the beast.
9: That's to say it's become a useless organ.

0: and kilos of cocaine are being delivered to the governor's office, to the suite, to the governor's suite, and nobody says anything. And when they finally catch that guy, she gives him the governor gives him $31,000 and gives him food stamps, lets him fly off despite the fact that he's under a bond. He gets to fly to Disney World, and his mother gets to win $1 million in the state lottery. It's great to be a Democrat in Massachusetts. It's even better to be a DEI Democrat in Massachusetts. 844-500-4242. I'm Howie Carr.
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4: Thanks for joining us. I'm Kat Villanzoni.
5: And I'm Claire Jones. And for Darren, right now at 6, threats against New Hampshire Democrats.
6: This was a really specific call to violence against a particular group of people that I happen to be a part of.
7: What was said that led to bipartisan blowback? Big changes to the Vermont City Marathon. What you need to know for next year's race.
5: And we're taking you to a special spot in the kingdom.
8: It's quite honestly my favorite mountain to hike around here. It sounds like maybe it's yours too.
7: Darren finds out why this part of Vermont's own Sutton now belongs to you too.
9: Well, another chilly one out there tonight. Our beautiful fall days continue for now, but you will want to plan for some cloudier, perhaps unsettled conditions this weekend. The details in your First Alert forecast.
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5: Threats of assassinations on social media targeting elected Democrats in New Hampshire.
4: The post came from New Hampshire's Libertarian Party. As Channel 3's Adam Sullivan explains, it sent shockwaves across the state on both sides of the aisle.
10: It is a single post from a political party here in New Hampshire that has the attention of lawmakers and law enforcement across the Granite State, all the way up to the governor. New Hampshire's Libertarian Party boasts 10,000 members, though candidates rarely appear on the ballot. Its current chair, Jeremy Kaufman, ran unsuccessfully for U.S. Senate in 2022, but got just 2% of the vote. Now the party is getting national attention thanks to this post on X. "We openly support the assassination of basically every elected Democrat in New Hampshire. But if you don't have the balls to do that, then you should probably vote GOP. It sparked quick rebuke from Democrats.
6: This was a really specific call to violence against a particular group of people that I happen to be a part of.
10: New Hampshire Congressman Chris Pappas released a statement that reads in part, quote, "Our citizen-led government is a model for the nation, and we must ensure everyone can engage in democracy without fear of intimidation or violence." Cindy Warmington, who is the party nominee for governor, wrote, quote, "Threats of political violence against elected Democrats, against anyone, are abhorrent, beyond the pale, and endanger public servants across our state."
11: This is not liberty. This is anti-American. It is downright dangerous. And no matter where you fall, which party you're in, where you fall on the ideological spectrum, this is something that should unite us as Americans in condemning.
10: Republicans are weighing in as well. Lily Tong Williams, who is running for Congress, called the post dangerous and unacceptable. Governor Kelly Ayotte put out a statement that reads, quote, "This type of behavior is irresponsible and dangerous. Violent rhetoric has no place in our politics, and threats like this should be investigated and prosecuted to the fullest extent of the law." It's unclear if the post would be considered criminal for inciting violence or be considered protected free speech. New Hampshire's Attorney General's office is aware of the post, but declined to comment further.
6: It's not doing anything to help people, and it's doing a lot to waste time and resources. And it's really outrageous.
10: We reached out to New Hampshire's Libertarian Party for an interview. Instead, we got a statement back that reads, "LPNH believes that New Hampshire is healthier and freer when anyone who would enact an

0: income tax, fears for their life. Reporting from our New Hampshire Bureau, Adam Sullivan, Channel 3 News.
1: Thank you, Adam. New information about a possible murder-suicide in Newport, New Hampshire. The shooting happened last night on Putnam Road. Police originally reported that one person died and the other was sent to the hospital with gunshot wounds. Within the last hour or so, we learned 27-year-old Jack Steele shot himself in the head, and an adult woman is in stable condition with multiple gunshot wounds. Police confirmed the two were in a romantic relationship. Newport police tell us they're working to figure out what exactly happened and have not ruled out the possibility of an attempted murder-suicide. A group of protesters due in court tomorrow, despite Chittenden County State's attorney's decision to not prosecute them. This is video of one of several protests staged at the ICE facility in Williston. In several instances, police have removed people who refused to leave and cited them for trespassing. Chittenden County State's Attorney Sarah George declined to prosecute any nonviolent ICE protesters, but we are learning that Attorney General Charity Clark will take up the prosecution of a group arrested on July 13th. Clark sent a statement saying that she supports Vermonters exercising their civil rights, but says, quote, "As Attorney General, I have a responsibility to uphold the law. Whether I support or oppose the cause of a protest cannot be the determining factor of whether the law applies to a defendant. That kind of viewpoint discrimination has no place in our justice system."
2: The former head of Plattsburgh's YMCA faces a judge amid a child abuse investigation. Our crews caught 55-year-old Justin Ein leaving Plattsburgh Town Court Tuesday afternoon. Authorities tell us he pleaded not guilty to failing to report child abuse and endangering the welfare of a child. He was released and will be back before a judge next month. He is among six employees facing charges as police investigate allegations of child abuse at the child care formerly known as Bright Beginnings. State police, the Clinton County District Attorney's Office, and the Plattsburgh YMCA all have open investigations into Bright Beginnings.
1: A 24-year-old man killed in a one-car crash in Milton. Police say it happened on Hibbard Road on September 17th. Owen Perry of Milton was declared dead at the scene. Police say he was the only passenger in the car. We've got very limited details right now, and that incident is still under investigation. A wild wreck knocking out power in Shelburne. The fire department says just before 6 this morning, a box truck hit a utility pole on Shelburne Road right outside Fiddlehead. The crash brought down power lines, but traffic was still able to move throughout the area. Officials say the truck driver was taken to the hospital for evaluation, but there were no other injuries reported. The VT outage map shows lights are back on in Shelburne, but the fire department says there could be temporary outages today as power crews replace the pole. Two people in the hospital after a serious two-car crash in Waterbury. State police say it happened around 10:30 last night on Waterbury Stowe Road near Stowberry Road. And right now, details are limited. Police say one of the drivers, Melissa Slingerland of Burlington, was hurt and taken to the hospital. And the passenger of the second car involved, Jared Forsyth of Essex, was also seriously hurt and hospitalized. The driver of the second car, we're told, was not hurt. And police say the investigation into this crash is also ongoing.
2: New details about a fire in Stowe. Businesses in Stowe spent today cleaning up after that fire last night. Crews say they were alerted to the fire around 11:30 on River Road, and when they got there, they say heavy flames were coming from the back of the former Tubbs factory, which now houses several businesses. Multiple crews were called in. Fire officials say the blaze extended through the old mill and created an intensive battle to put it out.
3: If you go there and take pictures from the outside, it doesn't look like a huge fire, but you know, it's a big old mill building, a lot of void spaces. The fire had been burning for a while from what we can tell.
2: It's not clear what started that fire. Officials think, though, it is not suspicious. And an early morning fire sparks a big response in Fairfax. This morning, about five agencies responded to Nan's Deli and Grocery Mobile Convenience Store on Main Street. Fire crews say they focused on the back of the building where the store owner lives.
4: The storage of the gasoline at a safe area. So we weren't really concerned about that, but we were concerned. We knew that the building was a bigger building and had a residence in it as well and the time of day. So we had a life safety concern initially when we got here.
2: Thankfully, a family member told Channel 3 everyone got out safely. And in a statement on social media, they said today they have immense support from family and friends.
1: Well, taking a live look from our Skywatch 3 camera over

0: similar temperatures. We've got similar frost advisories in effect. This time, all of Rutland County is included. But basically, takeaway here, if you woke up to frost this morning, you're probably waking up to frost into Thursday morning as well. Similar cool spots around Saranac Lake into the upper 20s. Most of us low to mid 30s across the North Country, though. A few of those upper 30s to low 40s right along the Lake Champlain shoreline. But you don't have to go far away from the lake, only 5 miles or so, to get into the mid 30s, which is cold enough for frost. And we'll see that mix of low to mid 30s for most of the Northeast Kingdom. Pretty widespread frost there into central Vermont. Pretty widespread frost. A lot of upper 30s across southern Vermont with a few mid 30s in there as well. And tomorrow, another repeat of the beautiful weather that we had today. Tons of sunshine, highs in the mid to upper 60s. This weekend, not looking quite as nice. We'll tell you what that means for your fall outdoor plans coming up.
1: Jess, thank you. A traffic alert reminder, if you're passing through southern Vermont this week, a stretch of Route 9 between Woodford and Bennington near the intersection with Route 8, that is closed still until tomorrow morning. And it's because of this cargo tank crash we told you about that crews are still cleaning up. Authorities say the tank's not leaking. It does have to be emptied, though, before it can be removed. Vermont's hazmat team is working with the shipper to safely do that. But out of abundance of caution, a 1,000-foot zone around that crash is closed. And a heads up, if you drive in Berlin, Addison Drive is closed today through Friday while crews replace a culvert. The closure is between Poplar Street and the Legume Mobile Home Park. If that is part of your drive, find another route.
2: More housing is on the way in the Queen City. That's according to an announcement from Burlington's mayor today. We've told you before about the plans to develop this parcel of land between Lakeside Avenue and Sears Lane. It's owned by three different entities. The project is called the SECOR development, which stands for South End Coordinated Redevelopment. Construction on the first phase is approved to start in 2027. It'll bring over 1,000 housing units, 20% considered affordable. Mayor Emma Mulvaney Stanek and other city staff spoke about how they're reimagining the city-owned portion of the project at the south end of the property.
3: We can actually dictate what sizes of the units it will be so that we can fit families with more than just, you know, a two-bedroom kind of setup. We can think about the needs for seniors who want to be able to downsize but stay in Burlington. And we can also think about how to make the affordable housing standards and metrics even higher in a building that is led by the city.
2: The mayor says 200 to 300 more units can be built on the 3-acre city-owned parcel off Sears Lane.
1: Vermont City Marathon runner is taking on a new course next year.
2: Yep, Channel 3's Jack Fitzsimmons is joining us live in studio to break it all down for us. Hey, Jack.
4: Hey, Kat and Claire. Today, Run Vermont announced a handful of changes to the Vermont City Marathon, most notably a couple of tweaks to the course. The new two-loop course, it's still going to stay two loops, gets rid of the Amtrak crossing at grade. That eliminates the possibility of train delays for the runners. It also gets rid of the old figure eight knot, which had runners repeatedly crossing over the intersection of Main and Pine Street. They're also going to debut a wave start to minimize congestion on the course. And for the first time ever, you could run a standalone half marathon without a partner. Run Vermont says this race has room for everyone.
5: We're able to keep the course open for all participants, whether they're doing the marathon, the half marathon, or the relay, for that full 6.5 hours from the start of the last wave, which means that this is a very, very accommodating half marathon to people of all speeds.
4: And organizers say the changes are the result of feedback from the runners. The race is scheduled for Sunday, May 8th, and registration actually opens next Thursday, October 1st. Live in the studio, Jack Fitzsimmons, Channel 3 Sports.
1: Jack, thank you. Still ahead, how the Marble City honors World War II veterans.
2: And the push to plan ahead.
6: Vermont leaders are warning about a baby boomer business cliff and what happens to the lifeblood of our economy if they retire without a succession plan. I'm Calvin Cutler with that story coming up on the Channel 3 News.
1: And coming up at 6:30, a hidden gem for hikers in the Northeast Kingdom.
7: You have these beautiful views of Wheeler and Moose Mountain, and you have this abundance of hiking trails literally out your door.
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0: And we have another gorgeous day to enjoy for Thursday with abundant sunshine. By Friday, we'll start to increase the clouds through the day, keeping it mild. Saturday, though, we're seeing the influence of that coastal storm bringing us some clouds, showers for part of our region, and some breezier conditions as well. All the details on the weekend forecast after the break.

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6: Well, Channel 3's Calvin Cutler is joining us live here in studio. Calvin, what are the stakes here?
7: Yeah, Claire and Kat, small businesses are the lifeblood of our economy. And leaders are alarmed at what they see as a coming wave of baby boomer retirements, a potential closures of some of these businesses if something isn't done.
8: It's estimated about 17,000 people will leave the workforce annually over the next decade, and many will be attributed to retirements. That could have a real impact on the lifeblood of Vermont's economy, small business. 58% of Vermont small businesses are owned by baby boomers, making up over $11 billion in value. Nationally, when a small business owner retires, 92% of the time, it spells closure for the business.
9: Thousands and thousands of jobs are at risk here in Vermont. It means tens and tens of millions of dollars of tax revenue is at risk.
8: Many may sell the business or pass them on to their kids. But for those who don't, they may also turn to an employee ownership model for business succession, where the company is collectively owned by its employees and they have a direct financial stake in the company.
10: That return can potentially be a retirement benefit by way of employee ownership.
8: The Green Mountains are home to a slew of these businesses. 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Nina Dinan, the owner of PT360, a local employee-owned physical therapy business, says the model gives all employees a direct financial stake in the company's success.
11: That when a worker has a real stake in the company, the entire business dynamic changes. Employee ownership dramatically lifts employee morale.
8: The treasurer's office is setting up a task force to help come up with ways to help more businesses become employee-owned, including possible tax incentives.
7: But employee ownership models are just one way to plan for succession, and they don't always mean keeping the company locally owned. Take, for instance, Gardner Supply Company, which was bought out of bankruptcy by an Indiana company, in part because of a slew of longtime employee owners cashing out. And then there's the employee owners of Colchester-based Vermont Information Processing. They sold their company to a private equity firm for $1 billion. Live in studio, Calvin Cutler, Channel 3 News.
5: Calvin, thank you. Well, just great weather for the rest of the week, but it sounds like this weekend could put kind of a damper on some fall foliage viewing.
3: Yeah, we've got that pesky nor'easter. Thankfully, we're not expecting the same magnitude of impacts that you might have heard about for Massachusetts, coastal New England, but still cloudy, still some wet weather and gusty as well. So we're dry all the way through Friday. Nothing to worry about there. Great foliage viewing, great weather for making more vibrant.

0: foliage. Saturday, Sunday, though, definitely looking like some showers. And I think south of Burlington, these rain chances are actually higher for these days. Obviously, still the track of that system could shift a bit, but it's looking more likely that we're going to see some steadier showers for at least parts of our region. Here's tomorrow. We're jumping ahead to tomorrow evening because nothing really to show you on Futurecast up until that point. A few clouds into Friday morning, partly cloudy heading out the door. The biggest thing you'll notice Friday is an uptick in cloud cover through the day, especially for southern, eastern Vermont and New Hampshire. But then the clouds thicken up further to the north into Friday night, Saturday morning. It looks like the influence is going to be obviously greatest in southeastern areas and less so across the north country. Still, measurable rain in a lot of areas, again, east and further south. There could be some spots that pick up in excess of a half inch or even locally an inch if we get the heavier or the steadier rain to track into parts of Windham County, Windsor County. More likely, a lot of us end up on the lighter side with just a couple tenths of an inch of rain out of this system, if that. And that would be for areas especially further to the north. So the center of this system still stays south of us. And it looks like some of those bands do lift north into a lot of our region Saturday, bringing us some showers at times Saturday night and into Sunday. So it's not going to be constant, but it will be cloudier and it will be gusty, especially in the mountains and especially in southern Vermont. Already Friday afternoon, but then into Saturday and even into Sunday, it will be gusty at times. Outside of the ridge lines, it's not incredibly gusty, but still breezy with winds in excess of 20 to 30 miles per hour at times. Chilly out there again tonight, a lot of areas of frost away from the immediate Lake Champlain shoreline. Gorgeous again tomorrow afternoon, tons of sunshine, basically a repeat of today's weather. Biggest thing to watch is that coastal system this weekend, then trending quieter again into next week.
1: Jess, thank you. On your ballot in November, you'll see two constitutional amendments. Proposition 3, which would enshrine workers' rights to organize in the state constitution, and Prop 4, which would guarantee everyone equal protection under the law. Today in Burlington, the Vermont Racial Justice Alliance and Vermont Interfaith Action gathered to encourage you to vote yes on Prop 4. The proposed constitutional amendment would specify that the government must not deny equal treatment on account of race, ethnicity, sex, including sexual orientation and gender identity, religion, disability, and national origin.
2: Equal protection must mean something in the places where people live, where they work, where they learn, where they build businesses, where they seek housing, acquire property and capital, raise their families, and attempt to build something to leave behind for their children.
1: It's important to know equal protection under the law is already built into state and federal law. But Prop 4 and Prop 3 are both measures that Vermont leaders are taking to safeguard the state from any changes at the federal level. If voters approve Prop 4, Vermont will become the 39th state to enshrine these protections in their state constitution.
3: Coming up next, free college for some Vermont families. 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
4: 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I'm Connor Olathorne. Coming up on the Channel 3 News, we'll tell you why this monument dedicated to World War II veterans is still covered. 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
6: There's DNA. 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So when the job is heavy, GMC Sierra HD reports for duty. 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
7: Vermont is facing an affordability crisis driven by policies the majority has pushed for the past 30 years. 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
6: If you've driven or walked by Main Street Park within the last couple weeks, you might have noticed some new changes. That's because the city has helped install a new monument dedicated to soldiers who served in World War II, except for right now, that still remains covered. Cemetery Commissioner Tom Giffen helped lead the charge to bring the new memorial to the Marble City, thanks in part to donations from locals.
7: Rutland always comes to the plate when there's a good cause, and always has and always will.
6: Rutland resident Tony Romeo helped with the project too. He and Giffen have seen it through since the beginning, from the design phase to fundraising, all the way to installation.
8: How hard we worked to get here and to see it actually happening, I mean, actually kind of brought a tear to my eye.
6: In a city full of stone monuments, you may be surprised to learn there wasn't already a memorial for fallen World War II soldiers. Thomas Rounds with the local VFW Post 648 was too.
9: Was it surprising to you to learn that Rutland didn't have a memorial?
10: Yes, we just, it was an oversight. We just didn't realize it. We didn't have a monument.
6: The VFW and other community organizations raised over $10,000 in just 1 month. Rounds says it's a sign of respect for military families.
10: Few World War II veterans left, and we want to respect and honor their service, but their families have a lot of memories, and we want to make sure that Rutland County stands alongside all of Vermonters.
6: The granite statue was originally going to list the names of soldiers from Rutland City killed in action during the war, but they decided to expand to honor soldiers from the whole county.
7: And the fact that we have a memorial that will be there that has their names of the killed in action from the Rutland City, town, and the county, I think it means a lot.
6: The monument will be fully unveiled this coming Veterans Day. That's November 11th at 11 a.m. here in Main Street Park. For now, reporting in Rutland, Connor Olathorn, Channel 3 News.
4: Thank you, Connor. You could now attend Middlebury College for free. The school announced today that starting in 2031, students from families who make less than $175,000 or less can attend tuition free. Leaders say it's all part of a new strategic plan to strengthen the school's future and impact. They say about half of Middlebury College students receive financial aid. The third time was the charm for the Kimball Public Library in Randolph. This year, trustees for the library asked the city for a nearly $530,000 budget. The select board said that was too high, offering them just over $400,000 instead. The last two votes on the budget failed, but last night, voters approved the $400,000 and an additional $38,000 proposed by the library.
5: 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Still ahead, how you can get a free bridge.
4: But first, a fall foliage favorite.
11: Boy, does Wheeler Mountain really start to pop this time of year. It's located in Vermont's own Sutton, but it belongs to you. I'm Darren Perrin, and we'll explain coming up.
12: I'm Tony DeCoppola. Ahead on the CBS Evening News, an extraordinary moment at the United Nations today. The president of Iran addressing the General Assembly, the first time a leader of a country at war with the U.S. has spoken right here on U.S. soil. What he said, what the White House is saying in return, an analysis from our Margaret Brennan ahead on the CBS Evening News.
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2: 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He profited from Kill the Police merchandise. He called a Marine Corps veteran.
3: He's a coward.
2: Constantino will do anything to make a buck and impress the DC insiders, even profiting from a known sex trafficker. 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
9: When I talk to Granite Staters, it's always the same thing. The cost of everything is out of control. When Donald Trump's tariffs started driving up prices, I wrote the bill to block them. When his war with Iran sent gas prices soaring, I said enough. When people were getting taxed on their out-of-state income, I fought to stop it. And when the drug and insurance companies kept raising your bills, I took them on. I don't take a dime of corporate PAC money because there should be no question who I'm fighting for. You. I'm Chris Pappas, and I approve this message.
10: Vermont's own Sutton wasn't always Sutton.
11: No, the town, chartered in 1782, was originally called Billymead after the son of the town's founder. But Billymead was a drunken bully, and residents got sick of his bad behavior and voted to change the name to Sutton in 1812.
10: Just over 900 people call the place home today. Others come to the Caledonia County town just to get outside. And a beloved part of the town is now protected from development. Channel 3's Darren Perrin takes us to his old stomping grounds, where you can help decide what comes next.
12: Claire Pulfis knows the woods of the Northeast Kingdom.
13: Just a little bit off the beaten trail.
12: And she says this hike is the best. It's not the kingdom's more recognized, Mount Pisgah or Mount Hoar, which cradle Willoughby Lake. This is Wheeler Mountain in Sutton, where you can see Willoughby too.
13: It's quite honestly my favorite mountain to hike around here. It sounds like maybe it's yours too.
12: Wheeler is famous for hiking, its views at the top, and its bright granite face, which is also a top pick for rock climbers.
13: It's really fun to get out and get that slightly different view from what other people are getting on Pisgah or Hoar.
12: But this isn't just fun for her. This is her job, making sure you get to enjoy it too. She's the recreation program manager at the Forest Parks and Recreation Department. And her favorite hike is now yours forever.
14: It's beautiful. It's one of the prominent peaks here in the Lake Willoughby region. Contributes to the kind of glacial landscape of the area.
12: Forest Parks and Rec used state and federal money to buy 118 acres, including Wheeler Mountain, for $105,000. It's now part of the 7,800-acre Willoughby State Forest. The previous landowner approached the state, hoping to keep it open to you.
14: And wanted to ensure that the mountain was protected and that the public and the rest of everyone else could enjoy it in the long term the same way that their family had.
12: And if a day trip isn't long enough, stay over. The Green Mountain Club runs a couple of cabins that sit on the shores of Wheeler Pond.
15: You have these beautiful views of Wheeler and Moose Mountain, and you have this abundance of hiking trails literally out your door.
16: Why is this the hidden gem?
15: Well, it's not going to be hidden anymore because it's on the news.
12: And the cabins at Wheeler are available year-round.
15: We have volunteers that stack all the firewood. They keep the cabins in good shape and make sure they're ready for the next renter on the list.
12: State officials tell us not only was it important to preserve the mountain for recreational purposes,

0: but also for wildlife. This is a key corridor for animals like black bear, moose, fox, birds, and more.
1: There's a feel here to me. It feels really special.
0: Ramona Nault and her partner captured these photos of wildlife at Wheeler, and Ramona's connection to the place runs deep.
1: We'd visit a fair amount and hike.
0: Wheeler Mountain is named after the Wheeler family, which used to own the land.
1: It was a real part of who they were.
0: Ramona Nault's great-great-uncle was a Wheeler, and the smaller parcel of land they kept was passed down through the generations.
1: That they wouldn't have been just living here, but actually farming.
0: She now lives here with her partner near the base of the mountain.
1: You know, I can be out working in my garden, and I'll just sometimes pause just to look up at the mountain, because it's just so, so pretty.
0: She says the Wheelers would be thrilled to know the mountain is preserved forever.
1: I think it is a wonderful thing, but it's still here and it'll be here for years to come. That's a Vermont-y kind of thing.
0: In Vermont's own Sutton, Darren Perrin, Channel 3 News.
2: The state is developing its long-term plan for Wheeler Mountain to manage forest resources, improve recreation, while still preserving the wildlife habitat. And you can weigh in. There's a QR code at the trailhead to Wheeler to scan for updates and how to get involved.
3: Pretty cool. Next week, we're continuing our park visits, heading to Pulteney, how a spot known for mountain biking and disc golf might be getting easier for everyone to use in the future, next Wednesday at 6:30.
2: In political news, Senator Bernie Sanders and a Texas congressman introducing a bill to put the brakes on advanced artificial intelligence. It's called the Ban Super Intelligence Act. The bill would permanently ban AI systems that could outperform or overpower humans and temporarily pause developments of the most advanced AI until a new federal agency sets strict safety rules. The plan would also create a cabinet-level federal department of artificial intelligence with the power to monitor high-risk systems, remove dangerous capabilities, and shut down or destroy AI deemed too dangerous. Senator Sanders says the time to act is now.
4: We need to bring together the best minds in the country. We need to embed them in these companies. We need to be very clear that there will be severe punishments to these companies if they break the law.
2: Under the bill, companies that violate the law could be shut down and violators could face up to 20 years in prison. The bill also pushes allies to adopt similar limits on superintelligent AI worldwide.
3: Tonight, Vermont Congresswoman Becca Balance trading in her loafers for cleats. She's part of the Congressional Women's Softball Team facing off against the D.C. Press Corps for charity. It's an annual tradition that started in 2009. Tonight's game benefits the Young Survival Coalition, a nonprofit that helps young people who are diagnosed with breast cancer. The first pitch coming up at 7:35 p.m. at Audi Field in Washington, D.C.
2: Next, a question you may not hear every day. Do you want a free bridge?
3: V-Trans is giving away this historic structure connecting Burlington and Winooski. But there's a catch. What it is after this.
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8: Win Senate is responsible for the content of this ad.
9: Crews from the Vermont Agency for Transportation are preparing to replace the Burlington-Winooski Bridge.
10: But as Channel 3's transportation reporter Michael Buchanan reports, the bridge actually has a chance at a second life.
11: What if I told you that this bridge could be yours? I'm standing on the Burlington-Winooski Bridge. It's around 100 years old, and next summer, V-Trans is starting work to replace the bridge. But right now, they're looking for the next owner.
12: I feel like a bridge is a pretty unwieldy thing to give away.
13: It all started with this Craigslist ad, quote, historic bridge available for acquisition and relocation. V-Trans says the post is legit, and if you have the resources to move the bridge and preserve it, the 349-foot structure can be yours.
14: You in the market for a bridge?
12: I don't have room in my basement, unfortunately.
13: The bridge was built in 1928, and while the posting is somewhat comical, V-Trans says it's also legally required. The bridge is considered historic, and since the replacement project is funded partly with federal dollars, the law says V-Trans must make a good faith effort at finding a new owner to preserve it. The agency's historic preservation officer tells me this sort of thing happens a few times a year.
7: That's what, for a price or just straight up?
14: If you can get it out of there, you can have it.
13: That's another interesting part. V-Trans says if you can prove you have the ability to move the bridge and preserve it, you can have it for free. They'll even throw you some cash if the cost of removal is cheaper than demolition. As strange as the situation is, residents in Winooski have some ideas for the bridge's next life.
14: Do you think there's anybody who's going to want it?
12: Maybe Shelburne Farms Museum. I feel like it could fit there.
7: I feel like so many Vermont towns were affected by the floods that happened 2 years in a row. I feel like, especially since Vermonters love to help their neighbors and love the history of the state, I feel like there would definitely be some interested people for sure.
13: The design for the replacement bridge will be finalized by next summer, and crews will break ground in 2028. Reporting in Winooski, Michael Buchanan, Channel 3 News.
9: Definitely an interesting story there. Yeah. Well, Jess, now keeping an eye to the sky here, and from what we've seen all day in our sky cams, it looks like a pretty clear day out there.
15: It was gorgeous, and it's a clear, chilly night. Frost again into tomorrow morning, basically a repeat of today tomorrow. By Friday, we start to see an increase in clouds. We're still mild. Saturday, starting to see some wet weather moving in. So here's a closer look at those rain chances this weekend. That's actually related to that coastal system that you've been hearing about, and it brings some showers to our region, not as heavy as we're expecting further to the south and east. But even into Saturday night, we're seeing more widespread showers. Into Sunday, a lot of clouds, the chance for some showers as well. And that kind of continues right on through the day. So it doesn't necessarily look like a constant deluge this weekend, but do be prepared for plenty of clouds and on and off showers at times, which could be steady, especially in parts of southern Vermont, eastern Vermont, the upper valley, even a few areas in the Northeast Kingdom, where we could see rainfall totals in excess of a quarter of an inch, especially southeastern areas. Not every town gets much in the way of measurable rainfall. Right now it's looking like the further north and west you are, any showers are on the lighter side. That also holds temperatures down this weekend into the upper 50s, low 60s, and again on Sunday. So something to keep in mind for your weekend plans, not a total washout. Also plan for some gusty conditions, especially if you're going to be in the mountains. That's really the only notable rain chance in the forecast.
10: Thank you, Jess. And as Jess just mentioned,

0: The coastal storm that's expected to bring rain, wind, and tidal flooding is bearing down on the mid-Atlantic states. That system's kicking up surf on Virginia Beach, reaching north to Jersey Shore. This Virginia backyard already collecting water. The potential nor'easter is expected to take aim at New England later this week, as Jess has been tracking for us all broadcast. Residents of Massachusetts Plum Island are watching the weather carefully, and crews there are shoring up a seawall to try to prevent flooding. They're also replenishing the beach.
1: These houses that are lining these beaches have gone through a lot of winter storms. Some have actually washed into the ocean over the last 10 years, and they've built up rocks and other ways to prevent what's going to happen from happening again.
2: It's powerful to see nature at its finest. Hopefully everybody will be safe and the homes will be fine.
0: Some residents, though, moving their boats out of the water in Scituate Harbor in case the storm takes a turn for the worst.
3: Next, the latest on a First Amendment fight playing out in Washington.
0: And high-stakes negotiations.
4: President Trump prepares to welcome Chinese President Xi Jinping for a state visit. I'm Natalie Brand with why some lawmakers are questioning the move and sounding off on the topics they want addressed.
5: In Washington, you can find Chris Pappas here, in the pocket of D.C. lobbyists, in the pocket of the Amazon lobbyist he dated while voting on their bills. 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Chris Pappas, he really fits in Washington. SLFPAC is responsible for the content of this message.
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7: When I talk to Granite Staters, it's always the same thing. The cost of everything is out of control. When Donald Trump's tariffs started driving up prices, I wrote the bill to block them. When his war with Iran sent gas prices soaring, I said enough. When people were getting taxed on their out-of-state income, I fought to stop it. And when the drug and insurance companies kept raising your bills, I took them on. I don't take a dime of corporate PAC money because there should be no question who I'm fighting for. You. I'm Chris Pappas, and I approve this message.
8: President Trump is welcoming China's president to Washington this evening.
9: The summit is expected to focus on big topics from trade to artificial intelligence and the ongoing conflict with Iran.
8: Natalie Brand reports from the White House.
10: President Trump welcomes Chinese President Xi Jinping to Washington 4 months after Beijing rolled out the red carpet for Trump. It's Xi's first visit to the White House in 11 years, and lawmakers are urging President Trump to press Xi on the tough issues, including reports that Chinese entities have helped Iran target U.S. troops.
11: The President of the United States should be saying to Xi, knock it off, stop it, end the aid.

0: on.
1: Republicans also want Trump to confront Xi about China's military buildup near Taiwan.
2: If China gains control of Taiwan, to me, it's almost unthinkable.
1: And others say there needs to be an urgent conversation about the AI race.
3: Do not give China greater access to the advanced chips and chip-making equipment it needs to close the gap with the United States.
4: The summit with Xi comes as the Trump administration continues to weigh next steps in the conflict with Iran.
5: We are ready for dialogue and diplomacy and negotiations without accepting the language of force.
1: The U.S. delegation walked out during the Iranian president's U.N. General Assembly speech Wednesday. But behind the scenes, the president's negotiators said they communicated with Iran via mediators.
6: The core issue here is that Iran can never have a nuclear weapon. We make that point in every interaction with them.
1: Secretary of State Marco Rubio also sat down with Russia's foreign minister and said both Russia and Ukraine expressed interest in a limited ceasefire for grain and energy-related targets. Natalie Brand, CBS News, The White House.
7: Three media outlets taking the fight to a U.S. district court today after President Trump barred them from the White House. A federal judge weighing a request from CNN, MS Now, and Politico for a temporary restraining order to restore their access. The outlets claiming the ban flies in the face of the First Amendment right to the press. President Trump initially complained about the outlets' coverage and then later called it a matter of national security.
8: Original explanation that the president gave on Truth Social and then in other comments was this is negative coverage. So the later explanation of this is for national security reasons is undercut by the reason that was previously given.
7: Dozens of other news organizations signed on to an amicus brief challenging the White House ban. The federal judge did not rule on the restraining order today.
9: President Trump's new security agreement with Denmark and Greenland is getting a mixed reaction in the region. The deal strengthens American defense in the Arctic and North Atlantic and allows for expanded U.S. military presence, including two new bases in Greenland. It comes after months of tensions over Trump's push to bring the island under U.S. control. And some in the Danish capital say they are still wary of Trump's intentions.
10: The U.S. used to be one of our closest allies, and with Donald Trump, it looks like he takes any opportunity to try to split up the alliance between Europe and the U.S.
11: The good thing is, you know, I also meet Americans here in Denmark, and Danes and Americans seem to get along.
9: The agreement reaffirms Greenland's sovereignty as a part of the Kingdom of Denmark, while giving the U.S. broad access to the island's airspace and territory.
12: All right, coming up in sports, changes to the Vermont City Marathon. We'll explain those coming up after the break.
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5: Our area's biggest sporting event from a participation standpoint is the Vermont City Marathon. And in 2027, runners are going to be taking on a slightly different route through the city of Burlington. Run Vermont announcing a couple of significant tweaks to their signature event on Wednesday. Changes they think will improve the race day experience for their runners and other competitors. Among the list of changes, the figure eight at Main and Pine has been stretched out. That removes some of the confusion for the runners who have had to navigate that section four times over the course of the race since the last major change post-COVID. The removal of the possibility of a train delay. The previous course map crossed the Amtrak tracks at grade. That created the possibility that runners could have to pause waiting for a train, thereby affecting their times. A solo half marathon without the need to participate in a two-person relay has been added. Wave starts will be implemented based on expected finish times, and now runners are going to approach the finish line in Waterfront Park from the south. They're going to come down Main Street at the end of the race, and that will likely create some additional speed into the finish. It's still going to be the double loop. Run Vermont Executive Director Anthea Dexter Cooper says that layout makes the race more accessible to a wide array of runners of all levels, and they are looking forward to seeing this race in action next spring.
6: Yeah, so things I'm really looking forward to, not having to tell anyone that they didn't actually complete the course as it is certified, not having anyone get stopped by a train. So negative things that I'm looking forward to not happening, but positive things that I'm really excited about are by doing a half marathon on this two-loop course, we're able to keep the course open for all participants, whether they're doing the marathon, the half marathon, or the relay, for that full 6.5 hours from the start of the last wave, which means that this is a very, very accommodating half marathon.
7: Super high priority. We call it untying the knot. If we had come up with something like this coming out of COVID, then we would have never had this conversation, and we probably would have missed some of the cool things that are going to come out of this new course. So I'm really pumped that, 5 years ago, we got to a certain place with our course.
5: Girls High School Soccer in South Burlington today. Wolves hosting St. Johnsbury. Toppers with a great chance here. Avery Hansen forcing the turnover, but pulls the shot just wide, and we remain scoreless in the first half. A few minutes later, Wolves with a chance on the other end. Kate Hallberg lines it up from the top of the box. Her shot sails just over the bar as well. Neither team able to find the back of the net in the first half, but the Toppers would strike three times after the break. St. J goes on to win over the final of 3-1. In the big leagues tonight, the Red Sox are hosting Cleveland. The Guardians are only one game up on the Chicago White Sox in the AL Central. The Red Sox, they could more or less lock in the second wild card with a win and help tonight. The Yankees, meanwhile, already guaranteed the first wild card. They will face Tampa, who's locked into the AL East title and number one seed. We'll have highlights from both those games for you tonight. With sports, I'm Jack Fitzsimmons.
8: Well, tonight, basically a repeat of last night. If you woke up to frost today, plan on that again tomorrow. Look at this picture, or this scene from Linden right now. Our camera had to show that. It's just so pretty with the color popping there. More of that through the next few days. Gorgeous sunshine again for your Thursday. Dry Friday with increasing clouds through the afternoon. But we're watching this weekend for some gusty conditions, especially in the mountains. Plan for more clouds and some showers at times, especially in southern and eastern Vermont. Drier next week.
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8: Cat Claire.

Thank you. Coming up on WCA Extra, what a new survey reveals about Granite Staters' opinions of President Trump and the war with Iran. 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We'll be right back.

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6: From ABC News, I'm Dave Packer. President Trump welcoming China's President Xi to Washington, D.C. this evening. They'll be meeting at the White House. ABC's Karen Travers is there.
7: Big things, of course, on the agenda, talking about trade and tariffs, Taiwan, the issue of AI, artificial intelligence, and also Iran. And this is going to be a big question about what pressure, if any, the president pushes on China because of the issue with Iran as Iran's biggest trading partner and the purchaser of Iranian oil.
6: About artificial intelligence, Senate Minority Leader Chuck Schumer making a public plea to President Trump.
8: We are calling on Trump to stand up for the nation's security by once and for all blocking China's access to our AI chips and manufacturing equipment.
6: The Iran war making it more expensive to fill your tank. 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Diesel now averaging $6.52 a gallon.
9: President Trump and a growing list of Republican lawmakers are pushing for a ban on U.S. diesel exports. But oil analysts are warning that that plan will backfire. Diesel prices are set in the global market, and the U.S. actually already makes more diesel than it uses. So refiners say if they can't ship it to other places, they will cut back on production, and prices will actually end up going up here at home.
6: ABC's Elizabeth Schulze. Flood alerts have been issued across New Mexico. ABC's Trevor Ault is in Ruidoso.
10: We know last night parts of northern New Mexico were hammered by monsoon rainfall. Mora County saw 5 inches of rain. It prompted a flash flood warning with so many streets suddenly flooded. 2 people needed rescue. Officials are begging people to stay away from these flooded areas because we are expecting a lot more of them.
6: Meanwhile, millions are bracing for a possible nor'easter. A developing low-pressure system off the East Coast is expected to bring rain, wind, and coastal flooding. Large waves are already pounding the mid-Atlantic coast. 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
1: Miracle on the Hudson pilot Sully Sullenberger says he's navigating a new challenge, an Alzheimer's diagnosis. Sullenberger telling ABC's Robin Roberts about the range of emotions he and his family felt when they first heard about the diagnosis.
2: We felt all those emotions, the shock, you know, the anger. Why me? And we're not by any means alone. We're part of this community who are trying to make the best of a bad situation.
1: A new warning for St. Louis residents.
3: If you went to the St. Louis Cardinals home game on September 12th and you sat in section 141 of Busch Stadium, you might want to call your doctor. If you partied at the Cat's Meow before the game and patios afterwards, you also might want to call. Somebody in all those places may have exposed you to the measles. Because it's so highly contagious, the Department of Health is urging anyone who may have been exposed, especially those who are immunocompromised, pregnant, or the parent of a child too young to be vaccinated, to give them a call. Sherry Preston, ABC News.
1: Las Vegas mainstay Caesar Entertainment announced their shareholders have approved a multi-billion dollar merger with Fertitta Gaming, a move that would create one of the largest gaming enterprises ever. Up next, Caesars and Fertitta must complete the federal antitrust review process and receive approval for the deal. And stocks taking a midweek tumble today after 30-year treasury yields hit a 19-year high. And oil and gas experts voicing their concerns about possible diesel export bans from the Trump administration. Dave Packer, ABC News.
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6: Well, it's a beautiful, sunny, and seasonable early fall evening. It's warmer than the past few days with temperatures in the mid and upper 60s. But with clear skies again tonight, plan for another frosty morning. Frost will be possible again with temperatures generally in the 30s to low 40s early tomorrow morning. But the sunshine does stick around for tomorrow for another lovely day. The sunshine will help to warm us back into the mid and upper 60s near 70 degrees in the valleys. I'm Channel 3 First Alert meteorologist Allison Black.
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3: Well, it's a beautiful, sunny, and seasonable early fall evening. It's warmer than the past few days, with temperatures in the mid and upper 60s. But with clear skies again tonight, plan for another frosty morning. Frost will be possible again, with temperatures generally in the 30s to low 40s early tomorrow morning. But the sunshine does stick around for tomorrow for another lovely day. The sunshine will help to warm us back into the mid and upper 60s, near 70 degrees in the valleys. I'm Channel 3 First Alert meteorologist Allison Black.
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